0: It'll be right-hander Didier Fuentes replacing Chris Sale after 5 2/3 innings of work. This will be his 18th game as reliever. He's got a 1.17 over that span, 12 hits, 23 strikeouts, and 23 innings. Last time we saw him, got his first big league save. That was on Sunday against Pittsburgh.
1: Here's Luis Angel Acuna. First pitch called strike. 2 runs, 6 hits, no errors for the White Sox. No runs, 6 hits, no errors for the Braves. Runner at first, one down. Two down, I should say. From the bottom of the sixth inning. 0-1 from Fuentes. Big wild swing and a miss by Acuna. Fuentes checks the runner Gonzalez at first base. 0-2 pitch. Low and outside with a slider. Phillies still leading in Toronto. That's a 7-1 lead for the Phillies in the top of the seventh. Cardinals hammering the Mets 8-2 in the eighth. Runner goes. Fuentes doesn't see it. Snap throw down to first base. He is dead to rights. They pick off Gonzalez, who took off, had a huge jump. Fuentes fired to the plate and missed, but Gonzalez was a long way from first base, and that was an easy pick by Wins down to first base to get Gonzalez. So that's how the sixth inning ends. We're off to the top of the seventh, 2-0 White Sox.
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1: Welcome back. It is the Hyundai Postgame Show. Braves fall 2-1 to the White Sox in Game 2. However, Chris Sale did make a little history. Here's how that sounded.
2: Now a pitch timer violation has taken place. That's charged to Peters. Hits a strikeout for Sale, and that's the strikeout he gets to pass David Cone for 27th all-time in Major League history. What a dubious way to move up the list. But he'll take it, an out's an out.
1: I'm pretty sure that is not how Chris Sale envisioned that strikeout going, but you know what? It's a nice little tidbit. Here is Chris Sale after the game.
3: Well, I mean, Chris, I know it's not the first time you've come back here and pitched. What are the emotions on your career started here and spent some good time?
4: Yeah, I mean, I've got a lot of memories here, spent a lot of time here, so you know, it's always fun coming back.
3: And then I know one of the focuses you had after your last term was trying to get a little more command. You felt like, you know, a few extra days could mess with them. Do you feel like you had some success getting back there tonight?
4: Yeah, at times. There's still a couple innings there that, you know, my fastball just kept kind of riding up and away. But for the most part, it was better.
5: The velo on your fastball was up 2 miles per hour. Did you think that was like a product of the game, or was it just feeling something some differently before the game? What do you attribute that to?
4: I've been feeling pretty good over my last handful of starts. You know, I've been getting some extra rest and putting in a lot of work. You know, so probably a combination of a lot of things.
5: And bullpen goes 3 1/3 clean after you. Just how impressive have they been?
4: I mean, they continue to do a great job. You know, again, you know, Didi coming in after me and cleaning up that mess. You know, Dealey's been nails for years now. You know, Karinchak coming up, you know, he, you know, probably had a long night or a long morning today. So, you know, for those guys to go out there and keep it where it's at, you know, they gave us a chance, and that's exactly what you want.
6: Staying on top of Karinchak, this is the first time he appeared in a major league game since the 2023 season. How cool is it to see someone have that moment?
4: It's awesome. When I saw he got called up, I beelined it straight to him. He's a fun guy to be around. He brings a lot of energy. Works really hard, knows exactly who he is and what makes him successful. So, you know, I've been kind of expecting him to get the call eventually. So I'm, you know, that's a cool thing for him, and we're obviously happy to have him.
3: Can you walk us through that defensive play you made? I mean, should have went a whole lot of time to think. It's pretty impressive. On that grounder to set him out.
4: Yeah, just trying to get it out. You know, would have liked to have got the out at home, you know, because that was the run that, you know, broke our back tonight. So, but I saw him kind of out of the corner of my eye, so just figured it was wet too, so stopping with cleats is going to be tough, so I figured kind of a pop slide would be better there.
5: How was it like working with Austin tonight?
4: It was great. I thought he did a great job. I mean, he hasn't caught a competitive pitch of mine in a game, so, you know, I think the only throws I've made to him were in between innings, you know, in my last start, so he was great tonight back then.
1: That was Braves starting pitcher Chris Sale. We'll take a break. When we come back, we'll get an injury update. We'll also hear from manager Walt Weiss. This is the Hyundai Postgame Show on the Atlanta Braves Radio Network.
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1: Welcome back to the Truist Studios here in the Battery, Atlanta. Barrett Salee recapping Game 2 as the Braves fall 2-1 to the Chicago White Sox. It's just the third series loss of the season for the Braves. They'll look to avoid their first sweep of the season. Tomorrow we will preview that pitching matchup coming up in a little bit. But first, here is Braves manager Walt Weiss.
2: Well, Walt, that's about as lit and tuck as the game can get. What were your thoughts when you saw it?
3: Yeah, well-pitched game on both sides. We had opportunities. Felt like we hit some balls hard. You know, winds lined out three times, I think. We hit some balls hard, but bottom line is, you know, we left 10 guys on base and didn't get the big hit. So tough to win scoring one.
2: Just, just made so the White Sox right now, just, you know, tough team so far. What have you seen from them on your stance side?
3: Oh, they pitched pretty well against us first couple games. You know, we knew the kid tonight was going to be tough. He's having a good year, got a good arm. But yeah, they've pitched pretty well and held us down offensively for the most part. That's probably been the difference.
2: Thoughts on Chris's outing tonight?
3: Yeah, Chris was good. You know, he hit a grind a little bit. Did a nice job putting balls in play against him. But, you know, he always gives us a chance. He's a great competitor. I'm sure it was a little strange for him being back here. But he always says, like I said, puts us in position to win a game.
2: You missed having chances tonight with the left on base. Obviously, you guys have got those hits more often than not this year. We have a night like tonight. Is it as simple as it's just baseball? It's going to happen sometimes? Or do you look inward and say,
3: I mean,
2: you do something different?
3: No, nothing different. I mean, it's just the ups and downs of a baseball season, especially offensively, right? That ebbs and flows more than any other aspect of the game. You know, and it can get infectious either way, you know, good and bad. So, but our offense has been really good this year. Typically, when we've stalled a little bit, we bounce back with a vengeance, and I expect that's what we'll do.
2: You got 3 1/3 clean from your bullpen tonight.
3: Yeah.
2: What did you like from that outing?
3: Yeah, it was good. Didi did a nice job. It was nice that they're efficient, too. Didn't have to use, you know, Didi went, you know, one plus, I guess, or one inning when you add it all up. But Dylan came in and had a short outing. It's good to see Karinchak. You know, got a look at him. Down one. Pretty high leverage right there late in the game, down one, and put up a zero, so that was good to see. But our bullpen's been good all year.
2: It was the first time that Karinchak has made an MLB appearance since 2023. How nice was it just to see him get that moment in general?
3: Oh, it's great, man. I love those stories. You know, the guys that that persevere and have to fight through adversity, and that's most guys in this league, but especially a story like that where he had really big-time success when he first got to the big leagues. And you know, injuries and the rest of it, and he's had a hard time, you know, the last few years, but he's fought his way back. He's a great competitor. I love the mentality that he has. You know, so yeah, it was good to see him out there and good to see him pitch well, and it's a good story.
2: Now, you mentioned about wins, the lineouts, but still, I mean, is there something good to evaluate from those at bats today?
3: Yeah, I thought Austin had some. Had three good at-bats. You know, I pinch hit for him late there, but he swung the bat well. You know, Eli ended up drawing a walk in his spot there, but it was good showing from Austin, you know, with those three at-bats. He hit three of them on the nose. Nothing to show for it, though.
1: That was Braves manager Walt Weiss. Let's get an injury update. If you did not hear, Ronald Acuna Jr. now on the 10-day IL with a grade 1 hamstring strain. That's the same hamstring strain he had earlier this season. Walt and Ronald said it's not as bad as that hamstring strain, but he at least is out for 10 days. Tyler Kenley also on the 15-day IL with elbow issues. 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We'll preview the pitching matchup for Game 3 as the Braves look to avoid the sweep. 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
1: It's the Phillies. Former White Sox pitcher Martin Perez going for the Braves. He's had a great year. 4-3, a 3.02 ERA, 20 walks, and 47 strikeouts. Opponents batting just 110 against his changeup. 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And first pitch between the Braves and the White Sox, 7:40, 6:40 Central from Rate Field in Chicago. 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
8: Country. Yeah, he's right. 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
22: Second round complete. I'm Lisa Lacerra, Fox News. U.S. Central Command says tonight's round of strikes on targets in Iran is over. It began at about 5:15 p.m. Eastern time.
23: Initial explosions were heard almost simultaneously at port cities along the Strait of Hormuz, Iranian air defenses, radars, and communication sites. Iran continues to frustrate the U.S. military by firing drones and missiles using mobile launchers that they can hide inside mountain tunnels.
22: Fox's Jennifer Griffin in Washington.
23: Earlier today, the president revealed the U.S. military had secretly been escorting oil tankers through the Strait of Hormuz, laden with over 100 million barrels, he said, in the middle of the night without Iran seeing them. The Apache helicopter hit by the Iranian drone yesterday was reportedly providing overwatch and protection for one of those vessels.
22: President Trump said a projectile landed inside the chopper but did not explode, and the pilots were able to put it in the water. They were rescued. Meanwhile, Kuwait says its air defense systems are firing after Iran threatened retaliation after the U.S. strikes, while warning sirens are going off in Bahrain. Microsoft co-founder Bill Gates testified before a House panel for hours today over his connection with convicted sex offender Jeffrey Epstein.
2: Fox obtained Gates' opening statement. In it, he says, meeting with Epstein was a grave error in judgment and that, quote, I never witnessed nor had any indication that Epstein was engaged in ongoing criminal conduct. I have learned a significant lesson and am now far more careful about who I engage with, even in a limited capacity.
22: Fox's Rich Edson at the Capitol. There are emails in the Epstein files where Epstein appears to have written notes to himself about Gates, including one about extramarital affairs. Gates has said he did have affairs, but the allegations he had affairs with Epstein survivors are false. America is listening to Fox News.
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1: David is in Memphis. Hi, David. How are you?
6: Good. How are you?
1: Better than I deserve. What's up?
6: I was just wanting to, I guess, figure out how to get more organized with my budget. We felt like we were doing pretty good, and then we ended up having to start putting two kids through daycare, and it's eaten up a lot of our flexible spending room, I guess.
1: That'll do it. That'll do it for sure. So what's your income, sir?
6: Mine is about 75,500 a year base.
1: Mm-hmm. Mm-hmm. And does your wife work outside the home? If you got daycare, I assume.
6: Yes.
1: What's she make?
6: She just started a new job, so at the moment she's at 27,000 right now, but expecting a raise in the next few weeks.
0: By how much? What would that be?
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0: Okay.
1: All right. And how much debt do you guys have?
6: So mine total is

0: get more.
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1: Today's question comes from Gabriel in Delaware. We recently sold our house and did not anticipate buying another one for at least 4 to 5 years. We have $350,000 that we want to invest into the S&P 500 and index funds until we are ready to buy again. Several friends who invest regularly have suggested that because it is such a large sum and we should do a dollar cost average by investing 1/12 of the amount each month instead of investing it all at once. Do you agree with that suggestion, or would you recommend investing the full amount immediately?
0: If you understand what you're putting money into and you've looked at the track record of it, the S&P 500, the math would tell you to put it all in at once. The only reason to dollar cost average is if you're emotionally not committed to this process and the first time Trump decides to bomb Iran and the market goes down, you freak out. Okay, because he's going to do a Trump thing. You can count on it. I don't know what the next one's going to be, but there's going to be a Trump thing. Sometimes it causes the market to go up. Sometimes it causes the market to go down. And there's going to be other things that happen in the world other than Trump that are going to cause the market to go up and the market to go down. But here's an example. Let's say that you had $100,000 for round numbers, and you put the money in at the beginning of 2024, all of it.

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5: New airstrikes. I'm Sue Guzman, Fox News. Saying Tehran will pay the price for stalled negotiations, the United States launched more airstrikes in Iran.
6: U.S. Central Command forces began launching what officials say are self-defense strikes against Iran a little after 5 p.m. Eastern time. Multiple targets hit in a response to what CENTCOM says is Iran's unwarranted and continued aggression. President Trump telegraphed additional strikes during an Oval Office event with reporters this morning.
7: We hit them hard yesterday, and we're going to hit them again hard today in case you miss it, in case you don't turn on your television set.
6: The president has said he thinks a nuclear agreement could be days away, but also accuses Iran of stringing the U.S. along during negotiations. At the White House, Jared Halpern, Fox News.
5: Iran responded by launching strikes on Bahrain, Kuwait, and Jordan. Microsoft co-founder Bill Gates, behind closed doors, telling lawmakers about his relationship with convicted sex offender Jeffrey Epstein.
8: Gates said that Epstein knew that he had been unfaithful in his marriage and had tried to use details about his affairs as leverage to further his agenda. Gates said, quote, Epstein was working to use information about my infidelities, in addition to many lies that he layered on top to pressure me to re-engage with him. Now, Gates said those efforts did not work and that he never victimized anyone and never witnessed nor had any indication that Epstein was engaged in ongoing criminal conduct.
5: Fox's Christina Coleman. The House is set to vote Thursday on a measure that would extend the law that allows the U.S. to gather intelligence abroad.
9: I certainly hope that everyone will do the right thing, put politics aside for a short-term extension. We're not asking for anything heroic here, just that we keep the American people safe.
5: House Speaker Mike Johnson. Democrats say they won't support it unless the appointment of Bill Pulte as acting director of the National Intelligence is pulled. 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
5: Second round complete. I'm Sue Guzman, Fox News. The United States launching new military strikes on Iran. Fox's Trey Ng spoke with President Trump about it.
6: Tomahawk missiles had been used against targets in Iran, along with fighter jets that were bombing positions about 40 miles outside of Tehran and also along the southwest coast of Iran that sits along the Persian Gulf. The president said, "We hit them very hard tonight." He described the strikes as vicious and violent. He said, "If they don't sign an agreement," the president said, quote, "we'll bomb the S out of them tomorrow." And so ultimately, the president is leaving the military option on the table. President Trump describing what it was like inside the Situation Room. He tells Fox News the Iranians called him and asked him to stop bombing. I asked him if he spoke directly with officials in Tehran. He said yes, similar people that he's been dealing with before, trying to get this deal across the finish line. He says this ceasefire has been the most violated ceasefire in the history of the world.
5: U.S. forces targeting Iran's military surveillance, communications, and air defense systems. Meantime, three Indians were killed on an oil tanker that was attacked by the U.S. U.S. accusing the tanker of violating the blockade in the Strait of Hormuz. Microsoft co-founder Bill Gates telling lawmakers about his relationship with convicted sex offender Jeffrey Epstein.
7: Gates said that Epstein knew that he had been unfaithful in his marriage and had tried to use details about his affairs as leverage to further his agenda. Gates said, quote, "Epstein was working to use information about my infidelities, in addition to many lies that he layered on top to pressure me to re-engage with him." Now, Gates said those efforts did not work and that he never victimized anyone and never witnessed nor had any indication that Epstein was engaged in ongoing criminal conduct.
5: Fox's Christina Coleman and attorneys for Carmelo Anthony, convicted of murder and a fatal stabbing in Texas, plan to file an appeal in the case. 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
5: More strikes in Iran. I'm Ted Lindner, Fox News. The Pentagon unleashing another round of strikes on Wednesday, once again ramping up the attacks against Tehran. President Trump insisting Iran will either make a deal through negotiations or through force. Fox's Trey Yingst with more as he spoke with the president.
6: I asked the president what will happen if the Iranians do not sign an agreement that was put forward by American negotiators. President Trump said, quote, we'll bomb the S out of them tomorrow night. And so the president is leaving the military option on the table. If the Iranians are unwilling to sign this good faith deal that would ultimately open the Strait of Hormuz and ensure that they cannot advance a nuclear program toward a nuclear bomb. That is the bottom line here that President Trump has reiterated over and over again.
5: Meantime, the president signing the Secure America Act, which gives nearly $70 billion in funding to ICE and CBP until the end of his term. The president praising the bill in the Oval Office.
7: We'll give the heroes of ICE and Border Patrol, and that's what they are, the heroes, what they have to go through to keep us safe, the support and resources they need to defend our borders, protect our homeland, and to keep America safe.
5: Democrats had opposed funding those agencies unless they underwent reforms after immigration agents shot and killed two U.S. citizens in Minnesota earlier this year. Attorneys for Carmelo Anthony, who was convicted of murder this week in that fatal stabbing in Texas a year ago, have now announced plans that they will be filing an appeal in the case. And in Madison Square Garden on Wednesday night, the New York Knicks staging a remarkable comeback after trailing by 29 points at one point to stun the San Antonio Spurs 107-106. They now have a 3-1 lead in the series. Game 5 will be Saturday night in San Antonio with a chance for the Knicks to win their first championship in 53 years. 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
19: This is America in the Morning from Westwood One. Good morning, I'm John Trout. It's Thursday, June 11th, 2026. Here's what's coming up on America in the Morning.
20: President Trump says Iran is taking too long to negotiate a deal, and now they will have to pay the price.
21: We're going to be attacking them.
20: Ed Donahue, Washington.
22: Reacting to victory for a controversial political candidate in Maine.
21: Just like a pig.
22: I'm Clayton Neville.
23: Thousands of Southern Baptists overwhelmingly voted to advance a formal ban on women pastors. I'm Lisa Dwyer.
24: The president of FIFA defended their tournament ticket prices and told fans to chill. I'm Haya Pinjwani.
25: Another ugly sell-off for stocks yesterday. Inflation soars and oil prices pop higher. I'm Jessica Ettinger.
19: Chicago police investigating a cross-burning in a public park. And Julie Walker reports from New York on NBA championship security and the biggest comeback in finals history. All ahead on America in the Morning. It's 7 after. While both sides are not saying the ceasefire is over, the U.S. military conducted a second round of what CENTCOM is describing as self-defense strikes against targets in Iran, which comes after the Iranian military shot down an Apache attack helicopter patrolling near the Strait of Hormuz. Correspondent Ed Donahue reports on the rising tensions between the U.S. and Iran, and comes as President Trump continues to say a peace deal is within reach, while Iran's leaders are warning they will defend against any aggression. And on Wednesday, fired on U.S. military facilities in Kuwait, Bahrain, and Jordan.
7: Which I'm just announcing today for the first time, but we've been taking out millions of barrels of oil. Millions of barrels. Every night we took out oil, but now I'm going to tell you because they just figured it out. So now that they figured it out, I can tell you. It was very hard for me. I wanted to say it so badly, but it was, I didn't want to ruin it. But it was very hard. But millions of barrels of oil has come out.
20: President Trump says Iran is taking too long to negotiate a deal, and now they will have to pay the price.
0: You said that now they will have to pay the price. Yeah. What did you mean by that specifically?
7: Well, we're going to be attacking them, very hard.
0: You're resuming bombing?
7: Yeah, well, we are. Based on the helicopter, I guess we have the right to do that. You know, they shot down a very... very incredible, actually an incredible machine. And at first they said they didn't do it, then they admitted they did. It was sort of easy because we have the bomb. We actually have the bomb. Got very lucky that bomb didn't explode. That bomb was lodged in the helicopter, didn't explode.
20: At the White House, the president wouldn't say if he planned to follow through on threats he made earlier in the war to attack bridges and utility plants in Iran. His message to Iran, stop delaying and sign a deal.
7: It's a good deal. It doesn't give them the right to have a nuclear weapon. In fact, it totally prohibits them from ever having a nuclear weapon. And... it was just tap, tap, tap. I don't know what they're doing.
20: In the Senate, Vermont Democrat Peter Welch says there isn't a plan.
1: We're nowhere. The president has failed on this. The Strait of Hormuz is closed. It's putting incredible pressure on our economy. There's not even negotiations going on.
20: Welch says the president is trying to save face. Ed Donahue, Washington.
19: President Trump called him a thug, and New York Congresswoman Alexandria Ocasio-Cortez said his name on the ballot is hard to stomach. Democrats and Republicans are reacting to a primary win for a Democrat candidate for Senate in Maine. Correspondent Clayton Neville has more.
2: Graham Plattner's the Democratic candidate challenging Republican incumbent Senator Susan Collins in the race for her seat. Plattner sailed through the Democratic primary despite scandal to include a tattoo that he had and eventually covered that resembled a Nazi symbol. There are also accusations of crude behavior by Plattner from former girlfriends. The political outsider admitted to sexting with women other than his wife, and President Trump backing Collins, of course, in the race that has potential to shift the balance of power in Congress.
7: He's a thug, and they're trying to make excuses for him. I mean, he's worse than any human being that's ever run for office, probably.
2: The president called Plattner a pig.
7: He's like a pig. I watched him a couple of times. He's like a pig. That's what he reminds me of. You know, I come up with good names for people.
2: Democrats aren't publicly defending Plattner's past, but do insist that he's a changed man. Senator Bernie Sanders has said that Plattner has grown up over the years. Others point to the political angle.
3: Obviously, there's a lot in that behavior that's really challenging. It's hard to stomach, you know, in some of it.
2: Congresswoman Alexandria Ocasio-Cortez spoke with CNN.
3: At the end of the day, I think that this is a choice. If the choice on the ballot is between that and a senator who's voted to take health care away from millions of Americans, that's the situation that we have to weigh.
2: Plattner's denied claims of sexual assault, but admitted to being a far from perfect boyfriend. The oyster farmer insisting he's committed to beating Republicans in November. I'm Clayton Neville.
19: The latest polling out of Maine, which was done a day before the primary, has Plattner with just a 2 percentage point lead over Senator Susan Collins, who on Wednesday received the endorsement of President Trump. Maine polling in May showed Plattner with a lead of as much as 9 points. It's 12 after. No pulpit for Southern Baptist women. That and more when America in the Morning continues after these messages.
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6: 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Here's Mary Liz Nolan.
7: Good morning. The extensive search for a missing Burke County woman will be expanded today. 31-year-old Star Moretti was reported missing after leaving her home on Sunday. Investigators, search teams, and members of the community have been searching areas surrounding Terrell Fourth Road, Dixon Hendrick Road, Quaker Road, Massey Doss Road, and Highway 80 since then. Specialized canine teams and drones have been used so far, but starting today, a mounted equestrian search and rescue team will join the operation, searching wooded areas as well as difficult terrain areas. Anyone who may have seen Moretti or has any information regarding her whereabouts is asked to contact the Burke County Sheriff's Office. A sad update to a missing person case in Richmond County. 78-year-old Barbara Lamb, who was last seen Sunday in Augusta, was found dead yesterday in her vehicle on I-20 in Kershaw County, South Carolina. An initial investigation revealed that foul play was not suspected in the cause of her death. Augusta Utilities says it will be replacing all 75,000 water meters in Augusta. Some of them are nearly 90 years old, and officials say as they age, they slow down and stop reading accurately, and that's costing the city water it never gets paid for. The new meters will have advanced metering infrastructure, and the utilities director, Wes Bynes, says the new ultrasonic meters connect to cellular networks and will transmit usage data automatically. That means better leak protection. The 5-year project is worth about $35 million. WGAC News Time 5:32. Representative Nancy Mace finished a distant fifth in South Carolina's Republican primary for governor earlier this week, leaving her political future uncertain. Her campaign mirrored her unpredictable career. She courted President Trump's support after previously criticizing him. She pushed for releasing Jeffrey Epstein investigation files over some Republican objections. And in the final days of her campaign, she advocated for banning people who are not born in the U.S. from holding political office or being judges. A 13-year-old Georgia girl accidentally ran over her mother with the family car. Now her mom is being charged.
8: Cobb County, Georgia cops say the mom let her 13-year-old daughter drive to school, then got out of the car when the teen accidentally ran her over. 35-year-old Shamika Johnson is charged with reckless conduct. Cops say a 6-month-old girl and a 4-year-old boy were in the car during the mishap. Gary Baumgarten, Fox News.
7: Health officials will be on high alert for germs as millions of soccer fans gather for World Cup matches. A heat wave may be the most obvious health threat, but infectious diseases can spread in a crowd. Measles is one of the most contagious diseases and a top concern. With weeks of matches spread across sites in the U.S., Mexico, and Canada, officials say they'll be on the lookout for a long list of possible infections. They'll be using a variety of tools, including including sophisticated wastewater tests and tracking hospital and doctor visits, sounding an alarm if there's any concern that an outbreak is brewing. WGAC News Time 534. Game 3 of the NBA Finals drew quite a TV audience.
9: The San Antonio Spurs Game 3 win over the New York Knicks in the NBA Finals was the most watched Game 3 in 28 years. That, according to new Nielsen data that showed the broadcast on ABC and ESPN, averaged 23.8 million viewers on Monday. The audience peaked with 26.3 million viewers at 11:15 p.m. Eastern Time, which was in the fourth quarter moments before the Spurs clinched the win. In addition, the NBA says that the 2026 finals games have so far generated more than 5 billion social media views, the most ever through the first three games of the finals. Tony Genualdo, Fox News.
7: From the WGAC 24-hour news, traffic and weather center, we're coming up on 5:35 and it's 74 degrees. I'm Mary Liz Nolan.
10: Okay, thank you, ma'am. Okay, let's get a first check of weather on the fives. 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Here's Joe.
11: Today will be partly sunny with a high of 94. Tonight, expect mainly clear skies and humid conditions with a low of 74. Tomorrow will be mostly sunny and hot, reaching a high of 98. On Saturday, there will be times of clouds and sun with toasty conditions. Look out for a thunderstorm in spots in the afternoon with a high of 96. For news, talk, and information, WGAC, I'm AccuWeather meteorologist Joe Lundberg.
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10: All right. News talk, information. WGAC. It's Augusta's morning news. 541, 19 till 6. Right over there. That's your Mary Liz Nolan. You heard from Joe Lundberg. You will hear from Ashley Brown. I'm John Patrick. Good morning, ma'am.
7: Good morning. How are you?
10: I'm all right. How are you?
7: Good, thanks.
10: Doing this program, doing this shift. Worst fear as a sports fan happened last night. I've talked about this before. I watch a lot of sports. And we've also got a schedule we have to keep. I got to go down at 10 to get up at 4. So many times I don't see the end of games. And I always wake up the next morning to look at a score, hoping it stayed the same as it was before I went to bed, which meant, you know, I saw all the important stuff. So I'm watching the NBA playoffs last night, and San Antonio opens up like close in the first half to like a 30-point lead at times. And I just had a feeling.
7: They wound up losing, right? I didn't see the score.
10: By one.
7: Oh, my gosh.
10: I think at halftime they led 17, 18, 19 points, something like that. That's when I went to bed. I stayed up long enough to hear how Charles felt about the first half.
7: Oh, boy. I bet that was worth listening to. Yeah.
10: And then I wake up this morning and see that and the Knicks win by one. They do this sort of thing. They've come back before in the second half, big time. And I had a feeling I wasn't going to stay up. But I had a feeling going to bed last night that, yeah, you know, I wouldn't be entirely surprised to wake up and find out the Knicks won, and that's what happened. They're now up 3-1. They go back to San Antonio for Game 5, and that will be Friday night. And then if San Antonio wins that and they get it back to 3-2, then they'll go back to the Garden for Game 6.
7: Fans got their money's worth last night as far as excitement.
10: Man. Tay-Tay was in the room.
7: Yep, right on the front row with the Mariska,
10: Hardaway.
7: Yeah.
10: And the Ames sisters, who I think are musical artists. And cutely, that a word?
7: Cutely, it is now. Okay. That's the new word for the day.
10: Right. Mm-hmm. They had these t-shirts. and in New York Knicks colors, blue with kind of orangey red print on them. Taylor's said Stevie Nicks, spelled N-I-C-K-S. One of the Haim sisters had, oh, I'm going to forget now. Nickelback.
7: Spelled that wrong?
10: Spelled like the Knicks. And then the other one had Nick Cole Kidman on the T-shirt.
7: Oh, my goodness. Okay.
10: And they were having a great time. Lots of shots of Taylor. Apparently, before the game, they put a 5-6 second clip on the Jumbotron of one of her showgirl videos, and then flashed to her sitting in the chair, and she's waving and having a good time.
7: Nobody
10: she's,
7: got in trouble on the Jumbotron last night, I hope.
10: No, I don't think so. She's living a good life. She was, maybe the day before, maybe 2 days before, she was in California, and they premiered Toy Story 5 for the people who worked on it in a movie theater.
7: Oh, that's nice.
10: And what surprised them was, before the movie, the curtain went up, and here came Taylor singing her Toy Story song to them. And then when that was done, she introduced Randy Newman, and he came out, and they sang You Got a Friend in Me. It was really...
7: I bet I was neat.
10: And she... I mean, she's... You can argue this. I think she's very authentic, and we know somebody who can confirm that.
7: Yes.
10: But she has always been a huge fan of the Toy Story franchise. And she's right there in the demo for when Toy Story 1 came out. And there's photos of her and her little, cowboy outfit and things like that as a child, baby. And I think genuinely moved and touched that she got to write a song for the franchise. As she said, Randy's the only person who's written music for these movies, and he blessed it, and he's like, absolutely.
7: That's so, like a full circle moment for her. It really is.
10: I mean, you grow up looking at the movies, and one day you're writing a song for them. She's having a pretty good life at the moment.
7: Maybe we can include that in the wedding.
10: Okay. Weather on the fives this morning. More heat. 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Call them today. You'll be swimming this summer.
11: Today will be partly sunny with a high of 94. Tonight, expect mainly clear skies with humidity and a low of 74. Tomorrow will be mostly sunny and hot, reaching a high of 98. On Saturday, there will be times of clouds and sun with toasty conditions. Keep an eye out for a thunderstorm in spots in the afternoon with a high of 96. For news, talk, and information, WGAC, I'm AccuWeather meteorologist Joe Lundberg.
10: Okay, thanks, Joe. Yes, you got some clouds. 73 degrees now, 547 this morning. 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
5: All right, News Talk information, WGAC. It's Augusta's Morning News, 551, 9 till 6. The markets yesterday, not cooperative. We sort of saw this coming with the inflation numbers. Dow was down 953. NASDAQ was down 509. Dow futures are trying to claw some of it back. Up about 400 this morning. With Mary Liz and Joe, AB is on deck. I'm John. Mary Liz with a look at what we're following this morning.
6: Water's going to be shut off in a portion of the downtown area later today. I'll have that story coming up just after 6.
5: Mm-hmm. Okay. Thought of you last night. Scrolling through Twitter. I thought this was a... It made me think of you.
6: Oh, boy.
5: I don't know who Farmer Crafted at Farmer Crafted is. I'm going to tell you a little secret about Florida.
6: Okay.
5: Palmetto bug is just a fancy name for a flying cockroach the size of your face.
6: See, there was one crawling up the wall in here day before yesterday. It was mammoth.
5: Mm.
6: And I said, there's a cockroach in here. He said, no, it's a palmetto bug.
5: Mm-hmm.
6: No.
5: Yeah, it's a palmetto bug.
6: They're cockroaches, and they're disgusting.
5: Mm-hmm.
6: No.
5: You live downtown, you're going to get a few.
6: Really?
5: Oh, yeah. You get them either way. If it's rainy, you know, if it's a wet time, they want to come in to be dry. If it's a dry time, they come in looking for water. But you're going to get them. Brooklyn is very appreciative of that.
6: Really?
5: Oh, look.
6: Oh.
5: A toy that moves.
6: Boy, yeah.
5: She'll swat at it.
6: How much do you think I scored points with the new boss the other day?
5: Well, you made him kill it.
6: I did. Mm-hmm. I went to his office and said, here's your first official duty.
5: Like he hasn't. He's only been here a month. Like he hasn't been doing anything.
6: Yeah. But he needs to know that, you know, when Mary Liz has bugs in the newsroom, you need to come take care of it. And he did.
5: Yeah, there you go. Speaking of the Twitter, there is a lovely fellow. I don't know how I stumbled onto him, but his name is Freddie. That's his name. And Freddie is German, and he has come from Germany for the World Cup. And I'm not entirely sure where he's traveling to watch. I haven't looked to see where Germany's playing in the first round of the World Cup, but apparently he's flown here and he's driving to this location and he's documenting everything he's seeing. And the sweet part of that is, honestly, because he's never been here and he's seeing all of this stuff for the first time, it makes you more appreciative because you sort of take it for granted. You know, he's subdivisions, and he's seeing these homes and subdivisions that he can't relate to.
6: Sure.
5: You know, and it's very sweet. Now, it's also very amusing because yesterday, I'd love to have been there, he encountered his first Buc-ee's.
6: Oh, I bet that was a trip.
5: Imagine you're not from here. You go to Buc-ee's. I don't know. I guess he speaks the language. I don't know. But yeah, he discovers
6: that's hilarious.
5: Buc-ee's.
6: And I wonder if he walked away with the same conclusion we do. They have the best bathrooms anywhere.
5: Maybe. Although he's German, I mean, the bathrooms may be, really good in Germany because they're pretty buttoned up.
6: That's true.
5: It's a really funny. Sweet little follow. I mean, I think he went around the Charleston or Savannah area and he just fell in love. He's never seen anything even like that. I don't know if he's going to Miami. I'm not sure where he's ended up. He talked about the fact he was trying to get to the stadium Uber couldn't get there in time or something. And the desk clerk at the hotel at which they're staying drove him and his friends to the stadium. And he's like, that's just the nicest thing anybody's ever done for me. It's really a sweet little follow.
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7: Today will be partly sunny with a high of 94. Tonight will be mainly clear and humid with a low of 74. Tomorrow is expected to be mostly sunny and hot with a high of 98. Saturday will have times of clouds and sun with toasty conditions and a chance of a thunderstorm in spots in the afternoon, reaching a high of 96. For News Talk and Information WGAC, I'm AccuWeather meteorologist Joe Lundberg.

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10: Another night of bombing Iran, despite a ceasefire.
11: I'm Dave Anthony. Fox News is fighting flares up for the third time this week.
12: Overnight, the United States unleashed powerful strikes against the Iranian regime. CENTCOM says that Iranian military surveillance systems, along with communication systems and air defense sites across Iran, were hit. Speaking from the Situation Room, President Trump told Fox News that 49 Tomahawk missiles hit locations as close to 40 miles from the capital of Tehran. Positions were also targeted along the southwestern part of Iran. The president described the strikes as violent and vicious. Also, President Trump says top Iranian officials called him directly, asking him to stop the bombing.
11: Fox's Trey Ingston, Tel Aviv. Iran has retaliated.
13: Iranian strikes targeted locations in Bahrain, Kuwait, and Jordan, all countries with a U.S. military presence. Kuwait condemned what it called sinful aggressions from Iran.
11: Fox's Jonathan Savage. Jordan says it shot down 20 Iranian missiles. Oil prices down slightly the day after a worse-than-expected inflation report led to a stock market sell-off showing consumer prices rising the most in 3 years in May. Democrats are critical of a Trump comment that he loves the inflation. But the president insists he was taken out of context, adding he loves that prices are not higher and...
14: When the war is over?
15: Yes.
14: It's coming down.
15: I know you can't.
14: It's going to come down like a rock.
11: The president also says even as Iran insists it keeps blocking shipping in the Strait of Hormuz, a secret U.S. mission got commercial ships through the strait carrying 100 million barrels of oil. Drama in New York City last night in the NBA Finals.
16: The Knicks pull off the miracle comeback.
11: The call on ABC, the Knicks hit the game-winning shot with a second left, completing the biggest comeback in NBA Finals history. The Spurs blew a 29-point second-half lead and lost 107-106. Game 5 will be Saturday in San Antonio. 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
24: Today will be partly sunny with a high of 94. Tonight, expect mainly clear skies and humid conditions with a low of 74. Tomorrow will be mostly sunny and hot, reaching a high of 98. On Saturday, there will be times of clouds and sun with toasty conditions. Look out for a thunderstorm in spots in the afternoon with a high of 96. For news, talk, and information, WGAC, I'm AccuWeather meteorologist Joe Lundberg.
25: Good morning. It's 6 minutes after 6 o'clock. I'm Mary Liz Nolan in the WGAC 24-hour news traffic and weather center. Two people accused in a bank fraud and mail and identity theft case in Augusta were sentenced in federal court yesterday. 21-year-old Joshua Holmes of Miami was sentenced to 3 years in prison, followed by 5 years of supervised release, while 22-year-old Kolisha Carter of East Point, Georgia, will spend 2 years behind bars, followed by a year of supervised supervised release. According to court documents, Holmes and Carter stole mail from Augusta area U.S. postal boxes and washed checks found in the mail to create counterfeit checks. Those checks were then deposited into unauthorized accounts or used to make large purchases. Water will be shut off in a portion of the downtown area in Augusta for several hours later today. The planned outage will allow utility crews to make necessary infrastructure improvements within the water distribution system. The outage area will include Telfair Street between 4th and 3rd, and then 3rd Street between Telfair and Green. The outage is scheduled to start at 5 o'clock today and wrap up by midnight. Water service was restored in a portion of Grovetown yesterday that was affected by a water main break Tuesday night. Now a boil water advisory is in effect. Those areas include Newmantown Road, VFW Road, Hardy Drive, Railroad Avenue, Lakeview Drive, Woodland Road, Liberty Hill Subdivision, and Rivercrest Townhomes. It's Donations Day at the Exchange Club of Augusta's Community Partner Recognition and Media Sponsor Appreciation Luncheon today. Every year, the Exchange Club gives proceeds from the Georgia Carolina State Fair and the Augusta Charity Classic back into the community. This year, donations exceed $100,000. Representatives from various local charity organizations will attend the luncheon today to receive their checks. WGAC News Time, 8 minutes after six. Bill Gates says he made an error in judgment by ever meeting with Jeffrey Epstein, as the Microsoft co-founder still faces questions behind closed doors from lawmakers about his relationship with the disgraced financier.
0: Gates said that Epstein knew that he had been unfaithful in his marriage and had tried to use details about his affairs as leverage to further his agenda. Gates said, quote, Epstein was working to use information about my infidelities in addition to many lies that he layered on top to pressure me to re-engage with him. Now, Gates said those efforts did not work and that he never victimized anyone and never witnessed nor had any indication that Epstein was engaged in ongoing criminal conduct.
25: The man charged in the political assassination of the top Democrat in the Minnesota House and her husband, as well as the attempted murders of a state senator and his wife, is due to appear in federal court today. They will change the not guilty plea after federal prosecutors said they would not seek the death penalty against him. Vance Bolter is charged with killing former Minnesota House Speaker Melissa Hortman and her husband Mark, and attempting to kill state Senator John Hoffman and his wife Yvette. The victims were shot by a man who came to their doors in the early hours of June 14, 2025, disguised as a police officer and driving a fake squad car. It's up to a New Mexico judge to settle a challenge over the legality of New Mexico's fledgling universal child care program, an ambitious and closely watched effort to eliminate daycare costs for all working families. A lawsuit brought by a former Republican gubernatorial candidate and other plaintiffs challenged the process used by state officials to eliminate an income cap and co-pays for child care assistance. WGAC News Time now is coming up on 10 minutes after 6. We have partly cloudy skies and it's 73 degrees. I'm Mary Liz Nolan.
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0: Okay, News Talk Information, WGAC. It's Augusta's Morning News. It's 6:15 this morning. 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
1: Today will be partly sunny with a high of 94. Tonight, expect mainly clear skies with humidity and a low of 74. Tomorrow will be mostly sunny and hot, reaching a high of 98. On Saturday, there will be times of clouds and sun with toasty conditions. Keep an eye out for a thunderstorm in spots in the afternoon with a high of 96. For News Talk and Information WGAC, I'm AccuWeather meteorologist Joe Lundberg.
0: Okay, clear. 72 degrees now. 6:16, News Talk and Information WGAC.
2: Hi, I'm Eric Cullors, inviting you to jump in and ride with me this Saturday morning from 8 to 10 right here on 95.1 WGAC. I crank it up at 8 and shut it down at 10. As we ride, we'll talk about cars, I'll answer your automotive questions, and we'll have some fun. That's right here Saturday morning at 8.
0: All right, 6:16 this morning. We talk a lot about jobs, employment, unemployment, unemployment numbers and the such. One of the things we don't, and we talk about the fact that, you know, people used to be running from job to job. That's not happening anymore, the job hopping. Low hiring, low firing job market. According to a survey by the job board Monster, a quarter of folks who have been looking for a job have been looking for a job for about a year.
3: Ugh, that's a long time.
0: Mm-hmm. A significant figure considering unemployment benefits in most states last about 6 months. Figure is based on a survey. 1,000 job seekers in March differed from the official Bureau of Labor Statistics survey, which showed that 25% of unemployed people have been out of work for 6 months or more in April. Longer job hunts, they say, are a symptom of weakness in the labor market. Could spell trouble for the economy. U.S. employers have been reluctant to lay off workforces in large numbers in recent months. Unemployment rate has kind of stayed relatively steady. Doesn't mean getting hired is easy. 25% six-month job rate search was down slightly from the 26% in December. Says several factors dragging down hiring. Uncertainty about tariffs have made employers table hiring and expansion plans. More minor factor, the adoption of AI software has reduced the need for human workers in some roles. Latest headwind, gasoline prices. Further stoked uncertainty, reduced job creation by an estimated 10,000 positions a month. Job hunters are taking drastic steps to land new positions. According to Monster, among those surveyed, 64% have applied to jobs outside of their industry or typical role. 32% said they'd take a pay cut. 73% said they'd give up at least one major benefit to get a job.
3: Ooh. That's tough.
0: Yeah.
3: I would love to know kind of what percentage of the fast food industry has laid off people, because look at how many companies are now going to, you place your own order. You know, you've even got robots.
0: You mean like a kiosk or something?
3: Yes. Yeah. I mean, you just don't find in a business where it used to be easy for like the kids
0: to start
3: teens. Yeah. Sure. To start a job. There are a lot fewer jobs of that magnitude available these days.
0: You're right about the kiosks. I mean, there's one place where I go that I will use the kiosk and I don't use person, but I will tell you, I feel like I'm doing them a favor because they look like they're hustling with the drive-through. And again, to the point, there may be not enough of them,
3: right?
0: But they look like they're working hard to fulfill the drive-through orders. I'm like, well, I'm not going to take them away from that. You know, I can do it on the kiosk here. But it does speak to the fact that maybe there aren't enough people in there.
3: Exactly. That's what it seems like to me.
0: And again, I swear, I don't understand. And I talk about this all the time, going through a drive-thru, making your order, going up to the window and them telling you, yeah, just go park over there. Wait a minute. I've ordered a sandwich at lunchtime that you offer.
3: Uh-huh.
0: you don't have any of the, I have to go away. Now, I never
3: they
0: think
3: make you're special.
0: See, I never think about that. I never think about the fact that, you know, they've just made it. I just, it's just odd to me that I got it when McDonald's used to do breakfast all day, because I was that guy. I'd get an Egg McMuffin at 2 p.m. and I get it, got it. When I pulled up there and asked for it, they're like, oh, God.
3: Oh, geez, we just put the eggs away, you idiot.
0: Yeah. So I get that. But when it's, you know, when it's McDonald's and you want a cheeseburger, can you just go over there and wait?
3: Well,
0: you don't
3: see,
0: have any cheeseburgers?
3: I have that problem because I'm the one that needs extra pickles.
0: Mm, good.
3: And could you please add? Mm-hmm. Yeah, I'm that one.
0: I don't mind the adding. I don't like the people who subtract.
3: Oh, okay.
0: I don't mind the adding. Yeah, but I don't want that, and I don't want that, and I don't want that.
3: Have you ever been with somebody that ordered a cheeseburger and they say, just take the meat off?
0: No.
3: I have.
0: No.
3: So let me get this right. You want the cheese, you want the ketchup and the mustard, but we're holding the hamburger.
0: Mm.
3: Okay.
0: It's a Jack Nicholson movie.
3: Oh.
0: It's that you haven't seen.
3: I guess not. Which one is that?
0: Five Easy Pieces, I believe.
3: No, you're right. I haven't seen that one.
0: I want this, but I don't want that. And I want. Here's
3: they hate people like us.
0: I'll tell you a story about that in a second. Here's AB.
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5: Well, OG Anunoby will go down in Knicks history as a hero. Last night, the Knicks battled their way back from a record 29-point deficit to beat the Spurs 107-106 on his tip-in with 1.2 seconds left. He finished with 33 points. Jalen Brunson had 36. The Knicks now with a commanding 3-1 lead in the NBA Finals. They'll play the next game not until Tuesday. That will be when Game 6 is played. That'll be again, Tuesday, New York up 3-1. Game 5 of the Stanley Cup playoffs tonight, Las Vegas at Carolina in Raleigh. That series knotted at 2 apiece. The Braves fall to the White Sox last night 2-1. Davis Martin, 6 scoreless innings for Chicago. The Braves and White Sox back at it tonight at 7:40. And the Braves were without Ronald Acuna last night. He's onto the injured list, the 10-day injured list, with a strained left hamstring. 2020 Sports, Ashley Brown, 95.1 WGAC.
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0: All right. News, talk, information, WGAC. It's Augusta's Morning News. Hello. Good morning. Markets, Dow down 953 yesterday. NASDAQ down 509. Dow futures are trying, up about 400. All right, done the roll call. Everybody's here. You got your Mary Liz, you got your Joe, you got your AB, you got your John. Mary Liz with a look at what we're following this morning.
3: Water meters are being replaced in Augusta. I'll have that story coming up at 6:30.
0: Just everything's about water today.
3: I know.
0: Okay. We only have a minute or so. You're talking about people adding things, taking things off. Our favorite story with that. We have a friend. We have not seen this friend in maybe 20 years. Record person when I was doing that sort of thing. And we love her. She's high maintenance. Got a big squeaky voice every time she'd see me. Gorgeous! Hi, gorgeous! So she takes us to a restaurant in New York City. And it's just the three of us. And it's an O-line restaurant with O-line waiters in their white dinner jackets. And they've been doing this for a very long time. And he comes to the table. He brings us. Oh, he was. I know this.

0: for a very long time.
1: And so Lisa orders, I order, and then she orders.
2: Uh-oh.
1: And begins with, okay, I don't want this, and I get this, and no. I got... Excuse me, ma'am. I'll be right back.
2: went got paper.
1: Yeah. I do not
2: she
1: need
2: messed
1: it.
2: Him up
1: I
2: big
1: have never
2: time.
1: Needed a pad. I do not need a pad. Excuse me, ma'am. I'll be right back. Where are you going? I have to get some paper. So.
2: Oh, boy. Yeah. She was that person.
1: Oh, was she?
2: Oh, boy.
1: Was she?
2: Yeah.
1: Yeah. So, again, I'm okay with you putting things on. I think everybody's got a problem when you're taking things. Why do you want this? Why are you ordering this if you want three things
2: half of it taken off? Yeah. I know.
1: 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Call today. You'll be swimming this summer.
3: Today will be partly sunny with a high of 94. Tonight will be mainly clear and humid with a low of 74. Tomorrow is expected to be mostly sunny and hot with a high of 98. Saturday will have times of clouds and sun with toasty conditions and a chance of a thunderstorm in spots in the afternoon, reaching a high of 96. For News Talk and Information WGAC, I'm AccuWeather meteorologist Joe Lundberg.
1: Toasty. Clear this morning. I think it's going to be a good-looking morning. 73 degrees, 626 now. 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
2: 6:30 with Augusta's Morning News. Here's Mary Liz Nolan.
3: Good morning. The Augusta Utilities Department says it will be replacing all 75,000 water meters in Augusta. Some of those meters are nearly 90 years old. Officials say as they age, they slow down and they stop reading accurately, and that's costing the city water it never gets paid for. The new meters will have advanced metering infrastructure. Utilities Director Wes Bynes says the new ultrasonic meters will connect to cellular networks and also transmit usage data automatically. That'll mean better leak detection, more accurate billing, and no more surprise charges when a problem goes undetected for weeks. The five-year project will be worth an estimated $35 million. The extensive search for a missing Burke County woman will be expanded today. 31-year-old Star Moretti was reported missing after leaving her home on Sunday. Investigators, search teams, and members of the community have been searching areas surrounding Terrell Fourth Road, Dixon Hendrick Road, Quaker Road, Massey Doss Road, and Highway 80 since then. Specialized canine teams and drones have been used so far, but starting today, a mounted equestrian search and rescue team will join the operation. Anyone who may have seen Moretti or has any information regarding her whereabouts is asked to contact the Burke County Sheriff's Office. We got a sad update yesterday to a missing person case in Richmond County. 78-year-old Barbara Lamb, who was last seen Sunday in Augusta, was found dead yesterday. Authorities say she was in her vehicle on I-20 in Kershaw County, South Carolina. Foul play is not suspected. The U.S. Army Corps of Engineers will waive day use fees at Strom Thurmond Lake, along with its more than 2,800 recreation areas nationwide, in observance of its birthday on June 16th. The waived fees are for boat launch ramps as well as swimming beaches. The waiver will not apply to camping and other related services. Due to the ongoing drought conditions, Corps officials are urging boaters to use extreme caution when at the lake. WGAC News Time 6:32. Hostilities between the U.S. and Iran have escalated, with Iran retaliating against U.S. air and cruise missile strikes.
4: TENTCOM says that Iranian military surveillance systems, along with communication systems and air defense sites across Iran, were hit. Speaking from the Situation Room, President Trump told Fox News that 49 Tomahawk missiles hit locations as close to 40 miles from the capital of Tehran. Positions were also targeted along the southwestern part of Iran. The president described the strikes as violent and vicious. Also, President Trump says top Iranian officials called him directly, asking him to stop the bombing. Now, in response, the Iranians launched ballistic missiles and drones at Gulf countries, including Bahrain and Kuwait. The Jordanian army says they dealt with at least 20 Iranian ballistic missiles in the skies of their country.
3: Damaging storm swept through the Midwest yesterday, disrupting flights at Chicago airports and knocking out power to hundreds of thousands of customers. The National Weather Service issued tornado warnings across Illinois, Kansas, northern Missouri, and southern Iowa. There were also severe thunderstorm watches in parts of the Great Lakes. Storms moved into the Chicago area in the afternoon, causing downed trees. Some building damage was reported as well. By evening, residents were preparing for round two. The National Weather Service warned of storms potentially bringing damaging winds, a brief tornado or two, as well as some torrential rainfall in some areas. Honda is recalling more than 800,000 vehicles.
5: Honda is recalling certain Pilot, Passport, and Ridgeline vehicles, as well as Acura Acura MDX SUVs because rear suspension components may fail, possibly causing drivers to lose control and increasing the risk of a crash or injury. The more than 880,000 vehicles under recall were built between 2014 and 2023 and sold in 22 states and D.C. Honda estimates only about 1% of the recalls have the defect and says dealers will inspect and fix the problem for free. Letters to affected owners are set to go out by July 7th. Carmen Roberts, Fox News.
3: Costco is facing a class action lawsuit in Southern California for falsely advertising its $4.99 rotisserie chicken as containing no preservatives. The plaintiffs accused Costco of misleading customers by claiming the chicken was preservative-free when it actually contained sodium phosphate. From the WGAC 24-hour News Traffic and Weather Center, it's 635 and 73 degrees. I'm Mary Liz Nolan.
6: There's no way that they have their own farm. There's no way that they're not pumping up those chickens faster than they would organically and normally grow to get them in the stores. There's no way. And some of those chemicals are probably contributing to the taste of the rotisserie chicken.
3: Which is so good.
6: Oh, my God.
3: Just buy the chicken.
6: Just
3: be happy.
6: Let's get the chicken.
3: It's still $4.99, for heaven's sakes.
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7: Today will be partly sunny with a high of 94. Tonight, expect mainly clear skies and humid conditions with a low of 74. Tomorrow will be mostly sunny and hot, reaching a high of 98. On Saturday, there will be times of clouds and sun with toasty conditions. Look out for a thunderstorm in spots in the afternoon with a high of 96. For news, talk, and information, WGAC, I'm AccuWeather meteorologist Joe Lundberg.
6: Okay, thanks, Joe. Fair. There. 74 degrees now, 636, News Talk and Information, WGAC.
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17: Well, the World Cup set to get underway today with two matches, Mexico against South Africa and South Korea against Czechia. And as it does get underway, the betting favorite, Spain, they're favored at plus 450. France just behind them is one of the other favorites for that massive event getting underway. Also in golf today, they're in Canada for the RBC Canadian Open. Last year, Canadian won it. Ryan Fox is the final tune-up, of course, before the U.S. Open next week. In basketball, the Knicks looked like they were going to let the Spurs even the series at two games apiece. New York was down 29 points, but they rallied to come back, and OG Anunoby won the game with a tip-in with 1.2 seconds left. Knicks win at 107-106. The series now, Knicks up 3-1. And the Braves last night fall to Chicago 2-1. The Bravos are back at it in the Windy City tonight at 7:40. 2020 Sports, Ashley Brown, 95.1 WGAC.
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6: All right. Here, News Talk Information, WGAC. It's Augusta's Morning News, 6:43, 17 till 7. A little bit of sports, Mary Liz, AP, and John. Yeah, you can't be the best team in baseball with the best record in baseball, and you keep losing to the White Sox. No. Come on.
3: Well, did we read that part of the
6: fine print?
3: The fine print.
6: Yeah,
3: thank
6: I don't
3: you.
6: I don't think
3: yeah,
6: so.
3: Yeah, no, we didn't read
6: they
3: that.
6: Lost two in a row out of the White Sox. We gotta, you know, come on, guys. So we got some news yesterday that the Kansas City Chiefs and, as AB calls him, Pat Mahomes.
3: Yeah. They're good friends.
6: Apparently.
3: Yeah.
6: Have renegotiated the contract. They're adding a couple of years to his contract. Going to tie him to the Chiefs through 2033. Now, Social Security may be insolvent in 2032, but Patrick Mahomes will not be. This contract now is valued $500 million. $504.75 million.
3: That's not too shabby.
6: The new money on the deal is worth $239 million. Total value now, $504 million from this year through 2033, with the first 4 years all being guaranteed. All $504 million becomes guaranteed through various contract initiatives. Mahomes can make up to $522 million. Beginning in 2027, when the new money begins, the deal averages $64 million a year. NFL record for the average annual salary.
3: Well, you know, his wife needs to do a lot of shopping. She's known for her wardrobe.
6: It's
3: crazy, isn't it?
6: It's unsustainable. Now, good for them for getting the money. I'm in favor of, you know, ask for it and see if you get it. If they say yes, fine.
3: Would anybody say no to him?
6: Probably not.
3: Probably not.
6: Probably
3: and he
6: not.
3: Knows that.
6: But this is not sustainable. I mean, they are more and more going to turn to the streaming services, to the tech companies, to bail them out because they need all of this money. And if you're one of the ones, you know, there's stuff in front of Congress right now. If you're one of the ones whining and moaning that, you know, you used to find all your football games on three networks and now you've got to have Netflix and Amazon Prime and everything else and YouTube. Just hold on because it's going to get worse because sponsors and networks can't keep paying this money.
3: I wouldn't think so.
6: Only the tech companies can afford to do this. And I don't know how long they can afford to do this. But when you got a guy making, you know, $64 million a year.
3: How is there any money left for anybody else?
6: Yeah. Yeah. You can't keep this up.
3: I just don't understand how one person is worth that kind of money to a team. I know he's great. I know, but
6: market forces.
3: He really worth that kind of money?
6: You know, you ask for it. No, nobody is. But you ask for it and they say yes. You know, I don't blame him for asking for it. I blame the teams for saying yes.
3: Yes, exactly.
6: You know, no, Patrick, we can't do $500 million, Patrick. Or Pat.
3: Yeah, Pat. It's Pat.
6: Pat Mahomes.
3: Haven't you been invited over? I have.
6: Weather on the Five. He can afford one of his steaks at his restaurant now. 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
7: Today will be partly sunny with a high of 94. Tonight, expect mainly clear skies with humidity and a low of 74. Tomorrow will be mostly sunny and hot, reaching a high of 98. On Saturday, there will be times of clouds and sun with toasty conditions. Keep an eye out for a thunderstorm in spots in the afternoon with a high of 96. For news, talk, and information, WGAC, I'm AccuWeather meteorologist Joe Lundberg.
6: Okay. Clear sky, 74 degrees, 647 this morning. News, talk, information, WGAC.
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6: All right. News Talk Information, WGAC. It's Augusta's Morning News. Good morning. Markets were down big time yesterday on the inflation news. Dow was down 953. NASDAQ was down 509. We sort of saw that coming when we got those numbers at 830. Dow futures trying to claw back up 400. Austin's coming up in 30 minutes. We'll find out what's on his mind with his morning commentary. With Mary Liz and AB, Joe and John. Mary Liz with a look at what we're following this morning.
7: Georgia drivers are paying nearly a dollar a gallon more than they were paying at this time last year. I'll have that story coming up just after 7.
6: Okay. All right. So you got to, well, I got a 11 gallon tank, I think. So you're paying 11 bucks more, but you know, you got them big trucks.
7: Oh, yeah.
6: Yeah.
7: I know. My son has one of those.
6: Oh, does he?
7: Oh, he cries when he has to fill that thing up.
6: Is that very conducive to, I think we've talked about this. Is that conducive to having a young child?
7: Oh, yeah.
6: Okay.
7: Oh, some of these trucks are just as comfortable as cars, and they've got lots of room.
6: Okay.
7: Yep.
6: Speaking of cars, like the one I have, Honda is recalling nearly a million SUVs and pickup trucks. A key rear suspension part can rust and fail, increasing the risk of a crash.
7: Cat. You might
6: crash
7: find a
6: of
7: cat.
6: A risk. Yeah. We're talking 880,000 vehicles. Certain 2016 to 2022 Honda Pilots, 2017 to 2023 Honda Ridgelines.
7: Mm-hmm. Tom has one of those.
6: Oh. 2019 to 2023 Honda Passports and 2014 to 2020 Acura MDX models. The issue involves the rear subframe structural component underneath the vehicle, which supports the rear suspension. In states where road salt is commonly used during the winter, it may corrode over time. So I guess it's focused more on folks who use a lot of salt in the wintertime. The affected vehicles were sold in states Connecticut, Illinois, Indiana, Iowa, Maine, Maryland, Massachusetts, Michigan, Minnesota, Jersey, New York, Ohio, Pennsylvania, Rhode Island, Vermont, Virginia, West Virginia, Wisconsin, Washington.
7: Yeah, we don't use a whole lot of salt here.
6: We're not really dumping a bunch of salt. Yeah. Honda dealers will inspect the rear subframe, install a reinforcement kit. If necessary, they'll also repair or replace rear subframe components at no cost to the owner. Automaker said it's gotten no reports of injuries or death. Honda shares were down 1% late afternoon trading, down 10% for the year. Recall comes after Honda announced last month recalling nearly 100,000 vehicles in the U.S. over a separate defect that could cause airbags to deploy unexpectedly during a crash.
7: Yeah, now that one kind of concerns me.
6: No one wants that.
7: I have issues with, I have to sit so close to the steering wheel.
6: Oh.
7: And I'm here to tell you, after firsthand experience, that does not feel good in your face.
6: Yeah. I'm short legs, so I'm a little bit closer.
7: Yeah.
6: I also, and she just doesn't understand this. I like my seat kind of square up. I like to be kind of straight up.
7: Me too.
6: And she's got it leaned back, and funny when a buddy of mine gets in, Lisa's been here. Yes, she has been in the car, Michael. Because I live with her. But he's like, he's going to jack the seat back up and all this.
7: Yeah, we have a little issue with having to change seating positions when Tom gets in my vehicle.
6: I bet.
7: 6'6" versus 5 feet.
6: Yeah. Weather on the Fives brought to you by RCS Roofing, rcsroofing.net, where they nail it every time.
8: Today will be partly sunny with a high of 94. Tonight will be mainly clear and humid with a low of 74. Tomorrow is expected to be mostly sunny and hot with a high of 98. Saturday will have times of clouds and sun with toasty conditions and a chance of a thunderstorm in spots in the afternoon, reaching a high of 96. For News Talk and Information WGAC, I'm AccuWeather meteorologist Joe Lundberg.
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16: We hit them very hard. I'm Dave Anthony, Fox News. That's what President Trump told Fox during his second night of attacks in Iran, calling it violent and vicious as he insists Iran keeps tapping us along on a potential deal.
17: CENTCOM says Iranian military surveillance capabilities, along with air defense systems and communication sites, were hit.
16: Fox's Trey Yingst in Tel Aviv.
17: Now, in response, the Iranians launched ballistic missiles and drones at Gulf countries, including Bahrain and Kuwait. The Jordanian army says they dealt with at least 20 Iranian ballistic missiles in the skies of their country. Today, the Iranian Foreign Ministry says the strikes overnight rendered the ceasefire practically meaningless.
16: As Iran keeps insisting it's blocking shipping in the Strait of Hormuz, President Trump says the U.S. in a secret mission got more than 200 ships through, carrying 100 million barrels of oil. Oil prices have been down slightly this morning, but the spike up for oil and gas in this conflict drove inflation in May to the biggest rise in 3 years.
18: But President Trump says he's not concerned.
19: You know what I really love? I love the inflation. You know why?
18: President says that's because he predicts prices will plummet once military action is over in Iran.
16: That's Fox's Jared Halpern of the White House. Carmelo Anthony's lawyers have filed an appeal to Tuesday's murder conviction in Texas and a 35-year prison sentence for stabbing a 17-year-old in a confrontation last year. And related to that, Fox's Chris Foster reports a right-wing influencer has been arrested.
20: Jake Lang's charged with making terroristic threats. He led protests outside the courthouse in Frisco, Texas, saying Carmelo Anthony should be hanging from a tree, allegedly threatening to kill Anthony himself if he wasn't convicted of murdering Austin Metcalf at a track meet last year. Anthony was convicted. He's black. Metcalf was white. So is Jake Lang.
16: A comeback like no other in NBA Finals history.
21: Brunson gets it. Fires up a three. Shot no good. The tip, it's gone. It's gone.
16: OG Anunoby's game winner for the Knicks came with a second left to complete a 29-point second half comeback, beating the Spurs 107-106 on ABC. 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
8: Today will be partly sunny with a high of 94. Tonight expect mainly clear skies and humid conditions with a low of 74. Tomorrow will be mostly sunny and hot, reaching a high of 98. On Saturday, there will be times of clouds and sun with toasty conditions. Look out for a thunderstorm in spots in the afternoon with a high of 96. For News Talk and Information, WGAC, I'm AccuWeather meteorologist Joe Lundberg.
13: Good morning. We're coming up on 6 minutes after 7 o'clock. I'm Mary Liz Nolan in the WGAC 24-hour news traffic and weather center. Two people accused in a bank fraud and mail and identity theft case in Augusta were sentenced in federal court yesterday. 21-year-old Joshua Holmes of Miami was sentenced to 3 years in prison, followed by 5 years of supervised release, while 22-year-old Kolisha Carter of East Point, Georgia will spend 2 years behind bars, followed by a year of supervised release. According to court documents, Holmes and Carter stole mail from Augusta area U.S. postal boxes, then washed checks found in the mail to create counterfeit checks. Those checks were then deposited into unauthorized accounts or used to make large purchases. Water will be shut off in a portion of the downtown area in Augusta for several hours later today. The planned outage will allow utility crews to make necessary infrastructure improvements within the water distribution system. That outage area will include Telfair Street between 4th and 3rd, and then 3rd Street between Telfair and Green. The outage is scheduled to begin at 5 o'clock this afternoon and last until midnight. Georgia drivers are now paying nearly a dollar more per gallon for gas than they were a year ago at this time. The state average this morning in Georgia is $3.79 a gallon. That compares to $2.86 a gallon in June of 2025. Today's national average is $4.15 a gallon. That's 37 cents a gallon more than it was last year. WGAC News Time, 7 minutes after 7. First Lady Melania Trump will unveil a new program today designed to give foster children a boost.
4: First Lady Melania Trump will appear alongside Treasury Secretary Scott Bessent. Idaho Governor Brad Little will be there to unveil the details behind the new program. It's part of her larger Fostering the Future program that she spoke about.
5: My goal is to prepare these individuals to secure entry-level jobs, become financially independent, and eventually innovate, create new businesses, and generate employment opportunities.
4: This is being done in coordination with the Treasury Department.
13: Representative Nancy Mace has finished a distant fifth in South Carolina's Republican primary for governor, leaving her political future uncertain. Her campaign mirrored her unpredictable career. She courted President Trump's support after previously criticizing him, pushed for Jeffrey Epstein's investigation files to be released over some Republican objections. Then in the final days of her campaign, she advocated for banning people who are not born in the U.S. In her concession speech Tuesday night, she did not indicate her plans for now. Thousands of Southern Baptists have voted overwhelmingly to advance a formal ban on churches with women pastors in the nation's largest conservative evangelical denomination. The vote at their annual meeting sent a clear message that men alone should preach to congregations. They easily exceeded the two-thirds majority required to amend the Southern Baptist Convention's constitution. The ban will require a similar vote at next year's annual meeting to gain final approval. And Tyla, a Grammy award-winning South African singer, has made history by joining the voice cast of Toy Story 5 as the inflatable flamingo. It's described as a playful and comedic pool toy who befriends the Toy Story gang during their latest adventure, which revolves around the conflict between analog toys and electronic devices in children's lives. From the WGAC 24-hour news, traffic and weather center, we're coming up on 10 minutes after 7, and it's 72 degrees. I'm Mary Liz Nolan.
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0: Okay.
1: News talk, information, WGAC. It's Augusta's Morning News. Morning. Yeah, 7:15 already. 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
2: Today will be partly sunny with a high of 94. Tonight, expect mainly clear skies with humidity and a low of 74. Tomorrow will be mostly sunny and hot, reaching a high of 98. On Saturday, there will be times of clouds and sun with toasty conditions. Keep an eye out for a thunderstorm in spots in the afternoon with a high of 96. For news, talk, and information, WGAC, I'm AccuWeather meteorologist Joe Lundberg.
1: Okay, thanks, Joe. Yeah, some clouds here and there. 74 degrees now. It's 7:15. News, talk, information, WGAC.
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1: Okay. News talk information, WGAC and Augusta's Morning News. It is 7:18, time for Austin Morning Commentary. 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Call today. You'll be swimming this summer.
9: You've heard the discussion this morning. Is Patrick Mahomes really worth $500 million? Believe it or not, the math kind of makes sense, and I'll tell you why it does just after this. Oh, the world is abuzz. Patrick Mahomes, $500 million, one man, one team. Even in the NFL, is the best quarterback in the league worth $500 million? Well, let me tell you why the math is mathing. Simply this. The NFL Players Association has the best deal in sports. Well, excuse me, has one of the most fair deals in sports. The NFL Players Association gets contractually between 48 and 49% of all revenue. That's right, 48 to 49% of all revenue that the league makes. So it's a math issue. If the owners have it in the pot, the players can divide it up however the players can divide it up. It's up to the team to manage their own individual salary caps. The Kansas City Chiefs have X number of dollars every single year. If they want to give the vast majority of it to Patrick Mahomes, they certainly can. But the raw figure itself is determined by the profit made by the NFL. This is a fascinating concept. And again, when you're dealing in a product where competition itself is the product, you have to keep the teams even. That's why revenue sharing is so important. But the NFL Players Association gets between 48 and 49% of all revenue, which means if Patrick Mahomes wants $500 million, if the money is there, why not give it to him? The Major League Baseball players need to really take a good look at this. It's really the only way to ensure that there's competition, fair competition across the board. And if you want to say that one player is getting too much money, the question would be, from what pot does that money come? And the reason that Patrick Mahomes can make that much is because that much money is actually there for the taking because of the enormous profitability of the NFL. Now you know the rest of the story. And that's comment. I'm Austin Rhodes, 95.1 FM News Talk, WGAC.
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10: Well, the Braves lose last night to the White Sox for the second straight night, 2-1. Davis Martin, 6 scoreless for Chicago. The Braves also got bad news. Ronald Acuna going to the injured list for 10 days. He's got a strained left hamstring. The Braves are back at it against Chicago tonight at 7:40. Also, the NHL Stanley Cup Championship playoffs resume tonight. Las Vegas at Carolina, the series even at 2. Again, Game 5 tonight at 8 o'clock. Last night it was Game 5 of the NBA Finals, and the Spurs jumped out to a 29-point lead over the Knicks. But New York, the home team, came storming back, and OG Anunoby won the game on a tip-in with 1.2 seconds left. Again, the New York now leads the series 3-1. Game 5 will be Tuesday. In that series. Also, today in golf, the RBC Canadian Open gets underway. Ryan Fox, a Canadian, the defending champion, and the World Cup gets underway today as well. 2020 Sports, Ashley Brown, 95.1 WGAC.
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1: All right, News Talk Information, WGAC. It's Augusta's Morning News. 7:22 now. Markets were down yesterday. The Dow was down 953. The Nasdaq was down 509. Dow futures this morning are trying, not as hard as they were trying an hour and a half ago, but they're trying, up about 300. With Mary Liz and Joe and AB and John, Mary Liz with a look at what we're following this morning.
12: If you want to vote early for Georgia's runoffs on Tuesday, you've just got today and tomorrow. I'll have that story coming up at 7:30.
1: Okay. I don't want to put you on the spot, but apparently I'm going to put you on the spot.
12: Oh, great. I love it when you do that.
1: I'm sorry. Mm-hmm. Probably don't have it in front of you.
12: Probably not.
1: Unless you were going to do it at 7:30, then
12: okay.
1: I've done it again.
12: All right.
1: Where are we cutting off the water downtown?
12: I can help with that.
1: Okay.
12: Yes. We are. Hang on. We're cutting off the water. I just had it in my hot little hands. Yes, there you go. Keep singing.
1: Go ahead.
12: I will have it for you.
1: Telfair Street.
12: Between 4th and 3rd.
1: Oh, that's really close to us.
12: And 3rd between Telfair and Green.
1: Okay, Telfair Street. And then 3rd between Telfair and Green.
12: So okay, that starts at 5. And they hope to have
1: 5 this morning.
12: 5 this evening.
1: 5 this evening.
12: Yes.
1: Oh, let's cut off the water while everybody's home.
12: Cooking dinner. Yeah. And then trying to do dishes and give the kids a bath. And, yeah, I know. Between 5 and midnight. I am not the complaint department. Don't
1: Are
12: shoot
1: you the
12: messenger.
1: Box department?
12: Yes, I am.
1: Oh, okay.
12: Please.
1: Okay, yeah. Okay, that doesn't... Okay, so it's down Telfair and then it's up 3rd. Okay.
12: Between 4th and 3rd.
1: Okay, it's kind of sort of close, but we're broad in 2nd and 3rd, so no. Okay. That's just not a conversation I want to have with her. Oh, hey, by the way.
12: I didn't really want to have it this morning. Water.
1: If it was 5 this morning,
12: oh,
1: that's not the conversation
12: no.
1: I wanted to have this morning. Oh, by the way, when you get up, you might not have water.
12: Yeah.
1: What?
12: Gosh, again, we just take this stuff for granted. When you get up, oh, hey, I can brush my teeth and take my shower. And
1: yep.
12: Oh, man, yep. It's not
1: fun when
12: you
1: bring up
12: the
1: hurricane again?
12: No, I was No, because if I bring up the hurricane again, you will start the countdown.
1: 5 weeks ago.
12: Tomorrow.
1: Something.
12: Right?
1: No, I don't know. I'm making it up.
12: Ah, jeez.
1: I haven't done the math.
12: You know, that was the most irritating time in my life.
1: The hurricane week?
12: Yeah.
1: Okay.
12: The count.
1: Oh, the count.
12: Every Friday.
1: Oh, sure.
12: Yes.
1: Well, we were zeroing in on a year. You know, it had been 28 weeks.
12: Well, we're zeroing in on
1: 2 years.
12: Another year.
1: Mm-hmm.
12: Yeah.
1: Is it just me or does it seem longer than 2 years ago?
12: You know, it's funny because

0: water for X number of hours, that's when you do the, oh, that's still too fresh in the mind.
1: Too soon.
0: Yeah, way too soon.
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2: Today will be partly sunny with a high of 94. Tonight will be mainly clear and humid with a low of 74. Tomorrow is expected to be mostly sunny and hot with a high of 98. Saturday will have times of clouds and sun with toasty conditions and a chance of a thunderstorm in spots in the afternoon, reaching a high of 96. For News Talk and Information WGAC, I'm AccuWeather meteorologist Joe Lundberg.
1: Okay, thanks, Joe. Got a couple of clouds here and there. 74 degrees now. 7:26, here come the kids. 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
7: Good morning. Georgia's primary election will be held on Tuesday, and just 2 days remain if you plan on voting early. Richmond County

0: Residents have four early voting locations to choose from. Those include the Henry Brigham Center, the Municipal Building, the Warren Road Recreation Center, and also the Robert Howard Community Center. Those hours today and tomorrow are 8:30 until 6. In Columbia County, early voting locations include Building G3 near the Evans Government Center, the former Uchi Creek Library, and the Columbia County School District Support Complex on Riverwatch Parkway. Those hours are 8 to 5. There will be no voting on Monday. Then runoff election day is Tuesday, when polls will be open from 7 a.m. until 7 p.m. The extensive search for a missing Burke County woman will be expanded today. 31-year-old Star Moretti was reported missing after leaving her home on Sunday. Investigators, search teams, and members of the community have been searching the last few days in areas including Dixon Hendrick Road, Massey Doss Road, and Highway 80. Specialized canine teams and drones have been used so far, but starting today, they're including a mounted equestrian search and rescue team. They'll be joining the operation searching wooded and difficult terrain areas. Anyone with information about Moretti's disappearance is asked to contact the Burke County Sheriff's Office. Two people accused in a bank fraud and mail and identity theft case in Augusta were sentenced in federal court yesterday. 21-year-old Joshua Holmes of Miami and 22-year-old Kalisha Carter of East Point, Georgia, will be spending time behind bars. According to court documents, both stole mail from Augusta U.S. postal boxes. They washed checks found in the mail to create counterfeit checks, which were deposited into unauthorized accounts. The U.S. Army Corps of Engineers is going to be waiving day use fees at Strom Thurmond Lake, along with more than 2,800 recreation areas nationwide, all in observance of its birthday next week. The waived fees are for boat launch ramps as well as swimming beaches. It does not, however, apply to camping and related services. Corps officials are also reminding boaters to use extreme caution when at the lake due to ongoing drought conditions. WGAC News Time 7:33. An Atlanta woman let her young teenage daughter drive to school. Now the mom faces charges.
1: Cobb County, Georgia cops say the mom let her 13-year-old daughter drive to school, then got out of the car when the teen accidentally ran her over. 35-year-old Shamika Johnson is charged with reckless conduct. Cops say a 6-month-old girl and a 4-year-old boy were in the car during the mishap. Gary Baumgarten, Fox News.
0: A federal magistrate is considering whether multimedia rights companies representing university athletic departments must follow the same rules for third-party name, image, likeness payments to players. Magistrate Nathaniel Cousins heard arguments yesterday and could rule on the matter by next week. Schools often work with MMRs to arrange NIL deals with the athletes. Plaintiff's attorney Jeffrey Kessler argued that boosters should be considered associate entities, but not MMRs. If Cousins agrees, those deals would face scrutiny by the College Sports Commission. A woman is denying sexting allegations in Maryland.
2: Pocomoco County Executive Julie Giordano is denying allegations that she sent sexually explicit photographs of herself to sheriff's deputies in 2022. Giordano also denying a claim from Sheriff Mike Lewis that he sent her a letter demanding she stop. She's calling it a horrific rumor that was sparked by a political vendetta and claims that the photos simply do not exist. Meanwhile, Lewis is standing by his story, but tells Fox Baltimore Spotlight on Maryland he won't release the letter to the public without a court order. Sue Guzman, Fox News.
0: From the WGAC 24-Hour News Traffic and Weather Center, we have sunshine now and 72 degrees. I'm Mary Liz Nolan.
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4: Today will be partly sunny with a high of 94. Tonight, expect mainly clear skies and humid conditions with a low of 74. Tomorrow will be mostly sunny and hot, reaching a high of 98. On Saturday, there will be times of clouds and sun with toasty conditions. Look out for a thunderstorm in spots in the afternoon with a high of 96. For news, talk, and information, WGAC, I'm AccuWeather meteorologist Joe Lundberg.
3: Okay, thanks, Joe. Yeah, some sunshine, 74 degrees, 735. 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
5: 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I've been talking about this coming to America for 25 years, and I've been very clear with the audience. A lot of the stuff that I said, this is the way it's going to happen, is now happening.
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3: Well, OG Anunoby will go down in Knicks history as a hero. Last night, the Knicks battled their way back from a record 29-point deficit to beat the Spurs 107-106 on his tip-in with 1.2 seconds left. He finished with 33 points. Jalen Brunson had 36. The Knicks now with a commanding 3-1 lead in the NBA Finals. They'll play the next game not until Tuesday. That will be when Game 6 is played. That'll be again, Tuesday, New York up 3-1. Game 5 of the Stanley Cup playoffs tonight, Las Vegas at Carolina in Raleigh. That series knotted at 2 apiece. The Braves fall to the White Sox last night 2-1. Davis Martin, 6 scoreless innings for Chicago. The Braves and White Sox back at it tonight at 7:40. And the Braves were without Ronald Acuna last night. He's onto the injured list, the 10-day injured list, with a strained left hamstring. 2020 Sports, Ashley Brown, 95.1 WGAC.
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3: News talk information, WGAC. It's Augusta's Morning News. Hi, good morning. 7:42 now. Going to be warm again today. We'll get to the forecast for you here in just a few. We'll talk a little bit about the average American's debt and the 250th anniversary celebration coming up just a few weeks from now. That and more coming up in about 30 minutes from now. If you're in business today, and you know this, if you're a business owner, you got to diversify. 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
4: Today will be partly sunny with a high of 94. Tonight, expect mainly clear skies with humidity and a low of 74. Tomorrow will be mostly sunny and hot, reaching a high of 98. On Saturday, there will be times of clouds and sun with toasty conditions. Keep an eye out for a thunderstorm in spots in the afternoon with a high of 96. For news talk and information, WGAC, I'm AccuWeather meteorologist Joe Lundberg.
3: Okay, a few clouds this morning, 74 degrees. 747, news talk information, WGAC. And despite the cloud cover, heat index at 4 this afternoon, it's going to feel like 99 degrees. The heat index is brought to you by Duggan 1-Hour Heating and Air.

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0: News Talk Information, WGAC. It's Augusta's Morning News. Hi, good morning. 7:51 now. Don't run late. Markets were down precipitously yesterday. Dow down 953, thank you. NASDAQ down 509. Dow futures this morning up, trying, about 300. With Mary Liz and Joe, AB, and John. Mary Liz with a look at what we're following this morning.
1: Some more downtown news for John this morning. Now, we also have some lane closures going into effect today. I'll have that story just after 8.
0: I'm going to need a helicopter pad.
1: I'm going to get you a little score pad. How's that?
0: Nightmare. Although,
1: Making progress, though.
0: Yes. And I like when little things lead to big things, and I know that's what they're doing here, and the devil is in the details and all of that stuff, and they're going to be done by the end of this year. So just...
1: That's going to be great. The new arena's going to be great. Mm-hmm. Awesome. Mm-hmm. Downtown's going to be fun.
0: Yeah. So I actually thought about this yesterday or maybe the day before, and then I saw a tweet sort of about it last night. I'm old enough to remember the bicentennial. Would have been 18 years old. Okay, that's the 200th anniversary of the country. So in a couple of weeks, 3 weeks mm-hmm. time, 250. It seems to me that the bicentennial was a huge deal. And I'm not feeling that with this.
1: You're not?
0: No. And now we're going to do some things here on the radio station to kind of commemorate the 250. But I don't know why. I don't know why. I mean,
1: it's just a feeling.
0: It is just a feeling. Maybe when there were fewer avenues of advertising 50 years ago, we were inundated with stuff.
1: That's probably a good point.
0: Now, I mean, we got all of these outlets, several ways to get information. I know it's out there. I mean, I know there are people celebrating it, but I remember, remember the tall ships in the New York Harbor and things like that. It seemed like a big deal 50 years ago. I don't know. Maybe it's just me. I don't know.
1: And see, I feel like I keep seeing stuff about it all the time.
0: Well, I mean, it's prevalent. I see it. I see that logo.
1: You got to think 50 years ago, too, people didn't have all the distractions in their lives that we have now with not only jobs, but just so many other avenues that people keep themselves busy. I just think we're so distracted all the time.
0: Could be.
1: Too many things on our plates.
0: Could be.
1: I don't know.
0: It's kind of our role, my role, to pay attention to all of those kind of distractions, to, kind of cull information from here, there, and everywhere. And I know, I see the logo. But it's just a feeling. I thought it was a much bigger deal 50 years ago than it, and maybe 200's bigger than 250. I don't know. Won't be around for 3.
1: Oh, I will. Probably.
0: Working?
1: Yeah, probably.
0: Okay.
1: Yeah. Well, I'll tell everybody you said hi.
0: Yeah.
1: How's that?
0: Please do. Let me know how that guy is.
1: Yeah.
0: And it's coming up. I mean, it's less than a month away. It's 4th of July is on a Saturday.
1: What? Why are you sounding sad about that? That's great. Because for a lot of folks, Friday is a day off.
0: For a lot of folks.
1: That makes for a nice long weekend.
0: Well, but I like it better on a Friday. Then everybody's off. And you got the long weekend. Or maybe even a Monday.
1: Well, we'll see what we can do to fix that for you next year.
0: Well, yeah. Yeah, we'll see how that goes. Weather on the Fives. Weather on the Fives brought to you by RCS Roofing. 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
2: Today will be partly sunny with a high of 94. Tonight will be mainly clear and humid with a low of 74. Tomorrow is expected to be mostly sunny and hot with a high of 98. Saturday will have times of clouds and sun with toasty conditions and a chance of a thunderstorm in spots in the afternoon, reaching a high of 96. For News Talk and Information WGAC, I'm AccuWeather meteorologist Joe Lundberg.
0: All right, it looks like it wants to be sunny, but it's struggling. It's 74 degrees now, 4 till 8 this morning. 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
14: Iran says the ceasefire is now practically meaningless. I'm Dave Anthony, Fox News. After the U.S. went on the attack again and Iran retaliated again, launching drones and missiles at Gulf countries with American bases, Bahrain, Jordan, and Kuwait. Some were shot down. Fox's Lucas Tomlinson is at the White House.
15: For the second consecutive night, U.S. forces launching strikes, and that strike included launching Tomahawk cruise missiles from a U.S. warship. In a statement, Central Command said, quote, CENTCOM forces launched strikes on Iranian military surveillance capabilities, communication systems, and air defense sites across Iran.
14: President Trump called Fox's Trey Inks from the Situation Room during the bombing, saying we hit them very hard.
16: Because they were unwilling to make a good faith deal at the negotiating table. And I asked the president, if they don't sign the deal, what's going to happen? And he said, we'll bomb the S out of them tomorrow night. And so clearly President Trump is keeping the military option on the table if the Iranians are unwilling to make those concessions.
14: India is upset over another U.S. strike in this conflict, one that killed three people on a ship.
17: The crew members died when a U.S. missile hit the engine room of the MT Setabello, an Indian-operated oil and chemicals tanker accused of trying to breach the blockade of Iranian ports. Their deaths confirmed today after being reported missing yesterday. India has lodged a strong protest to the strike. The U.S. said the vessel was carrying oil from Iran.
14: Fox's Jonathan Savage. While Iran insists it controls the Strait of Hormuz, blocking shipping, President Trump says a secret U.S. mission has escorted a lot of ships out, more than 200, carrying 100 million barrels of oil.
18: Late at night with no lights, because they don't have any radar, because we blasted the crap out of them.
14: Now, last night, the president posted on Truth Social a call for Republicans in Congress to approve $350 billion for the military using a reconciliation process Democrats cannot block. He also wants that to include new rules for voting, requiring ID and outlawing most mail-in balloting and no transgender athletes in women's sports. 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
19: Now, this 25th anniversary of 9/11, the Tunnel to Towers Foundation remains committed to honoring the heroes shaped by that day. Heroes like NYPD Detective Victor Vargas, a U.S. Air Force veteran who died from pancreatic cancer after serving in the World Trade Center recovery efforts. Tunnel to Towers honored Detective Vargas by paying off the family's mortgage. 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
2: Today will be partly sunny with a high of 94. Tonight, expect mainly clear skies and humid conditions with a low of 74. Tomorrow will be mostly sunny and hot, reaching a high of 98. On Saturday, there will be times of clouds and sun with toasty conditions. Look out for a thunderstorm in spots in the afternoon with a high of 96. For news, talk, and information, WGAC, I'm AccuWeather meteorologist Joe Lundberg.
1: Good morning. We're coming up on 6 minutes after 8 o'clock. I'm Mary Liz Nolan in the WGAC 24-hour news traffic and weather center. Aiken City Council members have approved a budget for the upcoming fiscal year that includes some fee increases. Residents will see an increase in their monthly water bills for water and sewer service, as well as an increase in the stormwater fee. Residents will also see a nearly $4 a month increase in the fee they pay for garbage, recycling, and yard debris. debris pickup. Officials say there will be no increase in the property tax millage rate. Starting today, there will be some lane closures between 6th and 7th Streets downtown as the Broad Street Improvement Project continues. Crews will close the inside lanes between 6th and 7th to complete the next phase of median construction. The existing parking well in that block will be demolished and rebuilt, but parking will be restored once the work is finished. Officials say this phase of the project should take about 2 months to complete. A reminder, there are two free city leased parking lots available in the 100 block of James Brown Boulevard and the 800 block of Reynolds Street. It is Donations Day today at the Exchange Club of Augusta's Community Partner Recognition and Media Sponsor Appreciation Luncheon. Every year, the Exchange Club gives the proceeds from the Georgia Carolina State Fair and the Augusta Charity Classic back into the community. This year, donations exceed $100,000. Representatives from various local charity organizations will attend the luncheon to receive their checks. WGAC News Time, 7 minutes after 8. Bill Gates says he made an error in judgment by ever meeting with Jeffrey Epstein, as the Microsoft co-founder faces more questions behind closed doors.
3: Gates told that committee he was never introduced to underage girls and says the only reason he met with Jeffrey Epstein was over discussions to raise money for the Gates Foundation. Gates refused to answer our questions on the way in or out of that session, though aides say he was forthcoming in his 4.5 hours with the committee. A source familiar with the session says Gates admitted he knew of Epstein's sex crime conviction when they began their relationship. Fox obtained Gates' opening statement. In it, he says meeting with Epstein was a grave error in judgment and that, quote, I never witnessed nor had any indication that Epstein was engaged in ongoing criminal conduct. I have learned a significant lesson and am now far more careful about who I engage with, even in a limited capacity.
1: A new report by the National Park Service says construction of the 250-foot-high triumphal arch that President Trump wants built near the Lincoln Memorial could occur 20 hours per day, year-round, as officials push to complete the project within 3 years. Tower cranes up to 320 feet would be needed to build that arch, which would be more than twice as high as the Lincoln Memorial. The planned site for the arch across the Potomac River from the memorial is on a flight path near Ronald Reagan Washington National Airport. The FAA said yesterday it's reviewing whether the project's planned height poses a risk to airplane travel in that area. WGAC News Time, 9 minutes after 8. Lawmakers are questioning rising NFL streaming costs for fans.
4: Congressman Jim Jordan, he basically wanted an answer to one question during today's hearing. Are these major sports leagues violating or abusing the antitrust laws that were put into place back in the 1960s by putting more of these games behind paywalls? Media executives and bar and restaurant industry representatives testified for about 2.5 hours that the NFL's move from broadcast to streaming is taking away money from TV stations, bars, and restaurants, paying for all these subscription services and keeping fans at home. The hearing follows a scathing new congressional report accusing the league of abusing its antitrust exemption.
1: Pope Leo acknowledges Bad Bunny's popularity, joking many would choose to see the Puerto Rican superstar over the Pope. Both had a private meeting in Madrid this week, with the Vatican confirming the encounter. From the WGAC 24-Hour News Traffic and Weather Center, it's now 8:10 and 73 degrees. I'm Mary Liz Nolan.
0: Okay.
1: Bad Bunny and the Pope.
0: You know.
1: Can you imagine? That'd probably been a pretty funny meeting.
0: Mr. Bunny? You know, and I used to, when I first started doing this, or his name first came up, I used to make fun of Bad Bunny because I thought it was a funny name.
1: It is funny.
0: But man, he's a global superstar.
1: Yes, he is. I'm not personally a fan, but he certainly has a bunch of them.
0: Yeah. Let's see. Oh, I was mentioning really early this morning, there's a gentleman on Twitter named Freddie. Freddie is German, and he's come to this country for the World Cup. And I don't know how I stumbled across him. He's documenting a lot of the things he's seeing in this country because he's seeing them for the first time. And I mentioned this morning, you know, the sweetness of it is He's opening our eyes to the things that we sort of take for granted that he finds fascinating. It's also funny. He has discovered Buc-ee's on this trip. By the way, traveling, I've discovered Auburn, Alabama, for the games there. He's discovered Buc-ee's. He's discovered Waffle House. They loved Waffle House.
1: I bet they did.
0: He has discovered, he did not eat there, but he had to post and smile, a Freddy's.
1: Like the hamburger place. I still have not tried that.
0: Yeah. So he found that, and he goes, I guess I'm supposed to eat there. And on the road trip, and actually this is what Lisa and I did a couple of years ago. On the road trip, he posted, he's discovered and enjoyed Ella Langley.
1: Oh, man.
0: So he's a fun follow.
1: Yeah.
0: They've eaten at Buc-ee's. They've eaten at Chipotle. They went to a grocery store. He said, we got to eat a little bit better. They went to a grocery store and found some fruits and vegetables. And he's even had a member of the U.S. men's team recommend some things to him to do.
1: Wonder if they have like all you can eat places like Golden Corral.
0: In Germany?
1: That would be an experience.
0: Yeah,
1: for
0: it would. Yeah. I think they would. I think they'd frown on that.
1: Yeah. They don't graze like we do.
0: No. No. I don't think he'd find that.
1: I was just sitting here thinking, if I were entertaining this gentleman, where would I take him for things that are just so American? Well,
0: I'd take him for barbecue somewhere.
1: That would be a good one. And you mentioned earlier, grits.
0: Yeah. Well, if he's been to Waffle House, he could have had grits. He
1: probably had a waffle.
0: I'm sure he did.
1: I'm guessing.
0: I'm sure he did have a waffle. But it's just, it's really sweet, and it's something I'd never really considered, and I'm sure he's not alone. A lot of international folks have come in for the World Cup, and he's just savvy enough and, you know, technologically minded to just document the whole thing. I mentioned earlier, you know, he went into some subdivisions in some of the cities he was in, and you can only imagine, you know, seeing homes in a subdivision, even for the sake of the discussion, it's $300,000-$500,000 homes. They must all look like mansions to
1: them. I was going to say, they probably think you spoiled Americans.
0: Yeah.
1: Most people. Yes.
0: Again, why other countries hate us and the aliens don't land here.
1: Too bad he wasn't here in April. We could introduce him to egg salad and pimento cheese.
0: Yes, we could. Speaking of food, so apparently, I don't know if it was a mistake, but I got contacted by a former employee yesterday morning about 9 o'clock, wanting to know if we could have lunch. And I said, yeah, I'm not sure when I'm getting out of here, but yeah, we can maybe make that happen. So we had lunch. And he posted that we had lunch.
1: Mm-hmm, I saw that.
0: And then all of the important people in the building started whining and moaning.
1: Yeah, I was wondering why I wasn't invited.
0: That they didn't get to come. Mm-hmm. Mm-hmm. Well, I didn't want to put down there that it's much easier to talk about those people when they're not there.
1: Oh, I should have known that.
0: Yeah.
1: Yeah, I should have.
0: But just, okay, fine. I don't think we get invited to all of your lunches.
1: Well, this is true.
0: Yeah.
1: That is a good point.
0: And I was kind of surprised, honestly. Oh, look. Look. Even people who didn't work here anymore.
1: Oh.
0: Were like, hey, I wasn't invited.
1: Well, see, this is a lesson, and see, people really do read the posts.
0: Yeah.
1: Yeah. Sometimes when you don't want them to.
0: Well, I didn't know he was going to post something.
1: Did you talk about me?
0: Well, he said to give you his best.
1: Okay, thank you.
0: We did, now that I think about the conversation. Yeah, we did.
1: I'll ask you in the hall for
0: specifics. Well, we just talked about your, how can I?
1: Uh-oh.
0: Your,
1: maybe we should
0: responsibilities.
1: Just oh, okay.
0: Your responsibilities.
1: Thank you.
0: Yes. Weather on the fives this morning for Thursday. 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
5: Today will be partly sunny with a high of 94. Tonight, expect mainly clear skies with humidity and a low of 74.
2: Tomorrow will be mostly sunny and hot, reaching a high of 98. On Saturday, there will be times of clouds and sun with toasty conditions. Keep an eye out for a thunderstorm in spots in the afternoon with a high of 96. For News Talk and Information WGAC, I'm AccuWeather meteorologist Joe Lundberg.
0: Okay. Thanks, Joe. Yeah, clouds. 74 degrees now. 816 News Talk Information WGAC. 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
17: Well, the World Cup set to get underway today with two matches, Mexico against South Africa and South Korea against Czechia. And as it does get underway, the betting favorite, Spain, they're favored at plus 450. France just behind them is one of the other favorites for that massive event getting underway. Also in golf today, they're in Canada for the RBC Canadian Open. Last year, Canadian won it. Ryan Fox is the final tune-up, of course, before the U.S. Open next week. In basketball, the Knicks looked like they were going to let the Spurs even the series at two games apiece. New York was down 29 points, but they rallied to come back, and OG Anunoby won the game with a tip-in with 1.2 seconds left. Knicks win at 107-106. The series now, Knicks up 3-1. And the Braves last night fall to Chicago 2-1. The Bravos are back at it in the Windy City tonight at 7:40. 2020 Sports, Ashley Brown, 95.1 WGAC.
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0: Okay, news talk, information, WGAC. It's Augusta's Morning News. 8:23 this morning. Markets were down yesterday. The Dow down 953. NASDAQ down 509. Dow futures this morning up near 300. Mary Liz and AB and Joe and John and anybody else. Mary Liz with a look at what we're following this morning.
1: If you would like to vote early for next Tuesday's runoff in Georgia, 2 days are left. I'll have that story coming up at 8:30.
0: Okay. So when I first saw this story, I think I had the normal reaction. Apparently there was a school in San Diego vandalized where 200 doors across the high school, Patrick Henry High School in San Diego, were glued shut during finals weeks. So my first reaction was...
1: We had that happen here.
0: Yeah, my first reaction was seniors, you know?
1: Do you remember that? It happened here?
0: Sort of.
1: In Columbia County?
0: Yep. Yeah. Says even 2 weeks later, some keys won't slide into the locks. But apparently it wasn't seniors. School police have surveillance video of a suspect on campus. Haven't been able to identify him. Subject is wearing a very unique sweater. Police believe the suspect acted alone, was on campus for a good 2 hours. Rumors swirling around the school that it was done as a senior prank. That's kind of what I thought. But detectives aren't sure if the suspect is a student.
1: Well, some of these pranks, like this one that happened in Columbia County, way out of hand. I mean, you're talking about some serious damage.
0: Well, yeah.
1: The one you're talking about that just happened, $70,000 worth of damage.
0: Yep.
1: Not funny.
0: Not if it's a prank. Not if it's a school senior prank. Maybe it's just someone, you know, just being a vandal. It seems awfully random not to be connected to the school in some shape, form, or fashion. My money's on Andy Zobey.
1: Still poor Andy.
0: Yeah. Weather on the fives brought to you by Peachtree Pools. Call today. You're swimming this summer.
2: Today will be partly sunny with a high of 94. Tonight will be mainly clear and humid with a low of 74. Tomorrow is expected to be mostly sunny and hot with a high of 98. Saturday will have times of clouds and sun with toasty conditions and a chance of a thunderstorm in spots in the afternoon, reaching a high of 96. For News Talk and Information WGAC, I'm AccuWeather meteorologist Joe Lundberg.
0: Okay, is some clouds this morning. 74 degrees, 826. 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
3: Good morning. Georgia's primary runoff election will be held next Tuesday, and just 2 days remain for early voting. Richmond County residents can vote early today and tomorrow at the Municipal Building, the Henry Brigham Center, Robert Howard Community Center, or the Warren Road Recreation Center. Those hours are 8:30 till 6. In Columbia County, early voting locations include Building G3 near the Evans Government Center, the former Uchi Creek Library, and the Columbia County School District Support Complex on Riverwatch Parkway. Hours are 8 to 5. There is no voting on Monday. Then runoff election day Tuesday. Polls will be open from

0: 7 a.m. until 7 p.m. Georgia drivers are now paying nearly a dollar more per gallon for gas than they were a year ago at this time. The state average this morning in Georgia is $3.79 a gallon. That compares to $2.86 a gallon in June of 2025. Today's national average is $4.15 a gallon, still 37 cents a gallon more than last year. A reminder that water is going to be shut off in a portion of the downtown area in Augusta for several hours later today. The outage area includes Telfair Street between 4th and 3rd and 3rd Street between Telfair and Green. The outage is scheduled to begin at 5 p.m. and last until midnight. The outage will allow utility crews to make necessary infrastructure improvements within the water distribution system. We got a sad update to a missing person case in Richmond County. 78-year-old Barbara Lamb, who was last seen Sunday in Augusta, was found dead yesterday in her vehicle on I-20 in Kershaw County in South Carolina. An investigation revealed that foul play was not involved. The extensive search for a missing Burke County woman will be expanded even further today. 31-year-old Star Moretti was reported missing Sunday. Investigators, search teams, and members of the community have been searching areas surrounding Dixon Hendrick Road, Quaker Road, Massey Doss Road, and Highway 80 since that time. They've used specialized canine teams and drones so far, but nothing has been turned up. Now today, a mounted equestrian search and rescue team will join the operation. If you have any information that could help authorities find Moretti, contact the Burke County Sheriff's Office. 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Damaging storms are sweeping through the Midwest, disrupting flights at Chicago airports and knocking out power to hundreds of thousands of customers.
1: Forecasters say more than 130 million people are in the area under a level 3 out of 5 risk of severe thunderstorms, covering a 600-mile corridor from eastern Missouri to northern Michigan, including Milwaukee and Chicago. It follows Wednesday's storm that spawned tornado warnings across Illinois and Kansas, as well as parts of Missouri and Iowa. Stretching more than 350 miles, the storm knocked out power to hundreds of thousands of customers and caused more than 1,000 flight delays or cancellations at Chicago's two major airports. Barns collapsed in Wisconsin, buildings were crushed in rural northern Missouri, and power lines were downed in other areas across the Midwest. Tanya J. Powers, Fox News.
0: Health officials will be on high alert for germs as millions of soccer fans gather for World Cup matches. A heat wave may be the most obvious health threat, but infectious diseases can spread in a crowd. Measles is one of the most contagious diseases and a top concern. Within weeks of matches spreading across are in the U.S., Mexico, and Canada, officials are on the lookout for a long list of possible infections. They'll be using a variety of tools, including sophisticated wastewater tests and tracking hospital and doctor visits, to sound an alarm if there is any concern about an outbreak brewing. Carmelo Anthony got a 35-year sentence this week for the murder of a 17-year-old athlete at a track meet. His lawyers are now appealing.
2: Carmelo Anthony arriving at a Texas prison yesterday after he was handed down a 35-year sentence, convicted of first-degree murder in the stabbing death of 17-year-old Austin Metcalf. Now, according to the medical examiner, Anthony's pocket knife pierced Metcalf's heart. He was pronounced dead minutes after arriving at the hospital. Now, Anthony's going to be appealing this ruling despite never even taking the stand during trial, but prosecutors say they were relieved by the guilty verdict and pleased with Anthony's sentence, adding that his appeal was expected, but the evidence is on their side.
0: WGAC News Time is now 8:35. We have partly sunny skies and 78 degrees. I'm Mary Liz Nolan.
3: Am I still the only one that kind of pauses for a second? These people that are named for famous people, like Carmelo Anthony, mm-hmm. or there are Kobe Bryants out there. I'm like, what? Oh.
0: Yeah.
3: And it's,
0: which one are we talking about?
3: Well, yeah, but it's also, you know, these are relatively new famous people that their name, you know, I'm sorry, the famous people to me were, you know, Cary Grant and,
0: yes.
3: And the, oh, that's true. Yes, you can be famous in the 2000s for a wide, you know, amount of population. Anyway.
0: Some of them for the wrong reasons.
3: Well,
0: yes.
3: Yeah. Sure, Carmelo Anthony is thrilled when his name keeps coming up in this story.
0: I'm sure.
3: All right, thanks. Weather on the fives. 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
4: Today will be partly sunny with a high of 94. Tonight, expect mainly clear skies and humid conditions with a low of 74. Tomorrow will be mostly sunny and hot, reaching a high of 98. On Saturday, there will be times of clouds and sun with toasty conditions. Look out for a thunderstorm in spots in the afternoon with a high of 96. For News Talk and Information WGAC, I'm AccuWeather meteorologist Joe Lundberg.
3: Okay, a couple of clouds here and there. 75 degrees now. 836, News Talk and Information WGAC.
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2: Well, the Braves lose last night to the White Sox for the second straight night, 2-1. Davis Martin, 6 scoreless for Chicago. The Braves also got bad news. Ronald Acuna going to the injured list for 10 days. He's got a strained left hamstring. The Braves are back at it against Chicago tonight at 7:40. Also, the NHL Stanley Cup Championship playoffs resume tonight. Las Vegas at Carolina, the series even at 2. Again, Game 5 tonight at 8 o'clock. Last night, it was Game 5 of the NBA Finals, and the Spurs jumped out to a 29-point lead over the Knicks. But New York, the home team, came storming back, and OG Anunoby won the game on a tip-in with 1.2 seconds left. Again, the New York now leads the series 3-1. Game 5 will be Tuesday in that series. Also, today in golf, the RBC Canadian Open gets underway. Ryan Fox, a Canadian, the defending champion, and the World Cup gets underway today as well. 2020 Sports, Ashley Brown, 95.1 WGAC.
3: All right, news talk information, WGAC and Augusta's Morning News. That's going to do it for us this morning. Business Review coming up next. Thanks for taking the time to listen. We always appreciate that. Have a great day. And we'll see you tomorrow for a Friday. So long. Bye-bye.
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3: Welcome in to the Augusta Business Review here, News Talk Information, WGAC. I'm John Patrick, joined again this morning by the folks from Jansen Roofing and Construction, Wayne Burnett and Colton Barnes. 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We're going to begin with Wayne. Wayne, how are you this morning?
5: Man, I'm doing great. How about yourself?
3: I'm good. Just touch a little bit. Reader's Digest version of what we talked about the last time you were here regarding insurance and the such.
5: Yeah, kind of a callback to what we spoke about before. I think that we, you know, just covered on a broad basis of how insurance plans are changing and what we were seeing kind of in the field as we were trying to help people restore their homes after the storm and like what changes we were seeing with roof schedules and policy changes that you may not have the coverage that you think you do. So definitely talk to your agent and go through those.
3: And when we spoke last time, it was primarily about a roof.
5: Correct. That was kind of like your first line of defense for the home from anything above you.
3: But it's not the only line of defense on a home.
5: Right.
3: There are a lot of different aspects to this. And some people, working knowledge, maybe you don't. How, you know, we know how many roofs were a problem after the hurricane. Were windows and siding, were they also problems?
5: Yeah, they were almost like the hidden problem that, because everybody said, oh, there's water coming into my house from the roof to begin with. But after that, as we dug into the supplementing and and finding more damage from, you know, from wind-blown debris, from hail. We had a hailstorm in the middle of last, from the storm from Helene to now. And just damage that we didn't see first, it was kind of concealed, and that when you went out there later, siding, windows damaged as well.
3: And it's one of the reasons that Colton is with us, and Colton will join us in the next segment, which is coming right up. But we're going to talk about windows, and we're going to talk about siding, and things that consumers, homeowners, can look at and deal with, right?
5: Yeah, like a few. He has some really cool kind of tricks of the trade that you can kind of go and check without having to call anybody out first. And if your tests fail, then give us a call.
3: Okay. We're going to take our break. Colton is going to join us. We're talking to the folks from Jansen Roofing and Construction. Again, the website is jansencompany.com. We're taking our break. Colton's going to join us. We're going to talk windows. We're going to talk siding and more. Don't go away. 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
3: And welcome back to the Augusta Business Review here, news talk, information, WGAC. I'm John Patrick. We are joined this morning by the folks from Jansen Roofing and Construction. 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And the phone number is 803-426-8365. We are joined in this segment by Colton Barnes. He is the window and siding product specialist. Colton, thanks for doing this.
11: Absolutely. Glad to be here.
3: Tell us, radio's an intimate medium, Colton. Tell us a little bit about yourself. How long have you been in the area?
11: I've been in the area for a little over 5 years now.
3: Okay. What were you doing before you were doing this?
11: So I was on the supply side of things. I worked for a supply house that we brought Janssen on board to sell them products, and I made it my mission to introduce new products to them that weren't necessarily in the market to give them a leading edge on the business, to then eventually join Janssen back in December of last year.
12: So this was all your master plan?
11: Essentially. Okay, essentially. Good. They're the good company, good people. You got to get in with them where you can.
12: Okay. We were talking with Wayne in the first segment about roofs, and then we were talking about windows and siding and the damage that was done during the hurricane to windows and siding. So as it says here in my notes, you're a window and siding product specialist. Talk a little bit about how windows can cost you money and cause you problems.
11: Well, it's a common misconception that just because your windows are not cracked or physically broken in a way that you can see, that they're doing what they're supposed to do. So most of the time, especially in modern windows, if you're looking at a window that seems to have glass or seems to have condensation on the inside of the glass, or it looks like an opaque spray paint's been spray painted on the inside, that is a clear sign of glass pack failure, where your argon gas has now escaped and outside air has gotten in. And that right there has now eliminated the barrier to keep the outside hot air out and the inside cool air in. And that's what matters most here in the South.
12: when you say modern window, what's a modern window, age-wise?
11: It actually goes back farther than most people think. Argon was introduced in the late 90s to early 2000s, depending on the window manufacturer.
12: Are there, I don't want to call them tricks, are there tips that homeowners can do to kind of make sure that their windows are operating functionally and properly?
11: Absolutely. One of my favorite ones is to do a dollar bill test. You can put a dollar bill in the sill, shut the window, lock it at the top. If you can pull that dollar bill out, your window is not keeping any of the outside elements out, and it's letting your air conditioning go right out the crack. Another common misconception with that is that just because my window is stuck down means that it's sealed. There's been many times we step foot on a job site and the window is stuck down and air's coming right in and out of it.
12: And is this... I guess the variables, Colton, is this age? Is this quality? How and why does a window deteriorate?
11: A lot of it comes back to how it was installed. The siding around it, is it letting water behind the inside jamb of the window? And if the window is full vinyl, wood and vinyl cladding, or all vinyl?
12: You mentioned siding. We've talked about siding. Talk about the importance of siding.
11: Siding is essentially your house's raincoat. It's what keeps the water from getting behind the substrate of the house, infecting your insulation with mold, ruining your sheathing underneath the siding. It's really your restrictive barrier, kind of like how your roof is for the top of the house.
12: Again, parts of the home that homeowners may not really pay attention to, or at least as much as they should.
11: Absolutely. People, if they don't see physical cracks or damage to the siding, they assume it's doing what it's supposed to.
12: Colton, can you have a singular bad window, or do all windows deteriorate kind of at the same time?
11: It depends on where the which way the house is facing, where if the sun's baking on it most of the day or not. And it also could just be a bad run in the manufacturing process. All windows are manufactured on an assembly line. And from the late 90s through the early 2000s, as window technology was increasing, they were trying to dial in the manufacturing process.
12: Well, welcome to Janssen. Great job today. I know you were a little nervous about doing this, but it was fine, wasn't it?
11: Absolutely.
12: Okay. I want to bring Wayne back to kind of wrap this all up. Wayne, talk a little bit about what a homeowner should do once learning some of this information, or maybe finding some of these issues.
5: Yeah, absolutely. I think that the biggest thing to remember is that finding things or getting to things prior to like them expanding, the damage growing and growing and growing. As Cole Colton said, a lot of this stuff is hidden. If your siding looks good, you don't know that there's water getting behind it or around your windows. And there's the easiest thing to do is just to call Janssen, obviously, or a contractor to just do an inspection. 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
12: Okay.
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5: Thanks for having us, man.
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18: The U.S. will be hitting Iran very hard tonight again. I'm Dave Anthony, Fox News. President Trump just posted that on Truth Social a short time ago and then tells Fox,
19: they have no defense. They can't do anything about it.
18: Saying Iran is decimated.
19: They're dying to make a deal. They want to make a deal so badly.
18: Now, the president also wrote in his post he wants to take Iran's Karg Island and their oil infrastructure, but he also tells Fox,
19: I don't know that America has the stomach for it, to be honest with you. You're going to make a fortune, but I don't know that America has the stomach. I think they'd like to see us come home.
18: Now, the president also says for the second night in a row, the U.S. hit Iran very hard.
20: Rather than trying to force the Iranians into a deal that they've been unwilling to make so far, the president is now targeting these critical assets belonging to the Iranian regime. What we saw last night, broadly a shaping operation. You see the radar systems and the air defense systems taken out by not only Tomahawk missiles, but the fighter jets that were in the skies of Iran.
18: Fox's Trey Yingston, Tel Aviv, Iran has retaliated and says the ceasefire has been rendered practically meaningless.
0: Iranian strikes targeted locations in Bahrain, Kuwait and Jordan, all countries with a US military presence. Kuwait condemned what it called sinful aggressions from Iran.
18: That's Fox's Jonathan Savage. We got another inflation update a little bit ago, this time at the wholesale level.
21: Coming in hotter than Wall Street expected.
18: Producer prices rose 1.1% last month from April.
21: As for year over year, we came in 6.5%. The street was looking for 6.4%, just a slight tick above expectations.
18: Fox Business Network, Cheryl Cassone. That May rate is the biggest annual price increase since November 2022, but the core wholesale inflation rate, which excludes food and energy costs, rose less than expected. On Wall Street, stock futures are rising the day after the report on spiking consumer prices triggered a huge market sell-off. Oil prices are up slightly. 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

0: even heard anybody mention that?
1: No.
0: He wants you to see that. He wants you to think about what you would have seen if oil had hit $200 a barrel. Gas stations, inflation, higher grocery bills, higher heating costs, political panic. If the administration believes it prevented that outcome, it wants Americans to know. It also wants you to know we're close to victory. Now, this is pure speculation and hope. We're close to victory. As he said yesterday, once this war is over, it's at $80 a barrel today. Once this is over, what do you think you're going to be paying? What do you think is going to happen to inflation? All right, let me tell you about our sponsor this half hour. It's Mercury One. This summer, we turn 250 years old, and of all the generations who have ever lived in this country, all the people who have ever called themselves Americans, we are the ones who get to stand here at this milestone. God put us here. And that raises an important question. What are we going to do with that gift? Because America's story is under attack, and it is being rewritten, distorted, and reduced to a caricature of itself. A whole generation is growing up without really understanding the extraordinary story of this nation, and that's why the American journey experience matters so much. 2,000 years ago, God's truth was preserved in clay pots, and that is what the American journey experience is about. It's America's clay pot. We are now announced just a few weeks ago that we are building a museum with over 100,000 artifacts spanning history from Christopher Columbus through the space race to challenge the very idea of a museum and to bring our history to life for the next generation, not to only enjoy, but to know it and carry it forward deep inside of them. Please join us at AmericanJourneyExperience.com. 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
3: Good morning. I'm Mary Liz Nolan. An 18-wheeler rolled over earlier this morning at the intersection of Highway 25 and Industrial Drive in Burke County. Initially, southbound lanes were closed to traffic, but one lane has since reopened. Traffic is being detoured, so it's best to take an alternate route if possible for the time being. And a reminder that water will be shut off in a portion of the downtown area in Augusta for several hours starting later today. The outage area will include Telfair Street between 4th and 3rd and 3rd Street between Telfair and Green. The planned outage will allow utility crews to make necessary infrastructure improvements. That outage is scheduled to begin at 5 o'clock today and last until midnight. Our weather forecast, partly sunny and hot today, the high 94. From the WGAC 24-hour News Traffic and Weather Center, I'm Mary Liz Nolan.
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0: Welcome to the Glenn Beck program. I'm just getting some reviews in for the Torch content for the summer of 250. Torch250.com. It is all stuff to teach your kids the history of the country, and we're focusing this summer on the Bill of Rights. Michael the girl wrote, "Okay, Mr. Beck, you got the approval of my 10-year-old. She says this is way better than the Bill song that she had to watch a million times in school. Very excited for the future. We're praying for you all. Thank you." Torchy, as a homeschooling mom of six boys, I'm beyond excited to find out what's in store of the Torch Insiders. We're incorporating the Torch education content into our homeschool this coming year. Thank you. Thank you. Let's see. Angelique said, "I went through the first half of the lesson with my 10-year-old this afternoon. We had some fun discussions, which led to a lot of what ifs, and I have no doubt he understands the First Amendment now. Looking forward to the rest of these." First five is out now. That's five in the first. That's the five rights that are in the First Amendment. Every week we take on another amendment, and you get a lesson plan and a song and everything else. And the songs are designed, written by me, to drill. I want your kids to know what they are. Okay. You'll teach with the lesson plan how they all work, but the songs teach what they are and what they were for, why they were designed that way. And then the lesson plan comes, and it's really catechism. It's a way for you to question and answer. And there are no wrong answers. It's to get your kids to critically think. You can get all of this content for free if you're a Torch member. 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
0: From America's Revolutionary War to Israel's fight for survival in 1948, both nations have faced moments that has tested their courage. 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
8: Iran is going to be attacked again. I'm Dave Anthony, Fox News.
9: Yeah, there will be more bombing tonight. It'll be a bigger, more powerful.
8: And President Trump tells Fox that comes after hitting Iran very hard a second night in a row.
9: We've knocked out all of their anti-aircraft. They don't have any anti, they have nothing. I mean, they may get lucky with a shoulder weapon or something, but for the most part, you know, they have no defense.
8: The president says he also wants to take Iran's Karg Island to get their oil infrastructure.
9: It's a little longer process, something that's a guarantee if I want to do it.
10: Mr. President.
9: But I'm not sure the country has the appetite for it.
8: Iran has retaliated, launching drones and missiles at Gulf countries and American military bases, calling the ceasefire practically meaningless now.
11: Overnight, the United States unleashed powerful strikes against the Iranian regime. U.S. Central Command says a variety of targets were hit, including Iranian surveillance sites and air defense systems. Speaking from the Situation Room overnight, President Trump told Fox News 49 Tomahawk missiles hit locations as close as 40 miles from the capital of Tehran. Positions were also targeted along the southwestern part of the country.
8: That's Fox's Trey Yingston, Tel Aviv. Of course, the conflict's driven up oil and gas prices and overall inflation.
12: The producer price index for May rose more than expected, up 1.1%. The PPI measures prices at the wholesale level. The increase was more than estimated.
8: Fox's Jenny Casola. The annual wholesale inflation rate also more than expected, 6.5%, the most since November 2022. Back to the president. He also posted on Truth Social a call for Republicans
13: to advance and pass what he calls Recon 3.0. including $350 billion in new defense spending and voting reforms in the stalled Save America Act, budget items that can be passed with a simple majority with no support from Senate Democrats.
8: That's Fox's Chris Foster. The last reconciliation bill Democrats could not block funded Border Patrol and immigration enforcement. America's listening to Fox News.
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0: and that no one is allowed to pay for votes. There's some laws that need to be changed in California, but the good news is the jig is up. We know now exactly what they're doing. All right, I don't care about what you think about the Israeli government. I really don't. I don't care what you think about Bibi Netanyahu. You can love him or hate him, it doesn't matter. However, I do care what you think about God's people, the Jews. You know, and all people. I think all people are God's people, but this one is kind of specific in the scriptures. You know, as Christians, one of our most sacred duties is to bless the Jews, not agree with their political philosophy or their war strategy, but to say Jews have a right not to be hunted. For thousands of years, Christians have recognized that the Jewish people hold a unique place in God's story. But then what happens? Things get tough and people start blaming the Jews, and they're easy to blame, I guess. And people just abandon them, and then they start rounding them up and killing them. You know, when people are hungry, when they need shelter, when they need security, medical care, simply the comfort of knowing that they've not been forgotten, you have a responsibility to help. And that's why I'm proud to partner with the International Fellowship of Christians and Jews. If you're a Christian, I want you to reach out to them right now. You get a free American Israeli flag pin with it. All you have to do is go to flagpinifcj.org, flagpinifcj.org.
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3: Good morning. I'm Mary Liz Nolan. An 18-wheeler rolled over earlier this morning in Burke County, and one lane is still closed at this hour. The wreck happened at the intersection of Highway 25 and Industrial Drive. Now, initially, southbound lanes were closed, but one lane, the right lane, has reopened. Traffic is still being detoured. You'll want to avoid the area if possible. And Georgia's primary runoff election will be Tuesday. You have just today and tomorrow left for early voting. In Richmond County, you can vote today and tomorrow at the Municipal Building, the Henry Brigham Center, Robert Howard Community Center, or the Warren Road Recreation Center. You have the hours of 8:30 till 6. 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From the WGAC News Center, I'm Mary Liz Nolan.
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2: It'll be even bigger and more powerful. I'm Dave Anthony, Fox News. The attacks on Iran, President Trump tells Fox, are coming for a third night in a row.
3: We're killing them. It's killing them. They have no Navy. They have no Air Force. They have no anti-aircraft. You know, we're flying planes over the middle of Tehran.
2: And Fox's Jonathan Savage reports.
4: The downing of a U.S. Army helicopter has triggered a return to U.S. airstrikes and Iranian retaliation. President Trump says he'd like to seize Iran's Kharg Island oil terminal, but doesn't think America has the stomach for it.
3: We did it with Venezuela. Venezuela's worked out great for everybody. We've taken millions and millions of barrels of oil out of Venezuela.
4: The president says he's spoken directly with top Iranian officials.
3: They're negotiating with us to make a deal.
5: Well, Mr.
3: It's
5: President,
3: hard for them because they are proud.
2: Now, Iran did launch missiles and drones at Gulf countries, the U.S. bases, calling the ceasefire practically meaningless now. Oil and gas prices have dropped since the peak of the surge in the conflict last month, but inflation keeps rising. Wholesale prices increased 1.1% last month from April, and Fox's Jenny Casola reports the annual inflation rate also rose more than expected.
6: For the year ending in May, the PPI rose 6.5%, the steepest increase since November of 2022, but core PPI for the year came in at 4.9%.
2: That is less than predicted. The core rate is inflation minus food and energy costs. A House vote that just ended has failed to approve a three-week extension for a key provision of the Foreign Intelligence Surveillance Act, which is set to expire tomorrow. Republican Congressman Jim Jordan tells Fox he supports that extra time to allow differences to be worked out in the warrantless spying some critics say could ensnare Americans.
7: But around 70% of the president's what's called his daily brief, when the intelligence community briefs the commander-in-chief, most of the information they give him comes from gathering the information gathered through this program on foreign targets.
2: Democrats oppose the extension. 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
3: Good morning. I'm Mary Liz Nolan. The extensive search for a missing Burke County woman has been expanded today. 31-year-old Star Moretti was reported missing after leaving her home Sunday. Investigators, search teams, and members of the community have been searching areas surrounding Terrell Fourth Road, Dixon Hendrick Road, Quaker Road, Massey Doss Road, and Highway 80 since then. Today, mounted equestrian search and rescue teams are joining the operation to search wooded and difficult terrain areas. If you have any information that could help find Moretti, contact the Burke County Sheriff's Office. And Augusta Utilities will be replacing all 75,000 water meters in Augusta. Some of those meters are nearly 90 years old, and officials say as they age, they slow down and they have stopped reading accurately. From the WGAC 24-hour news, traffic, and weather center, I'm Mary Liz Nolan.
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5: This afternoon will bring partly sunny skies with a high of 94 degrees. Tonight, expect mainly clear conditions with some humidity and a low of 72. Tomorrow will be mostly sunny and hot with a high of 97. Looking ahead to Saturday, anticipate a mix of clouds and sunshine, along with toasty conditions. There is a chance of a thunderstorm in spots during the afternoon with a high of 96. On Sunday, expect a mix of clouds and sun with a chance of a passing thunderstorm and a high of 93. For News Talk and Information WGAC, I'm AccuWeather meteorologist Joe Lundberg.
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7: I want to revisit something that I started the show with today, and that is what the president announced yesterday. And just kind of in the press conference, somebody asked him about inflation, and he said, this is what you probably heard from the mainstream media. I love inflation. Well, that's what the president said. He loves inflation. He doesn't care about the American people. No, he said, I love the inflation thing, because when this war is over, you're going to, and then he went on. And what did he say about that? When this war is over. He said, in fact, it gives me an opportunity to tell you something we've been doing that nobody has known about. Why is gas coming down when things don't seem to be getting better, right? You've been hearing, even people who have supported the president in this war, me included, I have been privately thinking, Mr. President, what are you doing? What are you doing? What is the plan? What is the plan? Well, I said at the beginning of this, trust him. He does have a plan. I don't necessarily understand it, but he does have a plan. He's a builder. He's not like every other president who is a lawyer. Lawyers don't build anything. They don't have vision. They protect. Okay. The president has vision, and it's America first. And so what is his plan here? And I didn't know it until he said yesterday, we have taken 100 million barrels out from underneath their nose and nobody has even seen it. We've done it in the cover of darkness. We've taken all of those ships that are filled with oil, 100 million barrels filled with oil, and we have turned their transponders off. And in the cover of darkness, through a military operation, nobody really knows how this has been done yet, we have escorted them out in the middle of the night because they've destroyed the radar of Iran, so they couldn't see these things. They move them out. They get them to Oman. They empty them. They put them into another oil tanker. Those oil tankers then go ship them to wherever they're supposed to go. And the empty ones go back. So in the morning, they're sitting right where they were. and everybody thinks they're full of oil, and they're not full of oil. That's why oil, I mean, you have to understand the miracle of taking on Iran and it going so poorly. That's what everybody says, so poorly. And yet oil yesterday before this announcement was at $86 a barrel. Every expert will tell you if we take on Iran and they shut down the Strait of Hormuz, that oil will be at $150 to $250 a barrel. In this whole thing, on our worst day, it was $112 a barrel. How? Well, we find out. He's been smuggling oil out and been getting it out. That's why it was $86 a barrel. And this morning when I got up, it was $80 a barrel. That's miraculous, miraculous. And it just shows the president is moving forward and has a plan. And I explained the three reasons why I think he said this yesterday earlier on the show. If you missed it, make sure you go to glennbeck.com/torch, become a member, and you can watch it. Or you can also get it wherever you get your podcast today. But it's in hour one, and I think it's worth listening to. The other thing is, I want to do something that I don't think anybody, I think we've forgotten how to do it, which is to actually have a sane argument and to have a discussion or an argument that is remains, you know, civil and makes progress. You have to understand the other side's argument and then build it up as strong as they do, before you say anything against it. You have to prove that you understand the argument. And the argument is this: war with Iran is not America first. And I've heard this over and over again. And a lot of people, even in my audience, believe it. And I'm not going to insult you by pretending that your case is stupid, because it's not stupid. It is serious. So let me first try to make it for you as well as I can. And if I get it wrong, please let me know. But as I understand, America first means exactly what it says: American lives, American treasure, American interest first. Now you run that past the last 25 years plus, and you look through that lens, and the ledger on that is brutal. By Brown University's accounting, the wars launched after 9/11 has cost this country somewhere around $8 trillion. $8 trillion. The Iraq war alone was $2.5 trillion, and 4,599 Americans dead, fathers, sons, daughters. And what did we get? Nothing. We were promised quick, clean, self-financing liberation. No, we got a decade of funerals and power vacuum that ISIS walked right into. Same class of experts who sold us that war, who were so certain and so wrong, never paid a dime for it. And they're the same voices that are telling us to trust them on Afghanistan and the exit, which we got nothing out of. And now this one too. So, you know, you hired Donald Trump. I'm still arguing the other side. Donald Trump, you hired Donald Trump because he was against war. You know that. I know that. He hates war. And so the non-interventionalist said, why on God's green earth would I go for another war? A war with Iran means dead Americans, gas prices through the roof, risk of dragging in Russia and China, a region we're going to be babysitting for another generation. And then you point to the Constitution and you say, this is Congress's call. Okay? Not a thing the president is supposed to decide. And all of that argument starts with a slogan. Where is America first in any of that? That's the argument. And said plainly, it carries real weight. It deserves real respect and a real response. So I hope I've gotten the argument correct. Let me respond to it. The trouble with the phrase America first is that everybody treats it like it's the end of the conversation. It's not. It's the beginning of the conversation. Well, it's America first. Well, okay, wait a minute. America first is a question. It's not an answer. It's a question. It tells you whose interest to weigh, but it doesn't tell you what the answer is. Sometimes putting America first means staying out. Okay, Iraq. That one was carved for us in blood. No, stay out. But sometimes America first means a regime that chants death to the U.S., can't be allowed to set a nuclear warhead on top of its missiles because some things, once they happen, can't be contained or taken back, and the price of acting too late gets paid in cities. So both of those are America first. And everyone would agree, except on timing, because what they'll say is, well, we didn't need to. We've been saying that for a long time. Yes, but that's opinion. Okay. If everybody was clear and we had found a nuclear missile that could travel to America and it had the nuclear warhead on it and we caught it just as they were about to launch it, no one would argue that's America first. So it's just timing. It's just timing. And execution. The slogan doesn't choose between them. Only the facts do. So neither side can hide behind America first. Okay. If you want this war, the burden is on you, and it's a crushing burden, and you don't get to wave a flag and skip it. Say America first. Same with the other side. You have to show the threat is real and imminent, and that everything short of war has actually been tried and failed. You have to carry it to Congress and make the case to the American people in the daylight, the way the Constitution demands. You have to look the mother of a 19-year-old in the eye and tell her exactly what her boy is going to die for and why it had to be him. And anyone who can't clear that bar has not earned the right to start a war. That should be the standard. That's not Hawk. That's not Dove. You know, America first is not a costume you throw on to, you know, win the argument. It's a question that you're obligated to actually answer. So you have to answer it. I believe in my monologues over the last couple of months, I have answered that question because that's where I started. Is this even in our best interest? This is suicide. Oil could be $150 to $250 a barrel. That will collapse the West. How do you win against people who have, they're in a death cult? They think if they die, it will still go for the glory of God and everything else. And they believe that they are hastening the return of the promised one, which is in Christian speak, the hastening of the end times. You can't negotiate with these people. I have not been able to see how this thing ends. But I am also not the guy in charge. And I believe that when we hire a president to do something and you fought as hard as you fought for this president, something I've always hated. You know, I've done this job for a very long time, 50 years next year. I've done this job and I always hated when I was younger. People who'd hire me, I love your show. I just think it's great. And then they'd hire me and I'd get there and they'd go, I love your show. I love everything you do. Now change all of it. You're like, wait, why don't you just do it then? We hire somebody in the role of president, and especially when it's been fought as hard as this, did you mean the things you said about the president? Did you believe that he was actually putting you first? Or was that just something that, you know, you kind of believed or didn't believe, but you wanted to believe? Because I actually did my homework and I believe, I don't agree with him on everything, but I believe he has America's interest first. I believe he hates war. However, he also understands like nuclear war can never be fought. And so there might be times that we have to stop it beforehand. I know he hates these continuous wars. I also know that he's a builder. He's a guy who has deep vision. So when everybody else is saying he's just making this stuff up, this is where I have had a hard time recently because I've said it on the air. I don't have the information that he has. I'm not in the meetings. I'm not hearing the planning. I'm not hearing the secret details. I don't know what's going on, but I do trust that he does. I don't think he's senile. I don't think he's crazy. I do believe all the things I said about him. So what am I missing? Yesterday he told us what you're missing. Guys, would you please relax? I have been working on this problem. I have a plan. It's not stalled out. While I wish it would have been over These guys are tough to beat, but I knew they'd be tough to beat. And I knew we couldn't have $120, $150, $250 a barrel oil. I knew that. So I developed this plan, and it's working. And I said at the beginning of the show, you'll have to listen because I'm out of time. You'll have to listen to the first hour to get. There's three reasons he said it, in my opinion. I don't know this for a fact. This is me guessing. But I think he said that yesterday for three possible reasons. And I think actually it comes down to all three reasons are valid. And there might be more in his book, but I think this is why he said it. And the most important one I want to share with you is that he is trying to tell you, I see you. I understand the pain of the gas pump. You need to understand nobody is broadcasting. Everybody's complaining. You notice when Biden was, the gas prices were up. Nobody in the press was talking about gas prices. You were, I was, but nobody in the press was talking about it. And I've watched this over 50 years. People seem to only really care about gas when the mainstream media cares about the gas price. Notice that your gas price has gone down in Texas almost a dollar in the last few weeks. How? How? And nobody's talking about that. I think that's one of the main reasons why he said this yesterday. Look, I got to tell you, because nobody's noticing gas is going down and everybody's saying this is going poorly. How can those two things be true at once? Answer, they can't. We're winning because I am playing a better game of chess than they are. It's not over yet, but please relax. Give me the benefit of the doubt. We have this. Make sure you listen to that monologue because you'll really understand the whole thing in case you don't follow it here. At glennbeck.com/torch or wherever you get your podcasts. Be out in a couple hours after the show is up. Okay, let me tell you about SuperSure. Every business owner has that list. 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
7: You know, I gotta say tomorrow my two favorite words. 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But tomorrow I want to try to look at some things that we're dealing with. 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And I've been working on some things that I want to share with you tomorrow that should give you a great amount of hope that we're not as bad off as we might think. We still have heavy choices to make. 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But I want to show you where we actually are positioned on the battlefield on multiple fronts. That'll be tomorrow. 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
24: A hazmat incident at the Pentagon. I'm Lisa Brady, Fox News. The Pentagon just confirming a hazardous materials investigation first reported by fire officials in Arlington, Virginia. They are monitoring the situation and telling people to avoid the area as a precaution.
25: Right now, it is an indication, an alarm that there's hazardous material, but we have not received any confirmation that there's actually hazardous material in the building.
24: Fox's Lucas Tomlinson at the White House.
25: We have a statement that just came out from the Pentagon, from Pentagon spokesman Sean Parnell. I'll read it for our audience. It says, quote, the Pentagon has sophisticated systems to ensure the safety of the building and its occupants. These systems have detected an air quality issue necessitating precautionary measures until we determine its significance. The department is executing standard protection protocols, including a shelter in place for the affected area. Response teams are in place and ready to support the building.
24: So again, at this point, there's no confirmation of anything hazardous found, only a device picking up a biohazardous scent, and the Pentagon's hazmat team is investigating. Iran's top negotiator just posting a warning about wrong strategies and impulsive decisions. This is President Trump threatens a third night of strikes.
26: Overnight, the U.S. military unleashed powerful strikes against the Iranian regime. According to U.S. Central Command, Iranian military surveillance sites and air defense systems were hit, along with a number of radar positions. This was all taking place as the president was in the Situation Room. He was speaking with Fox News on the phone, telling us that 49 Tomahawk missiles were used to hit locations as close as 40 miles from the capital of Tehran.
24: Fox's Trey Yingst in Tel Aviv. Iran responding with more attacks on Gulf neighbors. On Capitol Hill, the House failing to pass a temporary extension of a key surveillance tool set to expire at midnight tomorrow, now further complicated by opposition to the president's choice for acting director of national intelligence. 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

0: passed out New York City as some kind of dystopia that we hope just collapses under the water. It's the largest, and I would argue greatest city, greatest is a general term, in America, and it has as many Republicans as the entire state of Nebraska. New York City, my friend, has as many Republicans as Nebraska, if you look at the last election cycle. We'll get back into more of this, though, here in a second. Where there's harm and destruction, there's a need for humanitarian relief. We see and hear about it in the Middle East, particularly in large sections of Israel and within Gaza. We see the ongoing need for it through much of Ukraine as well. The list of countries worldwide where relief is needed is long. One humanitarian relief organization, the International Fellowship of Christians and Jews, has been helping for 40 plus years. Founded in New Jersey, their purpose is to support those of the Jewish faith, regardless of what country they're in. Of late, they've been focused on residents in both Israel and within Ukraine. 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
3: Good afternoon. I'm Gail Mino. A former National Guardsman at Fort Gordon awaits sentencing after pleading guilty to second-degree murder. 27-year-old Natravian Landry of Abbeville, Louisiana, entered the plea in U.S. court in Georgia's Southern District. Court documents show Landry went to the home of a woman with whom he shares a child in December of 2024 to find Army Sergeant Andre Stewart inside with two children. Landry then shot the unarmed Stewart and left the base, but was stopped hours later in Meriwether County, south of Atlanta. An 18-wheeler rolled over earlier today at the intersection of Highway 25 and Industrial Drive in Burke County. Southbound lanes were closed initially to traffic, but one lane has reopened since. Traffic is being detoured, so it's best to take an alternate route if you're headed that way. And Georgia drivers now paying nearly a dollar more per gallon for gas than they were a year ago. In the news center, I'm Gail Mino. The forecast is coming right up.
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3: Good afternoon, I'm Gail Mino. Water will be shut off in a portion of downtown Augusta for several hours later today. The planned outage will allow crews to make needed infrastructure improvements to the distribution system. The outage area will include Telfair Street between 3rd and 4th Streets and 3rd Street between Telfair and Green Streets. The outage is scheduled to begin at 5 p.m. A sad update to a missing person case in Augusta. 78-year-old Barbara Lamb, who was last seen Sunday, was found dead yesterday in her vehicle on I-20 in Kershaw County in South Carolina. An initial investigation revealed foul play is not suspected in the cause of Lamb's death. And it's donation day at the Exchange Club Augusta's Community Partner Recognition and Appreciation Luncheon. Every year, the Exchange Club gives proceeds from the Georgia Carolina State Fair and Charity Classic back to the community. This year, donations exceeded $100,000. In the News Center, I'm Gail Mino. The forecast is next.
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11: George Walton was one of Georgia's delegates to sign the Declaration of Independence. The price he paid for that signature was high. His home was looted, occupied, and burned, and he was wounded and captured by the British in the Battle of Savannah. Later, a governor and U.S. senator, George Walton returned to Augusta for his remaining years. His historic home, Meadow Garden, still stands in downtown Augusta.
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3: An about face from the Commander-in-Chief. I'm Lisa Brady, Fox News. President Trump just announcing he's canceling a third night of strikes and bombings against Iran. The president posting this is based on discussions with Iran being brought to the highest level of Iranian leadership and approved, adding that final points have been approved by all parties involved in both concept and great detail. But the president also says the naval blockade will remain in full force until the transaction is finalized. He says the time and place for a signing will be announced shortly. This follows a second night of strikes on Iran after a U.S. helicopter was downed near the Strait of Hormuz. The president telling Fox News during the strikes,
4: they're really in submission. They just don't know it yet. Okay, to be honest with you. They just don't know it yet.
3: Iran had responded to the strikes with more attacks on Gulf neighbors. But again, President Trump now signaling a possible breakthrough in talks, posting he's canceling a third night of strikes. Just getting word, normal operations have resumed at the Pentagon after a hazmat scare.
5: The hazardous material team scrubbed several locations in the Pentagon's A-ring, the centermost location in the building. This was after systems detected a problem with the air quality in that part of the building, and a device picked up a biohazard scent.
3: Fox's Jennifer Griffin, a Pentagon spokesman, says testing is now confirmed. There's no hazard. The House Speaker accuses Democrats of holding a critical surveillance tool hostage after a temporary extension failed to pass with time running out.
6: The vote this morning is telling us that authorization for the nation's most important program to fight terrorism will likely lapse this weekend. Democrats yanked their support for a bipartisan FISA extension with reforms after President Trump temporarily installed housing czar Bill Pulte as the director of national intelligence, and Democrats are protesting.
3: Fox's Chad Pergram on Capitol Hill. They say to return to talks, the president's decision must be reversed. 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
8: Welcome back in here to Clay and Buck. We'll have to check in on this. You guys can send in emails to ask. Clay is golfing today with some of our fantastic sponsors on this program. So he is technically doing business for the show today. At least that's what I'm told. That's what the story is. But I'm hearing something about a hole-in-one. I don't know. I mean, that's just the rumor out there that Clay perhaps just stepped up there and hit a 300-yard drive hole-in-one. I don't know. This is what some people are saying. So you can ask him to answer for this rumor on Monday when he's back on the program. Also, we can officially welcome a new affiliate to the Clay and Buck family today. KNZR News Talk. 1560 FM 97.7 is officially carrying Clay and Buck from 9 a.m. to noon Pacific time. So we are very excited about that. Thank you to KNZR World. And with that, let's see. Bill, speaking about the West Coast, Bill from Sacramento. This is C on the talkbacks. Let's hit it.
9: The guest said that there's no real evidence that there's cheating going on at the mayoral race, but what about the videos of the homeless people getting paid to vote for Karen Bass? I think that's pretty compelling.
8: I've heard about this. I've heard about these videos. If think about it this way, okay, is that person going to give, would that person give sworn testimony? If that person gave sworn testimony, would it stand up under cross-examination? As in, would somebody be able to say, hey, this person who maybe lives on the streets and is a drug addict, their word can be taken on the issue of being paid to do it? Now, I'm not saying no. I'm just saying that's the standard that you should apply or would be applied to this, because you're talking about a criminal act. You can't go around and pay people money for their votes. So... I think, remember, there was a big case about whether you can give out water to people in line, even who are voting. When you say evidence of cheating, I also want to be very clear on this. I'm not saying there's no cheating. I'm not saying there's no evidence of cheating. I am just saying, let's stay. What you did, Bill, is completely within the realm of what I'm asking for, which is point to what you see. Tell everybody about the thing, which in this case is paid off. Unhoused, I think, is the L.A. terminology, but homeless, paid off vagrants giving their votes in exchange for a couple of bucks. I would also think it'd be more than, I think even a homeless person would more than $2 for their vote, right? They'd probably negotiate it up a little bit. You know, I'm just, again, trying to gauge the veracity of this claim. But that's fair game. When you say, hey, I think they're paying off homeless people to vote, let's chase that down. That would be evidence. They're cheating because I like Spencer Pratt and I'm bummed out that that he's no longer in the mayor's race. That's a feeling. That's not evidence. And that's not going to stand up beyond just saying it out loud. We'll have Katie Zachariah on tomorrow, by the way, from California to talk about this. Israeli citizens are on high alert today, many of them anticipating attempted missile or drone attacks from hostile forces. It's been this way for the better part of nearly 3 years now, with some temporary pauses and ceasefire agreements. As a nation, Israel doesn't have nearly enough allies. We are, of course, their largest ally, the United States. That's not just during the Trump administration, but before as well. Ronald Reagan was a staunch supporter of Israel, respecting their interest in creating a self-sufficient country and one that stands by the principles of democracy. As America celebrates its 250th anniversary and Israel pursues its own freedoms, the International Fellowship of Christians and Jews, the IFCJ,

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4: Good afternoon. I'm Gail Mino. The Aiken City Council has approved a budget for the upcoming fiscal year that includes fee increases. Residents will see an increase in their monthly water bills for water and sewer service as well, and an increase in the storm water fee. Officials say there will be no increase, though, in the property tax millage rate. Richmond County Sheriff Gino Brantley's community cookout that had to be canceled earlier this month because of weather now is back on. You're now invited to attend the free cookout and get-together on Saturday, June 27th, from noon till 3 p.m. at the pavilion at Eisenhower Park. And the Army Corps of Engineers will waive day use fees at Strom Thurmond Lake, along with its more than 2,800 recreation areas nationwide, in observance of its birthday coming up on June 16th. The waived fees are for boat launch ramps and swimming beaches, but does not apply to camping and related services. I'm Gail Mino in the newsroom. The forecast is coming up.
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12: This afternoon will be partly sunny with a high of 94. Tonight will be mainly clear and humid with a low of 72.

0: the Kevins of America unite to stand up for their honor after some called it into question, I suppose, by saying that a male Karen is a Kevin. Kevin in Waynesville, North Carolina, you are first up at bat, sir. What say you?
1: That's me. I've been Kevin all my 70 years, and in Gaelic, Kevin means gentle lion, and I don't look like a male Karen, a heron, whatever it is.
0: Gentle lion. Interesting. Are there really any gentle lions? Yeah. That's a bit of a kind of an oxymoron, isn't it?
1: In Gaelic. Yeah.
0: No, I understand in Gaelic. I think they sometimes even call that Irish now, right? But I'm just saying,
1: well,
0: like
1: I am Irish.
0: Yeah, I've never met a gentle lion before. They generally are not so gentle. Thank you for calling in, though, Kevin. Thank you for defending the honor of all Kevins. I met Brady Quinn last night, and it took me a minute to realize. I was like, "Oh, this is the famous football man, Mr. Brady Quinn, and his wife, who's an Olympia. They're a lovely couple." And was chatting with them a little bit, and I found out that she has a Cane Corso, and I just thought this was so funny because here I was like, "Oh, you're dog people. I'm a dog person." And they're like, and they're just both lovely. I think Brady does Clay's former show on iHeart on sports radio, and he looks like Superman. By the way, the guy is, I was like, man, this guy's square jaw. He's a handsome fellow, lovely wife. But we're talking about dogs, and I'm like, oh, I've got my dog is Ginger Spice, and she's so fluffy and sweet and cute, and she weighs 25 pounds. And, you know, she just sits on my lap and cuddles my feet. And I was like, what do you guys have? They're like, we have a Cane Corso. I was like, whoa. I don't know how many of you have a Cane Corso, but those things, it's like a pit bull and a mastiff got together to create a dog that could bring about the end of days or something. I mean, those things are beasts. So anyway, I lost in the dog showdown there for sure. But Ginger Spice is cuddly and sweet. I'll be back with you tomorrow. I'll be home in Miami. We have some great guests lined up. We'll have a lot to talk about. Hopefully, we'll have a Trump deal. And maybe, I'll give you my pregame analysis for the Knicks in 6.
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12: Progress with Iran on the Sabrady Fox News. Enough progress that President Trump has canceled a planned third night of strikes and bombings.
13: It was clear yesterday that the Pentagon said they were going to negotiate with bombs. That's what they did over the last 2 days. And clearly, the president upped the ante by talking about taking Karg Island.
12: Fox's Jennifer Griffin, that was part of a broader threat to seize Iran's oil and gas industries. But the president now suggests there's agreement on a memorandum of understanding, and that's why he called off more strikes tonight.
13: What's not clear from the Truth post that he put out is what the MOU is. Is it simply about a ceasefire? Does it include the nuclear deal?
12: The president does say it's approved by all parties involved, listing multiple countries besides the U.S., Iran, and Israel. President Trump also just announcing a new nominee for Director of National Intelligence, Jay Clayton, a federal prosecutor and former chair of the Securities and Exchange Commission. The president's been facing bipartisan pushback over picking a top housing finance official, Bill Pulte, to serve as acting director.
14: The headline here is that the president felt the pressure that was coming from Capitol Hill, including from a number of Republicans that were not happy to see Bill Pulte in the director of national intelligence position.
12: Fox's Mark Meredith at the White House. Democrats and some Republicans protesting Pulte by opposing a temporary extension of a key surveillance tool, which failed in the House earlier today.
14: So it's unclear right now, is he going to stay as acting DNI as this nomination works through? It's an important post. It's been around for decades. The question, of course, here is what will this do to change any of the feelings up on the Hill?
12: The surveillance tool is set to expire at midnight tomorrow. A false alarm at the Pentagon where a device detected a biohazard scent earlier today, prompting a shelter-in-place order in some areas and a hazmat sweep, but testing confirms no hazardous material. America is listening to Fox News.
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16: 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Good afternoon. I'm Gail Mino in the 24-hour WGAC News Center. An extensive search for a missing Burke County woman goes on. 31-year-old Star Moretti was reported missing after leaving her home last Sunday. Investigators, search teams, and members of the community have been combing areas surrounding Terrell, Fourth Road, Dixon, Hedrick Road, Quaker Road, Massey, Doss Road, and Highway 80 since then. Canine teams and drones have also been used, but starting today, a mounted equestrian search and rescue team joined the operation to search wooded and difficult terrain areas. Anyone who may have seen Moretti or has any information regarding her whereabouts
9: should contact the Burke County Sheriff's Office as soon as possible. A former National Guardsman at Fort Gordon awaits sentencing after pleading guilty to second-degree murder. 27-year-old Natravian Landry of Abbeville, Louisiana, entered the plea in federal court in Georgia's Southern District. Court documents say Landry went to the home of a woman with whom he shares a child in December of 2024 to find Army Sergeant Andre Stewart inside with two children. Landry shot the unarmed Stewart, then left the base, but he was stopped hours later in Meriwether County, south of Atlanta, with the murder weapon in the vehicle. He faces a minimum 10 years behind bars, up to life when sentenced. Two people accused of bank fraud and mail and identity theft in Augusta have been sentenced in federal court. 24-year-old Joshua Holmes of Miami was given 3 years behind bars, followed by 5 years of supervised release, while 22-year-old Kalicia Carter of East Point, Georgia, will spend 2 years in prison, followed by 1 year of supervised release. According to court documents, Holmes and Carter stole mail from Augusta area post office boxes and washed checks found in the mail to create counterfeit checks. Those checks were then deposited into unauthorized accounts or used to make large purchases. And Georgia's primary runoff election is set for next Tuesday. Richmond County residents can vote early for the rest of today, then again tomorrow at the Municipal Building, the Henry Brigham and Robert Howard Community Centers, or the Warren Road Rec Center, both days until 8:30 a.m. till 6 p.m. In Columbia County, early voting locations include Building G3 at the Evans Government Complex, the former Ouija Creek Library in Grovetown, and the Columbia 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Hours are 8 to 5. Runoff election day is Tuesday, when, of course, the polls will be open from 7 a.m. till 7 p.m. WGEC News Time coming up on 306. The AccuWeather forecast is next.
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7: Tonight, expect mainly clear skies with humid conditions and a low of 71. Tomorrow will bring mostly sunny skies and hot weather with a high of 97. Tomorrow night, there is a chance of a thunderstorm in some areas during the evening. Otherwise, it will be partly cloudy and humid with a low of 73. News Talk and Information WGAC, I'm AccuWeather meteorologist Joe Lundberg.
8: 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They nail it every time. We've got mostly cloudy skies. It's 92 degrees at 309. I'm Gail Mino with the WGAC 24-hour news traffic and weather center.
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0: back in the saddle on a beautifully overcast. I see overcast right this minute. The sun keeps popping out. That rain shower we had early this morning was kind of bizarre. Kind of came out of nowhere, and it was just enough to wake up the flying ants. Those are the most frustrating creatures because no matter, unless you are living on 40 acres, there's no way to treat enough property around your yard to keep, because they fly in. They're not, I mean, they don't light anywhere near where our pool is. And so they see the pool, they see the reflection in the water or the sun's reflection in the water. And they tend to stir after the rain. Flying ants are just the absolute biggest pain in the butt for most pool owners in the South. And short of getting a complete pool cover, I don't mean just for the pool, I'm talking about one of those screened in things. There's really no way to fight it. It's very, very, very much a pain in the fanny. Ironically, here's what's kind of strange. when the rain stopped, when we're having a drought, when it hadn't rained for about a week or so, the ants aren't active and they're not flying around looking for water. It's really weird. You would think, hey, no rain, they're really coming looking for water. Doesn't work that way. They're undisturbed. I was talking to one of our pest folks with Mosquito Squad about the habits of those things. And I've always been told the ones that land in your pool woke up that morning 3 miles away somewhere. It's just, they're flying around looking and, you know, who knows. But anyway, little side Mother Nature note there for you. First world problems, right? Yeah. All right. Lots of stuff going on in the news today. We're going to hear from one of our statewide candidates. Bobby Meehan's going to call in at the bottom of the hour at 3:30, 3:35. He is running for the Public Service Commission. He's in a runoff, and we'll be happy to take his call. I've got some other options that are attempting to get scheduled for the next couple of days. Obviously, the big election in Georgia is Tuesday. Your advance voting is going on right now. Two things I want to mention because they were brought up earlier in the broadcast day. And one is a direct reference to voter fraud. And I've said it before and I'll say it again. When we discuss, I say we as in those of us here in the state of Georgia that discuss voter fraud in 2020, I don't know what Rudy Giuliani was talking about. I don't have any earthly idea what President Trump was talking about when he talked about the election being stolen in Georgia. But I can attest with all certainty that the alterations in Georgia election rules that were made as a direct result of the Wuhan flu pandemic were responsible for a lot of what happened in 2020 in Georgia. I'll never in a million years back off of that. Unfortunately, Secretary of State and others enabled those changes to be made. And, you know, their heart was in the right place. I don't think for a minute that anyone, either Brad Raffensperger or anybody else, said, oh, let's fix this against Trump. Let's allow this to happen. I just think they were backing all over themselves, trying to be as, you know, socially conscious and voter conscious as they could be. And the ballot harvesting was a problem. And they super collected ballots in all the Democrat strongholds. They haven't done it before. They had never done it before, and they sure as hell ain't done it since. And what does that tell you? It tells you that a whole lot of folks were either voting or votes are being registered in their name that are not usual participants and may not have even been making the decision to vote themselves. I use my father-in-law, the late, great Bobo, Bob Guillebeau, as an example. He was, at the time of that election, living in an assisted living facility, and there were some concerns within that building about ballots being circulated. And my mother-in-law, his wife, my wife's stepmother, had voiced some concern about that, saying, you know, if Bob's going to vote, I'll make sure that the ballot is handled right. We don't need a nursing assistant, you know, signing for him or doing anything in his name or any of that. And it really alerted me that there was a problem. And I talked to a few other folks and they said, yeah, There was a whole lot of that going on in 2020. And we tend to hear and think that certain folks on the staff, not just where my father-in-law was, but all over the state of Georgia, were being remunerated or perhaps, ladies and gentlemen, just, you know, working with the team to do exactly what I just described to you. And that is a terrible situation. Do I have proof? Can I sit here and give you letter and verse exactly how it happened in what cases? No, except for the fact that ballot harvesting was allowed, and it was never allowed before, and it sure as hell ain't ever going to be allowed again. So I'll just say that. That's one thing. Voter fraud, talking about California. And by the way, guess what they have in California? Hip, hip, hooray, and whoop-de-doo. Ballot harvesting. Absolutely. A guy can walk in to any election headquarters in the state of California with a stack of ballots, as many as he can carry, and he can deliver them personally. Now, they're supposed to check, make sure the signatures match. Well, I think there's actually some conversation about that as well. Everybody's supposed to swear to tell the truth, the whole truth, nothing but the truth. But there's a whole lot of ballot harvesting that goes on in California. All right. That's number one. Number two, real quick. I mentioned this morning. I got several letters back, emails back today about my morning commentary. There's a lot of conversation going on right now. John and Mary Liz had a great conversation about it, about the NFL salaries being way out of proportion with anything realistically fair and or logical. Patrick Mahomes just signed a contract that'll pay him $500 million for several years. And while I think we can all make the, subjective claim that no one's worth that kind of money, an athlete, my answer to that is the NFL Players Association has one of the greatest deals in the history of mankind. They have a contract with the league and with the owners that mandates the league and the owners must pay them between 48 and 49% of all revenue. 48 and 49% of all revenue. And they, the players, get to keep all the name and likeness. When somebody sells a jersey with their name on the back of it, the players get all that. They can cut whatever kind of personal endorsement deals privately that they want to, and that's all fine and good. But the gross revenue for the NFL, the big contracts, I say the big contracts, certainly the three major sources of income, the network contracts, the local revenue money that comes in, and what was the other one? Was it playoff money generated by the playoffs, specifically the Super Bowl, that they're able to share in between 48 and 49%. Now, they take that figure and they divide it by 32. And that's your salary cap. And that's how they say to the Kansas City Chiefs, your salary cap is $300 million for next year. And the Kansas City Chiefs say, okay. And if the Kansas City Chiefs want to pay $200 million of that money to Patrick Mahomes for 1 year, they can do that and they should be able to do that. And again, it's a percentage of the gross. Why not? I have said on many occasions, ladies and gentlemen, the dumbest business move I've ever made in my life. I did not have the confidence in myself that I should have had. My boss, and by the way, it probably would have gotten him fired in retrospect, because everything kind of took off about that time. One of the earliest contracts that I had. Well, that's not true. I think I've been about 5 or 6 years. The boss came in and said, hey, we're trying to work this deal and get everything we can for you here. Ha ha, wink, wink, nod, nod. He said, how about a percentage? How about we lower the hard cash going out every month in salary and we tie the rest of your salary to a percentage of, and dumb me opted to go with the hard salary. I thought I was winning a victory by making him wince at what they were paying me versus giving up a percentage. And ladies and gentlemen, I would probably not be talking to you. Well, I wouldn't be talking to you from this microphone. I'd be talking to you from a microphone in the Caribbean somewhere. And one of the reasons I know that was a really good deal that I passed up is because my general manager had in his deal that if the radio station ever sold, if the license ever transferred, that he would get a percentage of the profits. He said, well, WGAC never sold, didn't it? It changed hands within the company. It went from one part of the Beasley family to the corporate part of the Beasley family. And there was on paper a, you know, and Kent, to my knowledge, I'm not telling tales out of school here. This is almost 30 years ago at this point. He got a nice little payout for it. And God bless. And again, not me, not Austin. I will never, ever, ever, ever, ever forgive myself for that. And if I ever have an opportunity to tell my son, my daughter, or anyone else that needs to listen, you need to have faith in yourself. Take the potential, as long as you can keep track of the potential. The NFL players, when they first devised the salary cap, said the only way we are going to accept this is if you give us a percentage of the gross, not net, because we all know how what kind of games can be played with that. You give us a percentage of the gross, and we'll go from there. And if the league makes money, we make money. If the league doesn't make money, we don't make money. The only time that the NFL salary cap has gone down year to year was the year after COVID because of the big hit all of them took in local revenue and that type of thing. All right, just thought I'd say that. Just want to put it out there. Don't be saying Patrick Mahomes is making a mistake that somebody's making a mistake paying him because he's only getting a percentage of what the team is getting, which is a percentage of what the league is getting. We'll be back.
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0: News Center. Starting today, look for lane closures between 6th and 7th Streets in downtown Augusta as the Broad Street Improvement Project continues. Crews are closing the inside lanes between 6th and 7th to complete the next phase of median construction. The existing parking, in that block will be demolished and rebuilt. Parking expected to be restored when the work is finished. Officials say that phase of the project should take about 2 months to complete. In the meantime, there are two free city parking lots available in the 100 block of James Brown Boulevard and the 800 block of Reynolds Street. Water will be shut off at a portion of the downtown area in Augusta for several hours later today. The planned outage will allow utility workers to make needed infrastructure improvements in the water distribution system. The outage area will include Telfair Street between 3rd and 4th Streets and 3rd Street between Telfair and Green Streets. The outage begins at 5 o'clock this afternoon, about 90 minutes from now, and expected to last until midnight. There's a sad update to a missing person case in Richmond County. 78-year-old Barbara Lamb, who was last seen Sunday in Augusta, was found dead yesterday in her vehicle on I-20 in Kershaw County in South Carolina. An initial investigation revealed that foul play was not suspected in the cause of Lamb's death. University of South Carolina trustees have okayed a 5-year contract with the school's new baseball coach. Kevin Schnall will be paid $1.3 million with annual $50,000 pay hikes starting in July of 2027. Schnall is moving to Columbia from Conway following a lengthy career as player and coach at Coastal Carolina, including the last two as head coach. He led the Chanticleers to the College World Series finals just a year ago and the NCAA tournament regional play this past season. The Hour's Top National Story, President Trump says he's called off new military strikes on Iran hours after threatening to escalate the war. Trump had threatened major strikes on Iran and to seize control of its oil and gas industries as escalating attacks between the countries pushed the Middle East closer to full-scale war. Trump has claimed multiple times that the warring partners have been on the cusp of a deal without anything coming to fruition. There was no immediate comment from Iranian officials or mediators regarding Trump's latest comments about progress in the talks. WGEC News Time coming up on 3:33. Also coming up, the AccuWeather forecast.
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2: If you like Brian Kemp, you're going to love Rick Jackson.
3: Rick Jackson's been a good supporter of mine. He's got a great story. I've kind of felt like for really 2 years now that race is right for political outsiders, especially somebody that could self-fund.
2: Rick Jackson, a conservative outsider who will make Georgia proud, just like Brian Kemp.
4: I'm Rick Jackson. Brian Kemp wins big for Georgia. Record jobs, teacher pay raises, and when Hollywood liberals tried to boycott Georgia, Kemp never backed down.
2: The conservative outsider, just like Kemp.
4: As governor, I'll slash property taxes and lead America in job creation. I'm Rick Jackson. Like Governor Kemp, I'll fight for Georgia and win big.
3: 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He's got a great story.
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10: 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I crank it up at 8 and shut it down at 10. As we ride, we'll talk about cars, I'll answer your automotive questions, and we'll have some fun. That's right here Saturday morning at 8.
11: Tonight, expect mainly clear skies with humid conditions and a low of 71. Tomorrow will bring mostly sunny skies and hot weather with a high of 97.

0: Tomorrow night, there is a chance of a thunderstorm in some areas during the evening. Otherwise, it will be partly cloudy and humid with a low of 73. For News Talk and Information WGAC, I'm AccuWeather meteorologist Joe Lundberg.
1: 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Right now, we have, believe it or not, a combination of sunshine and rain and 92 degrees at 335. I'm Gail Mino with the WGAC 24-Hour News Traffic and Weather Center.
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4: All right, we are back. Bobby Meehan is running for Georgia Public Service Commission. He is in a runoff, which means right now, if you're voting early, you can go visit the ballot and pick his name, or you can wait until Tuesday, next Tuesday, and show up in person and vote. And he hopes you do one of those two things. Bobby, how are you? Welcome back.
5: Oh, I'm great, Austin. How about yourself?
4: Doing well. It's been an interesting couple of weeks. First of all, I don't think that you and I have spoken since the initial election/showdown. And congratulations on making the runoff. And it's an interesting time to be running for office in Georgia.
5: Oh, man, isn't it, though? And yes, Austin, I want to say thank you to you and your listeners. We won Columbia County. And I mean, I know we've had a lot of help out there, but I would definitely say that being on your show and getting to chat with you for the primary probably pushed us over that edge. So thank you so much for having me and having me again. I appreciate it. And thank you to all your listeners who voted for us.
4: All right. Well, again, it's an awesome thing to do for good candidates, and we wouldn't do anything else but that. on occasion, ladies and gentlemen, I'm speaking to the audience, not Bobby, when I say this. You see someone running for a particular office, particularly one of these statewide seats that don't get as much attention as they deserve, and you recognize a star on the rise, someone who can really advocate for the people and who means business. And Bobby Meehan, in my opinion, is one of those people. Bobby, it is not a secret that Georgia Power has ruffled some feathers over the course of the last, 20 years or so, with rate hikes ostensibly out of nowhere. It's been my theory/assertion that I don't know that there's anything that the PSC has done wrong, with the exception of not communicating clearly to the constituents, to the customers of Georgia Power, how those rate hikes work and what can cause someone's power bill to spike without a PSC allowed raise in the rates, without any prior notice. And again, it's 100% tied to the cost of fuel.
5: Yeah, I mean, you're exactly right. And that is, you and I align on that. I don't know. I mean, I think that, we can Monday morning quarterback things to death. And I'm sure that the PSC in the past has done things that they probably wish they could have done a little differently. But for the most part, with Plant Vogtle and with the cost of, the fuel riders that were put in place. I mean, there's not much. I think their hands were tied on several things. And just so that your audience knows, from the PSC's perspective, it is mandated by Georgia law that these utilities, aka Georgia Power, can recover their prudent investment. So it's, if it's a fuel cost, if there was a fuel increase in natural gas and it's just a pass through, by law, the PSC has to approve that. So I agree with you. And I think the only thing they could have done differently and should have done differently, and I think they would all agree to, is perhaps have a better PR strategy when those decisions were made.
4: Just communicate. Just communicate. Just say, hold a press conference. Georgia Power's, matter of fact, what I would do, little tip, if you win this seat, hopefully you will. How about a running total on your website, on the PSC's website, every day? Here's what Georgia Power is paying for power right now: natural gas, coal, whatever it needs. Here's their cost compared to what it was last month, last year, 3 years ago. And people can predict, is their bill going to be higher? because there's the metric, there's the mechanism where they get the bump in the rate increase. And it's, like you said, it's a pass through. Georgia Power is not making any more profit, supposedly, when those rates go up, because they're using the increase in rates to directly pay for the fuel it takes to run the generators.
5: Exactly. And, you know, it's a double-edged sword, Austin, because, you know, people complain about the rates that were increased, and they, you know, there was a rate increase, but now you're seeing that there's actually going to be a reimbursement of $102 on average per residential household starting in 2029, because they overestimated the storm damage expenditure line item, and it wasn't as much as they anticipated, which caused the rate to go up for a period of time, but now they're able to send, to give that back. So, I mean, I agree. The transparency, I think there are ways that you can show that if people want to go and do their due diligence on it. Now, of course, there are some, some trade secrets that are proprietary. But for the most part, especially when it comes to fuel costs, storm costs, stuff like that, all of that is public knowledge and can be shared. And I think the PSC, I think their website will get a lot more traffic now, especially, and you've probably seen this too, Austin. I mean, the gubernatorial race, I'm getting mailers in that have Rick Jackson and Burt Jones talking about putting the ratepayer first and AI and data centers. It's crazy. It's like, all roads are leading back to energy right now, which is really exciting. To be in this position, because it's always been kind of a sleepy statewide spot.
4: Well, no bigger topic right now in the state of Georgia when it comes to politics than the data centers. And it makes me sick to my stomach that there are people running around right this minute saying, my power rates went up 3 months ago because of those data centers. That is a bald-faced lie. Anyone saying that is lying through their teeth. And I'm not saying that the folks that are running around repeating it are consciously lying themselves, but they are allowing themselves to become pawns for charlatans and con artists who are just using every lie, every arrow in the quiver to take a shot at data centers.
5: Yeah, and what, you know, University of Georgia did an analysis recently that talked about the economic reality of data centers. And there's two points I'll just share with your listeners are, one, so right now we're not really feeling the full effects of data centers being planted and fueling the local economies. What we are seeing is the bidding process. We're starting to see the construction process happening, but we're talking billions of dollars infused just in the construction component that's stimulating the local economies for the construction piece. Once they get built, then you're going to see, you know, these modest land or property values become major billion-dollar assets on the community's balance sheets, if you will. So, I mean, whether, you know, I get people all the time, they're like, what do you think about data centers? And I don't, that's a very challenging question to ask. I mean, there's the economic reality. There's, okay, what are we going to do? Put down all of our technology and not use the cloud anymore? Or would you rather the cloud be offshore and let somebody else manage it? Would you rather it be out of our state and let somebody else receive those major economic impacts? I mean, you know, I don't understand the question of what do you think about data centers. It is what it is. And it for us to live in this modern economy, they are going to be a part of it. And Georgia has the potential to really navigate that and own that market. And I, in my opinion, as a entrepreneur and a free market capitalist, I think we should take advantage of it.
4: Well, the number one concern of Columbia County taxpayers for as long as I can remember following news, and I started back when I was a kid in elementary school. I had to. If you were not going to be aware of what was going on in the news cycle, you were forced to go outside and stay with Scooby-Doo in the backyard. It was all about property taxes, residential property taxes specifically. And again, it was a big deal in Columbia County years ago, and it is a big deal even today. And here comes the only major solution that realistically brings down by a large percentage the amount of property tax that you pay, if not with the goal of completely eliminating it. And they're still getting pushback from people. And again, if you're going to push back, based on facts, that's fine. But because this is emerging technology, you can no more make a judgment on the data centers of 2026 than you can make a judgment call on today's Delta airline flights, looking at what the Wright brothers put together at Kitty Hawk a few years back. That's the comparison. We had some absolute doozy loser data centers built all over this country that are making noise and stinking up the world and sapping up groundwater, and they have all been left behind by technology. The new centers and the new standards, Columbia County standards, some of the highest in the industry, and praised by both Governor Kemp and President Trump as being, you know, the model for people to follow. Take literally 90% of the bite out of all of that, those concerns. And we still have folks running around here claiming that data centers are the worst thing in the world. And I just, it's a level of ignorance that's startling to me. I understand not wanting one next door to you. I'm a born and raised Southern Baptist. I wouldn't want a big church next door to me. Doesn't mean I don't want to attend a big church. Just mean I don't want to live next door to one. You talking about concrete and lights on at night and, you know, choir practice every, 15 times a week. I mean, and then they all have kindergartens. I mean, it's crazy. And so I don't want to live next door to a church.
5: That's a good analogy.
4: Yeah.
5: That's an excellent analogy. Well, and I think you're right when it comes to it, Austin, is there is a reality. The reality is, and you're seeing this at the Gold Dome right now, this push to eliminate property taxes, there has to be that is a empty promise unless you can fill that void. And just like you said, this fills it and fills it fast. I mean, this isn't a pipe dream. This is something that can happen in the next 24, 36, 72 months to really reduce, if not completely eliminate, that property tax burden. And still allow our communities to have great infrastructure, good school systems, public safety, you name it. I think it's a win-win. And I don't know. I agree with you. But yes, it has to be controlled. I love the fact that the local communities, your zoning and your zoning authorities are able to decide, kind of the caps and collars that are being put around this, and that they're using the most economical or environmental friendly strategies to deploy this, the cycles here for the data centers. So, I mean, it's really, it's hard for me to point to find holes in it. I'm sure there can be. And again, if things are not done right, there will be issues. But hopefully, if we have a model and we rinse and repeat it and use it as the template, and Georgia is being used as a template right now throughout the country,
4: yep,
5: sure already, and we're only going to get better.
4: Absolutely. By the way, got a note here from one of my favorite Democrats. Ask Mr. Meehan, are data centers paying for the gas pipelines to feed their power, or are all ratepayers?
5: It is my understanding to your Democratic colleague that the data centers or any large load users, forget if it's a data center or not, but any large load user is having to pay for every penny of additional infrastructure cost that is net new because of that particular facility.
4: Well, now we know Georgia Power, for the record, has come out and said that. And by the way, somebody said, unless it's a law, I don't care. Well, here's the problem with not following what they said publicly. Georgia Power is a publicly traded company. If their president or CEO or whoever else comes out and gives you a major piece of economic policy and is lying through his teeth, he's going to be investigated. He's going to be sued. He's going to be shut down. So I have no doubt in my mind that Georgia Power is requiring the large load users, like you say, to cover every bit of their infrastructure improvement cost that pertain to serving those customers. My question would be, does the gas company also have to do that? And if not, maybe we should require them to go on record like Georgia Power has.
5: Well, but you also know that the PSC regulates Atlanta Gas Light, which brings the natural gas to the state line. And then, of course, it gets deregulated from there. But there's a lot of subsidiaries under the Southern Company for Natural Gas that interface and act as cousins and big brothers and little sisters, et cetera, to Georgia Power. So, you know, once again, I cannot in good faith say that I have seen a piece of paper that says that that's documented. But it is my understanding, because it is a vertically integrated system, because they're all in the same portfolio of that Southern company, because the PSC does regulate the gas that comes to the state line, that is covered. That is part of it. But again,
4: let's make sure, let's get them on the record. Let's get them on the record like Georgia Power was when it comes to electricity. And
5: right.
4: I don't think anybody would argue with that much. Well, listen, I can't tell you again how happy I am that you made it this far. I wish you had won outright, but hopefully the cream will continue to rise to the top. Bobby Meehan is running for Public Service Commission, and it's very, very important. We lost a couple of very good people for no discernible reason. I mean, I understand. I pay a power bill too, and man, I laugh when people tell me my bill went from $250 to $310. I was like, well, that'd cover about a week and a half for me. I mean, I laugh out loud at these folks. I'm concerned about it too. The point I'm making, I don't like it either. But I studied up on it, and I know what's making the rates go up, and it wasn't the PSC. It simply was not.
5: Right.
4: All right, Bobby, I appreciate you, and best of luck to you. We'll be pulling for you Tuesday night. And God, real quick, give everybody your website information so they can find out more about you if they need to.
5: Bobby, B-O-B-B-Y, Meehan, M-E-H-A-N, forgeorgia.com, and that's F-O-R, Bobby Meehan, forgeorgia.com. Austin, thank you so much for having me. Thank you to Columbia County for all y'all's support. I love getting to win that one. Let's parlay that into the other 158 counties, and I would love to be back on your show after we win and continue to keep this narrative going and educate everybody.
4: Amen. Thank you, sir. God bless.
5: Thanks, Austin. Bye-bye.
4: All right. Bobby Meehan, ladies and gentlemen, you'll be able to hear that. Matter of fact, Michelle and I are going to tell you about what all you can hear coming up. We're ready to talk about it now, aren't we? Aren't we? Okay. All right. Stay tuned. Big news in the Austin Roadshow coming right up.
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4: Ladies and gentlemen, our friends at Windsor Jewelers, they are looking at the calendar and they know what date it is. 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
9: All righty. Where can we submit feedback, suggestions? I see what you are planning to announce on the Rhodes Rewind feed. How did this person see that? So, Michelle and I will talk a little bit about this when we come back, but I'll go ahead and give you the scoop as best we can. Our bosses have cleared the way to ensure that you've got the Rhodes Rewind every day of the program. So started a couple days ago, I believe, but we are working, and Michelle's got some technical aspects that she's working out, and I'm trying to help her out with those a little bit because, again, we got some technical challenges that lie ahead because of this. But the meat of the show, certainly all of our interviews and all the interaction with the folks that need to be remembered, you'll be able to hear it every day on the Rhodes Rewind for every show. We'll be back.
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17: It just telling reporters,
18: we're going to be subject to finalization of documents. We should get done over the next few days. We'll probably have a signing maybe in Europe.
17: This follows an earlier post that he was calling off a third night of strikes and bombings on Iran based on discussions brought to the highest level of Iranian leadership and approved by all parties involved, he wrote. And he's been talking to leaders in the region, including Israel's prime minister.
18: I just spoke to Bibi. I spoke to the head of great heads of nations, Qatar, UAE, Saudi Arabia, Bahrain, Kuwait, and others. And we're going to be talking to Turkey.
17: The president says a naval blockade will remain in full force until the transaction is finalized. The U.S. had hit Iran for the past two nights. Iran responding with attacks on Gulf allies. Word of a possible agreement coming just hours after the president threatened to seize Iran's oil and gas industries. And his announcement has turned a rally into a bigger rally on Wall Street. The Dow up 929 points at the bell. The president also announcing a new pick for Director of National Intelligence, Federal Prosecutor Jay Clayton, to replace Tulsi Gabbard. But he will need Senate confirmation.
19: What this does is set up the nomination for Jay Clayton, the U.S. Attorney for the Southern District in New York. He was also the chairman of the SEC, the Securities and Exchange Commission, during the president's first term.
17: Fox's Mark Meredith at the White House. It's not clear, though, if the president will leave housing official Bill Pulte in place as acting DNI. That is drawn bipartisan backlash and today led to the failure of a House bill to temporarily extend a key surveillance tool that expires at midnight tomorrow. Soccer's World Cup now officially underway with co-host Mexico playing South Africa in Mexico City, opening match of the 48-team tournament. 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
21: 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I'm Gail Mino in the 24-hour WGAC News Center. An expansive search for a missing Burke County woman expanded yet again today. 31-year-old Star Moretti was reported missing after she left her home last Sunday. Investigators, searchers, and members of the community have scoured areas that surrounding Terrell Forth Road, Dixon Hendrick, and Quaker Roads, as well as Massey Doss Road and Highway 80. Canine teams and drones have also been used, but starting today, a mounted equestrian search and rescue team joined the operation to search wooded and more difficult terrain. Anyone who has seen Moretti or has any information regarding her whereabouts is asked to contact the Burke County Sheriff's Department. Two people accused in a bank fraud and mail and identity theft case in Augusta have been sentenced in federal court. 21-year-old Joshua Holmes of Miami was sentenced to 3 years in prison. while 22-year-old Kalisha Carter of East Point, Georgia, will spend 2 years behind bars. According to court records, Holmes and Carter stole mail from Augusta area U.S. postal boxes and washed the checks that they found in the mail to create counterfeit checks. Those checks were then deposited into unauthorized accounts or used to make larger purchases. Georgia drivers now paying nearly a dollar more per gallon for gasoline than they were this time 1 year ago. The statewide average earlier today in Georgia was $3.79 for a gallon of unleaded regular. That compared to $2.86 a gallon in June of last year. Today's nationwide average is $4.15 per gallon, 37 cents a gallon more than 1 year ago. The Army Corps of Engineers is waiving day use fees at Strom Thurmond Lake, along with its more than 2,800 recreation areas nationwide, in observance of its birthday coming up next week, June 16th. The waived fees are for boat launch ramps and swimming beaches. The waiver does not apply to camping and related services. 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The AccuWeather forecast coming up next.
0: In Columbia County, when respected leaders from across our community come together to support one candidate, it's worth paying attention. Sheriff Clay Whittle, Acting District Attorney Natalie Payne, Chairman Doug Duncan, Commissioners Mike Carraway and Connie Malier, Coroner Terry Norman, School Board Vice Chair Philip Kent, and Community Leader James Van Meter are all supporting Alex Griffin for Columbia County Commission District 1. 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
27: Tonight, expect mainly clear skies with humid conditions and a low of 71. Tomorrow will bring mostly sunny skies and hot weather with a high of 97. Tomorrow night, there is a chance of a thunderstorm in some areas during the evening. Otherwise, it will be partly cloudy and humid with a low of 73. For News Talk and Information WGAC, I'm AccuWeather meteorologist Joe Lundberg.
21: 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They nail it every time. The rain has passed. We have partly cloudy skies and a humid 90 degrees right now at 8 minutes past 4 o'clock. I'm Gail Mino in the WGAC 24-Hour News Traffic and Weather Center.
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0: Okie dokie. We are back. We are back. We are back. Glad to have you along on a wonderful, wonderful Thursday afternoon. By the way, Ashley Brown coming up at 6 o'clock. And we need to, I hate to break this to you, but we need to get AB on that same schedule as well. So our bosses have finally given the go ahead. And there's a reason we haven't done this before now. A lot of it has to do with the rights to music and other elements within the show, including my own little bumper sounder there, which I'm trying to prevail upon. Michelle, let's push that. If we'll see what happens here. But I think our little call tone to go to break, I think we're okay with that. We'll see. But bottom line, we have to edit out every bit of music that is broadcast during the show. That's all of our bumper music, all the commercials, in any music that I play. If, you know, God forbid somebody passes away and I say, oh wow, we've lost so-and-so today, here's some great music from that time, or any of that. Even if we're playing commercials about somebody's coming to town, Earth, Wind and Fire, here's Earth, Wind and Fire song. Anytime music like that appears, it's fine for the broadcast. That for some stupid ass reason, and I've never understood why this wasn't changed years ago, if it's incidental use that is not intended to be a revenue generator in and of itself, it should not count toward the internet distribution rates that you have to pay if you do run, for instance, a commercial jingle that is aimed at the internet. Now, the way the broadcast industry has always operated is that you pay music rights and commercial jingle rights based on your audience potential, the market size that you're in. We pay less to play an Earth, Wind, and Fire tune in Augusta than the folks in Atlanta would pay. But we pay more than, say, Macon would pay. So, strangely and sadly, no one's ever figured out that when you're not a internet-based radio station, you should not be held to that standard for repeats when you're just playing incidental parts or pieces of music. And they've never, ever, ever gotten that under control. And I, like I said, it's infuriating. I know the artists themselves want to be paid whenever possible, and I get that. But if you're running a clip of something, you shouldn't have to do that. It creates havoc with those of us on this end of the deal trying to do things the right way. Austin, why is it so much more expensive? Because the broadcast potential for the Austin Road Show is around 750,000 people. The broadcast potential for a webcast is, what are we up to now? 10 billion people in the world? Whatever it happens to be. Well, Austin, couldn't they just track that by the people that actually listen to it and not the potential? Yeah, you would think they could, but they really can't. We have a pretty good idea of organically shared downloads and or listens, but there are cascading listens that cannot accurately be counted. It's a complicated, but here's the thing. Mama Michelle, God bless her, has now been informed, edit all that stuff out. And let's stick with just what Austin's talking about and who he's interviewing. And so it is a pared down version of the show, but the meat will be there. And congratulations to all you people who ever wanted to sue me. This is your big opportunity. I'm joking about that. People have tried to sue me. They've never been successful. Never done anything that should trigger that. But getting back to my point, You can now, again, and how quickly, Michelle, are we online with that? I mean, how, if at the end of the show at 6 o'clock, and by the way, we won't count Thursday because Ashley Brown will be coming in to do his thing. But at the end of a Monday afternoon at 6 o'clock, how long does it generally take you to get things edited down and posted?
1: Just generally depends on how quick I can do it.
0: Well, I mean, do you have an estimate?
1: I have no idea. Yesterday was the first day of
0: doing it. I thought you'd been practicing a little bit.
1: No,
0: I'm sorry.
1: Yesterday was the first day. So we'll see. Hopefully I'll get a little faster at it, but we'll see.
0: Okay. All right. So the bad news is there's some bad news here. She can get it done probably within 30 minutes, 45 minutes at the most.
1: Yeah.
0: When she posts it.
1: Uploading is what's going to be the trick. Yeah.
0: When she posts it to our internal internet apparatus, it can go up instantly. It can go up in 3 hours. And we have no way of knowing, no way of understanding, no way of predicting what it's going to be. It is a crapshoot.
1: The longer it is, the longer it does take. So because it's going to be long,
0: And I get that to a degree, but we've got high speed internet at this radio station. I can download the Godfather trilogy on Wi-Fi inside of 10 minutes. So if I can do that, we damn well ought to be able to. I'm not fussing at you.
1: Yeah.
0: And nor am I fussing at anybody local in this building. I don't know what in the world. There, sadly, Beasley many years ago felt the brunt of some online hackers, some very destructive people, like many in business have. And we have a level of security in place just short of the Third Reich. Now, the Third Reich... Hitler didn't die until the very end of the war and at his own hand. In other words, he was pretty secure. And that's the way our internet mechanisms are. And again, I guess since they started doing all that, we're okay. But we have to jump through such incredible hoops. If you ever send me anything to austin@wgac.com that comes with a download, you might as well print up what you're doing, throw it over a cliff somewhere. I do not download, never will, never have. And I've often told people, if you've got a piece of media to send me, then it's important that I say a piece of video or something. I can run those through the filter. But if you're just sending me printable, this, that, and the other, no. Screenshot it. It'll show up. A screenshot will show up. Cut and paste it. That'll show up. But you send me something to download, nope. Not dealing with it. Not going to do it. So there you go. Austin, once Michelle takes out music and commercials, the show will probably be only an hour. It's about that.
1: Yeah.
0: It really is.
1: Well, last night's was about 90 minutes, I think. So.
0: Really?
1: Yeah.
0: Yeah, that makes sense. That's actually truer to the cause now that I think about it. Again, it's an amazing amount of material, news, commercials, and again, anything with music attached to it. And that is the theme of the show, the closing of the show, the bumper music coming back in. And what I'm trying to do now is construct my speech patterns so you're not picking me up in the middle of a sentence. And poor Michelle has to go through and listen to all this. In the past, it's been a little bit different. But we're just trying to keep up as best we can. I thought I would give you the inside baseball explanation as to how this is going on and why it's going on. And I appreciate her doing it. I'm going to say this. I've said it before. I'll say it again. Beasley Augusta is in a very unique and knock on wood, praise the Lord, enviable position. We are doing well, and we have been doing well for quite some time, specifically WGAC and Kix 99. Between all of us here that are on the air, Brian and the entire morning crew, Chris O'Kelly, T. Gentry, two of our guys, here locally, of course, everybody here on WGAC, from Gail Mino to Mary Liz and John in the morning, Michelle, myself, AB once a week, and Wade does sports every morning too. We appreciate the support so much. There have been some tough conversations in our industry, and universally, when this company wants to tell people how to do right, they point to us. Unfortunately, when mandates come down, certain things have to get streamlined, shortened, staff changes have to be made. Those tend to be made for the entire company, and they don't give us, and they should, they don't give us special dispensation, and they should. They should. I take that back. They've given us some, but they've not given us enough. We need to be independent of anything else because we're doing it right. Don't mess with what works. Don't you dare do it. Somebody made the mistake the other day of calling me legacy media. Actually, you know what? It's not a mistake. I am legacy media. Been around so long. Got to be legacy media. I work in a medium that is legacy media. broadcast radio. Here's what we've been able to do, knock on wood, praise the Lord. We have been able to have tremendous success with the limited material that we've put up for podcast or download or listen later. But we've also established ourselves with a very active online presence through WGAC.com and our social media pages that is very, very appreciated within our company. I'm about to hit 90,000 followers at the Austin Roadshow page, which is, well, 90,000 is not that much. Consider this. Half my audience hates my guts. The half that loves me is kind of like my wife in the way she loves me. She loves me. She sure can get pissed off, though. God on her. And there are times she don't want anything to do with me. So even sometimes for her, it's hard to be to be a fan of the Austin Roadshow. But anyway, when you've got, and not only that, I've actively got people out there running around trying to shoot me down in any way, sometimes literally, in any way they possibly can. So I've got all that working against me and still one of the most active local social media pages there is out there. And we appreciate that from the bottom of our heart. We hit a brick wall right around, geez, what was it? I never really cultivated the social media stuff until a few years ago. And I just didn't want to fool with it. And it was incredibly tedious, but explaining the same things over and over again and having anonymous folks make threats, all this kind of stuff. And then I just realized you can't deny the presence of social media in today's media world. You're crazy to try and do that. And you're also defeating your own purposes. You are cutting off your nose to spite your face. So I decided, okay, we're going to embrace this and roll with it. And we'll just figure out a way to make it work. But there was a definite, and by the way, I'm not making this up. Greg Riccobon and I have talked about this. He had the same situation. Our social media growth was stuck. And I was stuck at right at, I think, 50,000 followers for several years, growing, you know, 5 and 10 here and there, losing 5 and 10 here and there. I mean, nothing until Trump won and the social media companies admitted that they were driving their content with a liberal bias and with a negative policy, anti-growth policy, directed at anything conservative. And I mean, a lot of controversial material, not just conservative material, but at anything they deemed against their personal, social, political agendas. And by the way, that would include religious sites. That would include certain minority sites. And since the gloves came off, so to speak, since the muzzle came off of social media, really about the time Elon Musk took over, X now, Twitter before, and Zuckerberg stood up and admitted what was going on with Facebook, things have changed tremendously. I get every day people by the dozens write me off, I'll never have anything to do with them ever again, followed by dozens of new followers. And I'll have folks focus boycott attempts on me, and it's hilarious. You can see it. I can track it. And we are packing them in at a pace greater than we're losing them. And at this point, like I said, we're just shy of 90,000. And so that to be what I am in this market, the reputation that we have, rather aggressive conservative, and the number of aggressive conservatives who call themselves that, who hate my guts. Think about the people that are swearing up and down, they're swearing off of Austin Rhodes because they disagree with the way that I characterized Gary Jones in this most recent election for county commission chair. I didn't say, but people say, well, you just got personal and nasty. No, I did not. That's, again, a bald-faced lie. And trust me, I kept stuff off the air that I may not have kept off the air if I had not known Gary as well as I had. Was I showing personal preference to an old friend? Yeah, absolutely I was. And I'll do that. I'm not going to lie for anybody, but I might give somebody a break if I know them to be a decent person. I've said it before, I'll say it again. I had a member of Gary's family reach out to me with rather unflattering information, and she was ready to go. She wanted to be on the air. She was ready to go. And then something happened. A magic wand was waved, and all of a sudden she wanted nothing to do with anything negative. I wasn't going to put her on anyway. But I could have. You know, the truth is the ultimate defense. If somebody who is standing up to testify as a witness to something wants to, Tanya Kitchens, great example here. And by the way, I'm about to share a post about her in a few minutes that you're probably going to want to see. Tanya Kitchens is the young woman who came to us several weeks ago with bombshell allegations against Stephen Kendrick, who's running for mayor right now. As a former employee of Kendrick's, she outlined and detailed an extramarital affair that she had with him that she claimed was taking place while Kendrick and his wife were on a break. I have no idea about that. She described in great detail how they had sex in his office and how in recent months, long after she left the employee of the tax commissioner's office where Stephen Kendrick was working, that he had attempted to interfere with her current relationship with another very well-known political leader in Richmond County. And she was coming forward for that reason. She wanted to shut him down. According to her, she wanted him out of her life. And she sat right in this chair right next to me. That interview, by the way, speaking of the Austin Roadshow or the Roadshow Rewind, you can go listen to it if you want to. She sat right here and went into great detail about what lengths they went through to continue this affair in his office, in the municipal building. And then the conversations about him objecting, Kendrick, objecting to her ongoing relationship with the new guy. And that was the reason she came in here. You go over stuff like that, and Lord, that somebody hears all that and wants to vote that guy into office as mayor. That's just crazy to me. Anyway, that's I don't want to say it's dirty, but that's personal. I think it's pertinent because it directly pertains to how he behaved in political office. So again, those of you that want to say that I was picking on Gary Jones, you don't have a clue in hell. And if you want to hate my guts over being against your guy, then you weren't a real fan to begin with. Or let me back it up. You were a fan as long as you were hearing what you wanted to hear. The truth bugged you. Well, that's on you, not on me. We'll be back. Stay with us. The Austin Roadshow continues.
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4: George Walton was one of Georgia's delegates to sign the Declaration of Independence. The price he paid for that signature was high. His home was looted, occupied, and burned, and he was wounded and captured by the British in the Battle of Savannah. Later, a governor and U.S. senator, George Walton returned to Augusta for his remaining years. His historic home, Meadow Garden, still stands in downtown Augusta.
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8: 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I'm Gail Mino in the WGAC News Center. A former National Guardsman at Fort

0: entered the plea in federal court in Georgia's Southern District. Court documents show Landry went to the home of a woman with whom he shares a child in December of 2024 to find Army Sergeant Andre Stewart inside with two children. Landry shot the unarmed Stewart, then left the base, but was stopped hours later in Meriwether County, south of Atlanta, with the murder weapon in the vehicle. He faces a minimum 10 years behind bars, up to life when he's sentenced. Georgia's primary runoff election will be held next Tuesday, and just the rest of today and tomorrow remain for early voting. Richmond County residents can vote early at the Municipal Building, the Henry Brigham and Robert Howard Community Centers, or the Warren Road Rec Center, hours 8:30 a.m. till 6 p.m. In Columbia County, early voting locations include Building G3 at the Government Complex, the former Uchi Creek Library in Grovetown, and the Columbia County School Support Complex out on Riverwatch Parkway, hours tomorrow 8 to 5. There's no voting Monday. The runoff election set for Tuesday, when polls will be open from 7 a.m. till 7 p.m. Water will be shut off in a portion of the downtown area of Augusta for several hours starting shortly. The planned outage will allow utility workers to make needed infrastructure changes within the water distribution system. The outage area will include Telfair Street between 3rd and 4th Streets and 3rd Street between Telfair and Green Streets. That outage scheduled to begin at 5 p.m., just under half hour from now, and last until midnight tonight. The Atlanta Braves wrap up their series with the White Sox tonight in the Windy City. The Braves send Martin Perez to the mound in hopes of salvaging a win over the Sox before moving on to the Big Apple for three games with the Mets starting tomorrow. First pitch tonight set for 7:10. You can hear every pitch till the final out right here on 95.1 WGAC. The Hour's top national story, an American pizza chain is quietly disappearing from communities across the country. Papa John's is following through on plans to close about 300 North American stores, with dozens of locations shuttering in the first quarter of this year, primarily in Sunbelt states. A recent analysis of Papa John's financial filings found 44 stores closed across 17 states, with the highest concentration of closures in Texas, California, Florida, and Arizona. The pizza brand announced in February that hundreds of underperforming restaurants would close by the end of 2027, describing the locations as being mostly more than a decade old and generating less than $600,000 in annual sales. WGAC News Time 4:33. Stay tuned for the forecast coming right up.
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5: $14.27 per month per thousand borrowed with zero down expires June 30th.
6: Tonight, expect mainly clear skies with humid conditions and a low of 71. Tomorrow will bring mostly sunny skies and hot weather with a high of 97. Tomorrow night, there is a chance of a thunderstorm in some areas during the evening. Otherwise, it will be partly cloudy and humid with a low of 73. For News Talk and Information WGAC, I'm AccuWeather meteorologist Joe Lundberg.
7: 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Peachtree Pools, you could be swimming this summer. We have mostly cloudy skies. It's down to 89 degrees now at 437. I'm Gail Mino in the WGAC 24-Hour News Traffic and Weather Center.
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10: Alrighty, we are back. Glad to have you along. Real quick, had a note about what we were discussing with ballot harvesting a minute ago. Austin, you make it seem like the Republicans can't or did not ballot harvest. Your father-in-law was a Republican living in an assisted living facility that was most likely Republican-leaning. No, the center itself was not Republican-leaning, but it was this was not a policy, to my understanding, that was part of the facility itself. This was a plan that was put together by several of the assistants that was done without the knowledge of the facility itself. Naha, there you go. And that's the problem. But it doesn't matter. You shouldn't be able to ballot harvest. And that's it. No matter where you are, for whatever cause, nothing. There we go. Austin, so no caller feedback, question mark. There are significant calls. Could they be added to the show? No, calls are included. I just went over. If you've just joined us, we've got a new Roads Rewind initiative going on. We are basically going to be trying to get the entire show whittled down to just content, no bumper music, commercials, that kind of thing, newscast. And as a result, it's going to sound a little bit strange versus what it normally does with the music coming in and out and that type of thing. I wish there were a way around it. I wish that our company had a way around it, but we just have to jump through the hoops they're giving us right now. Phone calls are fine. Just can't be a phone call with any kind of music behind it. Phone calls are fine. So when they are worth sharing, we will do that. Maybe some that even aren't worth sharing. All right. Let's see. 706-863-5800 is the number. I had a note here just a minute ago. Austin, are you going to respond to the allegations made against the woman you had on your show? It seems like this woman has a lot to say. And there was a picture of Miss Callis. Yes, interesting that you mentioned that. I just posted it at the Austin Roadshow page on Facebook. I probably need to link back up or remind you folks about the interview that I did with Tanya Kitchings some weeks ago. And here's what I just shared. Oh, my. George Takei. Oh, my. A local political activist and up-and-coming online media outlet owner is calling out Stephen Kendrick's former extramarital girlfriend. But oddly, for as harshly as she is ripping the lady, she seems to give a free pass to the only person in the illicit relationship that appeared to be violating his oath of office as well as his marital vows. And that would be Stephen Kendrick. Tell you what, Shaquanta Collis, I promise not to vote for the woman in question if you promise not to vote for the man. Ooh, how about that? And now shared the post. And Miss Collis, and I say it's Calles. I think it's Calles or Calles. I don't know. C-A-L-L-E-S. This is what she writes. I'm forever going to be team wife. In other words, she's defending Mrs. Kendrick. Let me make sure I understand this correctly. His wife endured the humiliation, betrayal, and pain of finding out another woman was involved with her husband while she was battling her own challenges. Years later, instead of allowing that woman peace, we're back on the internet reopening the wound all over again. For what? Why are we dragging this back into public view? Why are we forcing people to relive something that never should have happened in the first place? The wife didn't ask for this attention. The wife didn't go on a media tour. The wife didn't run to social media. Yet somehow she is being forced to watch her marriage, her pain, and one of the worst chapters of her life become public entertainment. That is what I find pathetic. Let's stop right here. This is not the guy that runs the local butcher shop, the guy that runs the local shoe store, the guy that runs the local, you name it, that's involved in this. This is a man who, if in fact he does what he has done with this woman, allegedly, Miss Kitchings, can put taxpayer dollars at risk. I could have the most torrid affair with Mama Michelle. She's throwing up in her hat right now here. I could have the most torrid affair. I could sexually harass her from now until the cows come home and just make her life a living hell. And you people out there in radio land might get a kick out of hearing Austin in trouble, but it wouldn't cost you a dime. It'll cost Beasley Broadcasting some money, but it ain't going to cost you Jack Doodly Squat. If Stephen Kendrick canoodles a woman in his office as tax commissioner that he hired to be in the office so he would have greater access to be able to canoodle with her, you're on the hook, taxpayers. Why is this so difficult for some people to understand? It is nonsensical that they would say, well, that was in the past. That was, okay, what has Kendrick said about it? He hadn't denied any of it that I've heard. Not the relationship. Now, he can say that he and his wife had whatever arrangement that, and by the way, if that was the arrangement, then why would the wife, I mean, she'd be embarrassed, but if they had an arrangement, they had an arrangement, right? Isn't that what he told? Isn't that what he told some folks when they were asking about this? Isn't that what he told her? That they had an understanding of some kind? I don't really remember, to be honest. I guess I need to go back and listen to the interview. I will repost that a little bit later today, so you can go back and listen to it if you want to. But it's a mess. And I fully and completely acknowledge that it's embarrassing and a scandal. But as I mentioned before, it's a problem because it puts taxpayer dollars at risk. Just like what Scott Dean did. And you remember how I handled that. Why do you think I would be any different for Stephen Kendrick? I said, get Scott the hell out of office. Right. Scott, a conservative Republican, star on the rise, by the way, former mayor of Harlem, owner of a fine business in Harlem, from a great family, married into a great family. You want to talk about something embarrassing. And what did yours truly do? As soon as I got back from vacation, I was on vacation when it happened. Like I said, you remember the late, great Scott Hudson called me in Jamaica. I said, dude, somebody better be dead. And he said, well, it's worse. So, what do you say? He said, man, we got a hell of a thing going on here. What in the world are you talking about? Austin, the husband of a young lady that works for the Columbia County government, just sent me documentation that his wife is having a torrid affair with Scott Dean. I said, what in the world? And I said, well, what do you, what kind of, and he said, we got texts that were made between the two of them while he was in the meetings, the Columbia County Commission meetings, while he was supposed to be conducting business, and she was out in the audience, sitting there watching him, going back and forth. And by the way, the young woman, again, to her credit, didn't sue Columbia County for sexual harassment. She could have. You cannot have a superior individual, the person at the top of the totem pole, messing around with anybody underneath them. We've established that. So don't tell me that I'm only going after Kendrick because of his party or his color, God forbid, because I got white, conservative, Republican already in an ash heap on this one. Now, folks, said it before and I'll say it again. The information that comes to me on any number of public figures, business owners, politicians, teachers, oh my Lord, doctors, I hear from all kind of folks. Can you please hold him accountable for messing around on his wife? Lady, it's none of my business. I'm very sorry it's happened to you. And do you really want me talking about this on the air? This is the father of your children.
3: Well, I guess not.
10: And by the way, there's a very interesting little caveat to all this. You know, I can talk about anything on the air as long as it's true. Anything. Well, let me back up. Anything that's legal to discuss. You're not supposed to reveal people's medical issues or, you know, their financial information. I'm not going to get on here and read you Mama Michelle's social security number. I'm not going to say she's old, but her social security number has only four digits. I'm joking. You're not old. Good God, you're younger than me. Did you ever see that movie with Bernie Mac, Guess Who? With Ashton Kutcher?
4: No, I kind of remember
10: it was the update
4: premise,
10: on Guess Who's Coming to Dinner.
4: Right,
10: but it was done.
4: The premise.
10: It was done with the white guy being the interloper instead of Sidney Poitier, yeah, with Spencer Tracy and Katharine Hepburn. And Ashton Kutcher is telling jokes that are funny, that are either pro-black or not harsh against black folks. And he tells like four or five of them and everybody's laughing. And then he gets the one that, and the whole table turns on him. And it's, and that's the way I feel sometimes about some of the information gets sent to me. You people would love hearing some of this stuff until you don't. And you would turn on me. And there's no reason to do it anyway. But as I said to Kim Mullins, when she came to me all those years ago with proof positive in her divorce papers, that her ex-husband had done terrible things of a very personal nature, which he never should have done. You don't want this out there. This is not something that benefits you at all, and it's going to create problems. And she said, and I said, now, if this guy were a public figure, guess who ran for office? Well, I'm going to go back and say the same thing about Stephen Kendrick. If he were a plumber, Rob, no offense, my buddy Rob, if he were a baker, if he were a candlestick maker, this would be an issue. He'd be carrying on Peyton Place, doing whatever the hell he's doing. This guy was your tax commissioner in Augusta, Richmond County, while he was doing the what was it? What did Neil Bortz used to say? Making the two-backed beast. Think about that. Making the two-backed beast. He was your tax commissioner, and that woman worked for him in his office. Aside from defiling the office supplies on top of the desk. Can I have a paper clip? Ooh, what's on that? Never mind. Instead, I can see his poor secretary. Mr. Kendrick, I promise you the cleaning team comes in here every night when we leave. For some reason, every morning, though, when I come in to serve you your coffee at 9 o'clock, your desk is sticky. I don't understand. I don't understand. I've had a word with those people. I said, now, Mr. Kendrick is the tax commissioner for Augusta Richmond County. He deserves a non-sticky desk. what in the world are we going to do? And I promise you, they come in here. Austin, will you have Mayor Kendrick on your show? Okay, he's always invited. Mayor Kendrick, Stephen Kendrick, Tax Commissioner Kendrick, Hubba Hubba Romeo Kendrick, they're all invited. We'll be back.
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10: Oh, hell yeah, I will. Hell yeah. I'm secretly, no, I better not say that. I was going to say, I'm kind of secretly pulling for him a little bit. Not that I don't want Garnett Johnson, who is the far superior candidate, to win, but it'd be kind of fun having, I mean, you know, every time we talk about Kendrick, we could play theme from The Love Boat. That'd be in one of those situations that we'd have to edit out, though, so I don't know. Yes, believe it or not, we're doing a commercial here. Crescent Automotive, ladies and gentlemen, our friends at Crescent are there for you as you attempt to fill that need in your family. You've got a kid up and coming that's about to be driving on his or her own, and they need a safe vehicle. 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I see, we were shopping for Bo's first car. We got one of the safest vehicles on the road, perfect for our budget, perfect for the, you know, the matters of taste, color scheme, all that. Wouldn't you know it, not too long after he got that vehicle, he was involved in an accident that kept him safe. The vehicle did not survive, unfortunately, but the good news is Bo wasn't injured. No one was injured. And that might not have been the case if he were in a lesser made vehicle or a vehicle that was undependable when it came to the all important airbags and the, you know, driver's restraints and all that kind of stuff. Bottom line, we got a great safe vehicle from Crescent, and we'll soon be shopping for another great safe vehicle from Crescent, just like we did with the first one. 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
10: Very little time before we say hello to Fox News at the top of the hour. Gail Mino's standing by as well. Keep in mind, Ashley Brown coming up shortly with the sports line for Thursday. Sports line, sports huddle. I'll learn one day and I'll remember one day. Did you by any chance see? I know that Mama Michelle didn't. Gail, were you watching that basketball game last night? Holy crap. That was something. If I'm not a huge NBA fan, especially if Bo's not watching with me, because he can tell me who everybody is and what everybody's doing and all the relationships and the good guys and the bad guys. But greatest NBA playoff comeback in history, and the closest thing us NFL fans can compare it to was what the Patriots did to Atlanta a few years ago in the Super Bowl. Granted, this was not a decisive Game 7, but it was a hell of a comeback. And if you have not read up on it, then shame on you. Well, you're just not an NBA fan, and that's fine too. But anyway, hats off to them. They had the highest ratings, I'm told. That game generated the highest ratings of any basketball NBA presentation since Michael Jordan played. We'll be back.
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1: News alert, a breakthrough with Iran. I'm Lisa Brady. President Trump calls it a great settlement that could be finalized in the next few days.
2: And most importantly, we have a deal that Iran will never have a nuclear weapon, which was the whole purpose of what we had to go through it to get this.
1: The president telling reporters he has spoken to a number of leaders in the region today, including the Israeli prime minister, and that the Strait of Hormuz will open as soon as a deal is signed.
2: We have a signing soon, and the documents are in pretty final shape. So we'll see. Very good. Should be done. That should be done pretty quickly. They want it every bit as much as everybody else wants.
1: The president taking questions in the Oval Office after posting earlier that he was canceling a planned third night of attacks on Iran.
3: President Trump posting on Truth Social that the strikes were canceled and that some sort of deal was imminent. On Truth Social, Trump posted, based on the fact that discussions with the Islamic Republic of Iran have been brought to the highest level of Iranian leadership and approved, I have, as president of the United States of America, canceled the scheduled strikes and bombings against Iran this evening.
1: Fox's Max Gordon in Dubai. Iran had responded to the past two nights of strikes with more attacks on Gulf neighbors. Now, Iranian state media is reporting that the Iran Foreign Ministry is saying a large part of the negotiating text has been finalized, but suggesting that essentially it's not a done deal yet. President Trump also announcing today a new nominee for Director of National Intelligence, Jay Clayton, a federal prosecutor. He's been facing bipartisan pushback over picking a top housing finance official, Bill Pulte, to serve as acting director, and he does not appear to be backing away from that. Earlier, Democrats and some Republicans protested Pulte by opposing a temporary extension of a key surveillance tool, which is set to expire midnight tomorrow. America is listening to Fox News.
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5: 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I'm Gail Mino in the WGAC 24-Hour News Traffic and Weather Center. An extensive search for a missing Burke County woman expanded today. 31-year-old Star Moretti was reported missing from her home or after leaving her home this past Sunday. Investigators, search teams, and members of the community have been scouring areas in the Keysville area. Canine teams and drones have been used as well. But starting today, a mounted equestrian search and rescue team also joined the operation in an effort to search wooded and more difficult terrain areas. If you have seen Moretti or have any information regarding her whereabouts, you're asked to contact the Burke County Sheriff's Office. There's a sad update today to a missing person case in Augusta. 78-year-old Barbara Lamb, who was last seen Sunday, was found dead yesterday in her vehicle on I-20 in Kershaw County in South Carolina. An initial investigation revealed foul play is not suspected in the cause of her death, but further details were unavailable today. Two people accused in a bank fraud and mail and identity theft case in Augusta have been sentenced in federal court. 21-year-old Joshua Holmes of Miami was sentenced to 3 years behind bars, while 22-year-old Kalicia Carter of East Point, Georgia, will spend 2 years in federal prison. According to court documents, Holmes and Carter stole mail from Augusta area U.S. postal boxes and washed checks that they found in those mailboxes to create counterfeit checks. Those checks were then deposited into unauthorized bank accounts or used to make large purchases. Georgia drivers now paying nearly a dollar more per gallon for gasoline than they were a year ago at this time. The statewide average earlier today in Georgia was $3.79 a gallon for unleaded regular. That compared to $2.86 a gallon in June of last year. Today's national average was $4.15 per gallon. That's $0.37 a gallon more than 1 year ago. 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Stay tuned for the AccuWeather forecast coming right up.
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13: Tonight, expect mainly clear skies with humid conditions and a low of 71. Tomorrow will bring mostly sunny skies and hot weather with a high of 97. Tomorrow night, there is a chance of a thunderstorm in some areas during the evening. Otherwise, it will be partly cloudy and humid with a low of 73. For News Talk and Information WGAC, I'm AccuWeather meteorologist Joe Lundberg.
5: RCS Roofing brought you the this hour's AccuWeather forecast, rcsroofing.net. They nail it every time. We have partly cloudy skies now. It is 89 degrees at 5:08. I'm Gail Mino in the WGAC 24-Hour News, Traffic, and Weather Center.
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0: righty, we are back. Glad to have you along on a beautiful, beautiful Friday afternoon. Man, we had a terrible, well, I say terrible, I guess it's good if you want the flowers to have a drink, had a big just downpour here, cats and dogs, just a few minutes ago, and bright sunshiny skies. It's like living in South Florida all over again. I remember so well my dear family friends. We called them Uncle Don and Aunt Linda, even though they weren't technically related to us. He was my unofficial godfather growing up. Wonderful man. Love his daughters like my own sisters. And for a while they lived down in Florida, and we went down to visit them one time. And I can remember Mom and I going down while Dad and Uncle Don were up here working on something. I was the only man around for a while, for about a week or so. And the grass needed to be cut down there. And you haven't lived until you have cut South Florida grass with a antique push lawnmower when you're, how old was I then? About 12, 13 years old. Holy cow. I've been talking about the thick grass that we've got now, thanks to our friends over at Fairway Lawns. But it's really a whole different world if you've never lived down there. If you live on the coast of Florida, particularly the Gulf Coast or South Florida, back in the 70s, early 80s, it was routine. I would imagine it's still pretty much that way. They would have hot, bright, sunshiny skies for 4 or 5 hours. Then out of nowhere, a cloud front would pass over and dump an inch of rain in about 10 minutes. And then right after that, steam coming up off the pavement, bright, sunshiny skies again. And that grass, I mean, is the reason the vegetation's so thick and luscious down there. And that seems to be what we've been getting here lately. So don't be surprised if your lawn bounces back green and luscious too after a good several months of lower than average rainfall. All right, 706-863-5800 is the number. Somebody just sent me a note. I guess they're referring to Stephen Kendrick. If he was white and Republican, it wouldn't be an issue. That was just sent. I just went over the Scott Dean story, white and Republican, and it is an issue when it's in office. Doesn't matter who it is. If it's happening in office, whoever is doing that needs to be removed from office, period. That's it. This has nothing to do with, and by the way, keep in mind, Kendrick is a black Democrat. Garnett Johnson, who is running against him, is a black Democrat. This is not being discussed to benefit Garnett Johnson. This is a common sense question. You have a political candidate being offered up in front of you who has committed an egregious act of bad judgment. And, you know, you can get into the moral implications on your own if you want to. But again, it's not just a guy screwing around on his wife. This is about a public official who puts taxpayer dollars at risk when he dips the pen in the company ink. It just is as simple as that. No other way around it. All right. 706-863-5800 is the number. Got an open line. If you want to jump on it, now is a good time to do it. Kelby has not called lately. Matter of fact, I had several people ask me if he's okay. Kelby got mad with me a while back about something, and I can't hand to heaven remember what it was. Something about Trump. And I think he's been boycotting the show. But he posted online just a little bit earlier today. It's funny that you pointed this out, talking about the Stephen Kendrick mess, but you won't answer my question. Did Cyrus Belton deserve to be shot and killed in the street like a dog? Does Chow deserve to be free? I actually did answer that yesterday. I read your post, Kelby. I just answered this online and answered you on the air yesterday about Mr. Chow. Mr. Chow is the Asian convenience store owner who chased down Cyrus Belton, one of several young black gang members who were attempting to stick up his convenience store with guns. And according to what coverage I've seen on this, he either pointed the gun at Chow's kids or in the general direction of some family member of Chow, and Chow lost his blankety blank. he got very mad. And Mr. Chow went and got a gun of his own and chased those boys out of the store. And he didn't stop chasing Cyrus Belton, and he shot him to death. And does Mr. Chow deserve to be put in jail for that? My answer is yes, for manslaughter. But I can understand why someone might not agree with me on that. I can also tell you that while I would never in a million years pull a knife, because this goes back to the issue involving the stabbing death of Austin Metcalf at the hands of what's his face? All these names are running together. You can't put yourself in the position of a parent who has had his children threatened with a firearm unless you've actually had it happen to you. And I can promise you this, if my son or daughter were threatened with a gun and I had my gun with me, there's no amount of running that the person who threatened my kids would have to do to get away from the bullets in my gun. I would want them dead. I would be happy they were dead. And sitting right here, completely calm of heart, I can see myself doing that. I am very protective of my family to a ridiculous level. And if you push that button, I will end you if I am capable of doing it. It really is as simple as that. It's not anything I'm necessarily proud of. You know, turn the other cheek and be the bigger man, all this kind of stuff. You threaten my kids with a gun. If I have the ability, I will kill you where you stand, even if you're running away from me. The law doesn't let you do that, by the way, in many cases. I believe that wasn't that in Texas where that story happened? Chow ran after the kid for no reason. He pointed a gun at Chow's family. Don't say that he did it for no reason. And he did shoot him in the back, no doubt. No doubt. I always did. But what do we go back to? The lethal weapon story. Diplomatic immunity. By the way, speaking of diplomatic immunity, it sounds like that Grove case may be playing out as something that the Richmond County School Board can claim a technicality on. They've got a moral and ethical responsibility to act, and they should have. But let's get back to the diplomatic immunity. That was the white South African demon who was conducting all kind of illegal business, and they caught him red-handed. And there was a shootout. There was all kind of garbage going on. And finally, when he is caught and there's no way out, he throws down his gun, puts his hands up and says, "Up, I give up. I'm not fighting. You can't shoot me." And he says, "Fine, you'll rot your ass in jail for the next 100 years or whatever," he said. "Not me. Can't prosecute me. Diplomatic immunity." And Danny Glover says something along the lines of, "Suck on this, diplomatic immunity," or something like that, and just blows them away. It wasn't right, but I understand it. It wasn't legal, but I understand it. How about this? How about young people, white, black, purple, or as Ryan B. used to say, turquoise? How about we just don't carry weapons into our life of crime? You want to shoplift something? That's a terrible thing. You shouldn't do that. But kids do stupid things. You want a shiny object that you have neither the talent nor the money to earn on your own, to buy on your own. I can see, you know, human nature, especially when you're a kid. I want that. I'm going to go take it. Okay. Terrible thing, but I'm not going to kill you over it. You threaten my child with a weapon, I'll kill you every way I can and back up and run over you again 3 more times if I got the gas in my car. I want nothing left of you but a grease stain where they scoop your body up off the ground if you have harmed my children or threatened to harm my children. Why is that so hard for anybody to understand? I get it. I really do. I'm not bragging on it. I'm not saying that makes me a better or stronger person than anybody else. It actually is admitting that I have a weakness. But I understand it. You ever been around a cat who's had kittens and you play around with those kittens a little too soon or a little too roughly? You watch a mama cat that has adored you tear you to ribbons given the opportunity. And rightfully so. You do not mess with people's family. Plain and simple. Don't do it. Especially if you're a criminal looking to steal. You know, kids are going to fight. What happened in Texas with Austin Metcalf, that is a young man clashing with another young man, and it happens probably 1,000 times a day from coast to coast with absolutely no fallout or very little fallout. And as I pointed out yesterday, if it were ever a situation where I got to stab someone in the heart and walk away because I was either being threatened or actually beaten up, there'd be at least 6 dead bodies out there right now that I know of. But it never occurred to me to reach for a weapon. Not once. Kids do stupid things. Sometimes adults do stupid things that does not require getting a weapon involved. Simple as that. All right, 706-863-5800 is the number. Tell you what, let's do. Let's go ahead and take a break. We'll do that and we'll be back. Stay with us. Ashley Brown is coming up in about 40 minutes with the Thursday Sports Huddle. Make sure you tune in for that. I'm sure he'll have lots to say about that incredible basketball game last night.
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0: All right. It's a little bit of time before we hit the news at the bottom of the hour. Ashley Brown coming up in just a few minutes with Sports Huddle. I say a few minutes, about a half hour. Stay tuned for that. Austin, is it true the family of Carmelo Anthony made a profit on the legal fund that was supposed to pay for his attorney? How do these things continue to happen? I thought it was illegal for a criminal to make a profit from his criminal activity. And that's from LH. Great question. Yes, apparently the Anthony family has used that money to travel and to, I think, pay for a house or something. There have been some legitimate concerns about that. But understand, when you give to a GoFundMe page, you're rolling the dice. You better know who's administering the accounts. And by the way, while he cannot, Carmelo Anthony, make a profit from the crime, his family can make a profit off anything. And that's just the way Western civilization is set up. I mean, I'm not trying to be crass about this, but if the public wants to give money to that family, there's nothing in the world stopping them. And you know, they seem to have done pretty well by it so far. If they're losing their son for 18 years in prison, right? Everybody says 35, he'll spend 18. He'll end up getting out of prison when he's about 37 years old, if he behaves himself while he's in. And while that is no fun, while that is a terrible thing, it ain't nearly as bad as being dead. I promise. Studies have been done. 4 out of 5 doctors surveyed say, dead ain't better. Most of the fun I've had in my life came after the age of 37. It doesn't mean that I wasn't trying to have fun before I was 37. I just wasn't nearly as good at it as I am now. All right. At least that's what I've been told. Well, we'll be back. Stay with us. The Austin Road Show continues. 5:30 news time with Gail Mino coming up.
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11: 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I'm Gail Mino in the 24-hour WGAC News Center. Look for some lane closures in Augusta's downtown, especially between 6th and 7th Streets, as the Broad Street Improvement Project continues in that area. Crews are closing the inside lanes between 6th and 7th to complete the next phase of median construction. The existing parking well in that block will be torn down and rebuilt. Parking will be restored once that work is completed. Officials say this phase of the work should take about 2 months to complete. A reminder that there are 2 free city-leased parking lots available in the 100 block of James Brown Boulevard and the 800 block of Reynolds Street, while that work between 6th and 7th is underway. City Council in Aiken has approved a budget for

0: $4 per month hike in the fee that they pay for garbage, recycling, and yard debris pickup. But officials say there will be no increase in the city's property tax millage rate. Richmond County Sheriff Gino Brantley's community cookout that had to be canceled earlier this month due to the weather now is back on. The community is invited to attend the free cookout and get together on Saturday, June 27th. That's from this coming Saturday from noon until 3 p.m. at the Pavilion at Eisenhower Park. There will be food, music, and activities for the kids. Brantley says it's a chance to build relationships and strengthen a partnership between local law enforcement and the community. University of South Carolina trustees have okayed a five-year contract with the school's new baseball coach. Kevin Schnall will be paid $1.3 million with annual $50,000 raises starting in July of 2027. Schnall is moving to Columbia from Conway following a lengthy career as player and coach at Coastal Carolina, including the last two as head coach. He led the Chanticleers to the College World Series finals just a year ago and the NC2A regional play this past season. The Hour Stop National Story, President Trump has called off new military strikes on Iran hours after threatening to escalate the war. Trump said Thursday the deal to end the war is close but offered no details. Hours earlier, Trump had threatened major strikes on Iran and to seize control of its oil and gas industries. The announcement comes after two days of back-and-forth attacks between the U.S. and Iran that pushed the Middle East closer to a resumption of full-scale hostilities. A spokesperson for Iran's foreign ministry said on state television that text of a deal is, quote, mostly finalized, unquote. WGEC News Time is 5:33. The forecast is coming up next.
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1: Tonight, expect mainly clear skies with humid conditions and a low of 71. Tomorrow will bring mostly sunny skies and hot weather with a high of 97. Tomorrow night, there is a chance of a thunderstorm in some areas during the evening. Otherwise, it will be partly cloudy and humid with a low of 73. For News Talk and Information WGAC, I'm AccuWeather meteorologist Joe Lundberg.
2: 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Skies are mostly cloudy now. It is 88 degrees at 537. I'm Gail Mino in the WGAC 24-Hour News Traffic and Weather Center.
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5: Back at you. Beautiful Thursday afternoon. Looking forward to a great weekend ahead. Hope you are too. Just got word a little earlier today that today was the day of the Augusta Exchange Club donations luncheon. I regularly attended these when I was a member of the board of directors for Storyland Theater because we were often a recipient of great support from the Exchange Club back in the day, and we always appreciated that. Today, they announced over $200,000 distributed to over 30 local nonprofits, the Augusta Exchange Club today, organizations that work tirelessly every day, providing hope, support, education, shelter, mentorship, healthcare, countless other services that improve the lives of Augusta area residents. Their work often happens behind the scenes, but the impact in these groups from these groups is felt throughout the community. I'm sitting here reading the post from Mayor Johnson, as a matter of fact. They were thanking a lot of the folks that showed up to get this event together today, to put it together. But again, this is the annual Donations Day luncheon. Looks like they were over at First Baptist Church. Yeah. Some of the beneficiaries of the great effort from the Exchange Club. And keep in mind, the main fundraiser for the Exchange Club, they have two really that stand out: their golf tournament and, of course, the Augusta Exchange Club Fair, now known as the George Carolina Fair. And this group has been consistently, the Exchange Club of Augusta, one of the greatest and most generationally successful civic clubs and organizations that the area has ever known. Heritage Academy, Hope House, Jesse Norman School of the Arts, Safe Homes of Augusta, Salvation Army of Augusta, Young Life America, First Tee Foundation 4, F-O-R-E, Bridge Builder Communities International. I'm just reading some select beneficiaries here. American Red Cross of East Central Georgia, Augusta Training Center, Augusta Rescue Mission, Boys and Girls Club of Greater Augusta, and the list goes on and on. Again, many, many thanks to the Exchange Club. They do an incredible job raising money for so many worthwhile and deserving organizations here in the area. 706-863-5800 is the number if you want to send us a text message. You can do it through that line, or you can always give us a call the old-fashioned way. Austin, Fox News Channel's Saturday Night comic Jimmy Fallon has an awesome old joke about Joe Biden. I've seen younger faces on money. Have not heard that one. And it's Jimmy Fallon is actually how you pronounce that. I've had the opportunity to meet him. He's a good fellow. Steelers fan, believe it or not. And Mrs. Rhodes, who also is a fan of his, has a wonderful picture made on the sidelines there. Acrisure Stadium. Big fun. There was a note here a few minutes ago, speaking of Acrisure and the Steelers, about the outrageous salaries in the NFL. Austin, you people who are defending these outrageous salaries are sick to my stomach. I think making him sick to his stomach. There's no way you can justify money like this while we have teachers and policemen and firemen who are going without. Shame on you and your materialistic ego. Mine? I'm not. Look, professional athletes, just like professional entertainers, are entrepreneurs. Their source of income, particularly sports figures and entertainers, it's all self-generated. The only people who make far more money playing a sport than they deserve to be making are the women in the WNBA. I'm sorry. They don't make a percentage of their revenue the way that the NFL does. The WNBA, they were able to pay anybody for the first number of years of their existence is a bit of a miracle. I mean, they were losing money, and it was mainly the NBA that was supporting them, that was keeping them afloat. You take a percentage of what you make. There should never be any argument or discussion that that is an unfair way to be paid. You know, when you're a public servant, you don't have a percentage to draw from. That's why I've always said I've been fond of the notion that the police officers, when they bust a drug ring and they get all the fancy cars and the expensive guns and expensive pieces of real estate that get confiscated, I would love to see that money divided up among the various police departments. That'd be kind of fun. Well, they would be seizing everything then. Well, no. Just the illegal stuff that they seize, not anything. I know that you can't do that, but it still would be fun to think about that. Some poor cop making $45,000 a year and he seizes a drug kingpin's $500,000 Rolls Royce and he gets to drive it for a while and then sell it and keep the proceeds. Wouldn't bother me a bit. But anyway, back to the point. Taylor Swift is by far one of the richest women in America. As a matter of fact, the richest when it comes to self-made money. It used to be Martha Stewart. In recent years, if you take away the women who have inherited money or who have gotten it through divorces, Taylor Swift is number one on self-made fortunes by women. How about that? I did find it kind of funny, get in trouble in certain groups when you mentioned this. They had a listing of the 50 richest people in America, and every one of the women that was in the top 10 had gotten their money through divorce. Bill Gates, ex-wife, Bezos, ex-wife, et cetera, and so on. So that there's plenty of things that a woman can do to make money. Absolutely. And again, ask Taylor Swift. She seems to have been doing it pretty well. By the way, were those pictures that I saw of Taylor Swift at the Knicks game last night, were those real or were they AI generated? Okay. They had to have been AI generated. Taylor and several of her friends wearing Knicks shirts, but they were all variations on a theme. And I can't remember what the other two had, but the one that Taylor Swift was supposedly wearing said said Stevie Nicks, K-N-I-C-K-S. I didn't know it was real or not. Funny joke, if not. You get a percentage of the profit or a percentage of the gross income, and that is the most fair way anyone can ever be paid. It really is. Is the percentage big enough or is it too small? That can be debated. But right this minute, Major League Baseball has a huge battle going on between owners and labor, the players, on a salary cap. And the players don't want it, which I think is cutting their own throats. I think there would be far more players making far more money instead of a handful, the top 10% making all the money. You would have a far more even division of the labor money if every team had a salary cap. And until that happens, you're never going to see all Major League Baseball teams legitimately able to compete year in and year out with the big market teams. It just ain't going to happen. Money can't buy you a title, but it can buy you an opportunity to win one. And it can also reduce your chances greatly, lack of money, of being able to compete, period. And since the NFL went with the salary cap, there has not been a more competitive league, top to bottom, in professional sports, not in America. And again, I just think it's the perfect way to go. So to those that were complaining, as this emailer was here just a few minutes ago, about the salary of Patrick Mahomes, it is simply a percentage of the revenue that his team is making, his league is making, and his team has decided to give the lion's share of their percentage to one man. That works great as long as he's winning you Super Bowls. If he ain't, there's going to be a lot of resentment. And I can certainly understand why that would be. Before we take our final break of the evening, I do want to remind you about our friends over at the Mosquito Squad. Oh my goodness gracious, MosquitoSquadPlus.com online is where you find them. 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We'll take our final break of the evening. We'll be right back. Stay with us. The Austin Rhodes Radio Program, more fun, more stuff, following these important words.
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14: 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I crank it up at 8 and shut it down at 10. As we ride, we'll talk about cars, I'll answer your automotive questions, and we'll have some fun. That's right here Saturday morning at 8.
5: Little Van Halen there for you. Let it play. You can edit it out. And I love the song, as they call it in Puerto Rico, Yump. Everybody. Might as well yump. Yump. Yump. And this is where the podcast will start, right here. And we're back. See how that works? Isn't that beautiful? All right. Zach standing by on line one. He's got a comment about the money teachers make. How you doing, Zach?
15: Hey, doing all right, Austin. I just tuned in when you cut on that fella who obviously he doesn't understand how teachers get paid and how athletes get paid or entertainers. Teachers, if you're actually going into the teaching industry to get rich, you've made a poor career choice. And, I mean, it's taxpayer-driven. All these are private athletes, private companies that pay for these people's salaries. I mean, I don't understand how he can say somebody's materialistic. Maybe he just doesn't understand that teachers are paid by the taxpayer, and that he just assumes that players make exorbitant fees just because somebody else is paying them, but that somebody else is a private citizen. That's like him saying, you know, I can't pay this money, this $100,000 to have my house cleaned. That's an exorbitant, and that's just not right because the teacher only makes $65,000 a year. Well, it's my house cleaner.
5: Yep.
15: I'm going to pay her what a daggum well please.
5: Well, again, with the folks, this conversation started with the news today that Patrick Mahomes is making $500 million over X number of years, but still, it's a lot of money. And while I'm not a fan of the Chiefs, I can honestly say the Chiefs are making a decision, which is theirs to make. They have a limited amount of money they can spend according to their own league rules, because everybody, every team in the NFL, all 32 of them, have the same exact salary cap. How you manage it and who you pick, and a little bit of luck when it comes to all that, it makes the difference. And, you know, it's a chess game. I mean, do you put more emphasis here? Do you put more emphasis there? How important is the health of someone that you're paying all this money to? I mean, you pay your money, you take your chances. If that guy gets a broken leg.
15: Well, that is a risk. And yeah. Patrick Mahomes is, well, quite frankly, he's a proven risk.
5: No doubt. I mean, no doubt.
15: What did Brady go for? And what is the sixth round or something like that?
5: Oh, yeah. Tom Brady.
15: I mean, it is a risk. Yeah. So, I mean, he's a proven athlete. And if somebody, but the bottom line is, to compare athletes and entertainers to teachers, that's just no comparison.
5: Well, again, one more thought on the NFL. And again, this is in the NBA's kind of in the same boat. They got to have a salary cap as well. When you're dealing with a salary cap, you base the cap. What is the cap? Make it a percentage of the revenue. And when you do that, that's it. When you are the league. And when you do that, and which is the rule, the NFL Players Association has it written down between 48 and 49% of the gross of the league is turned right back over to the help. So they say labor.
15: It's basically profit sharing. So
5: exactly. Well, it's even better than that. Cause to me, if I'm remembering correctly, it's not profit. It's gross. Can you imagine that? Because if you start getting into profit, you and I know all day long, they can play games with that. You can't play games on dollar bills deposited in bank accounts. And
15: yeah, you can't hide that.
5: When Fox Television or CBS or ABC or NBC writes the NFL a check for $3 billion, everybody knows what that is. And they're getting 48% of that. I mean, that's pretty good deal. God bless you, Zach. Right. Appreciate you, buddy. Hang in there.
15: Have a great.
5: You too. We got to take a 21-hour break. We'll be back at it tomorrow. Three bells. Stay with us. Our good buddy Ashley Brown is up next with the Thursday Sports Huddle. I'm going to see basketball. Go Lions. Hip, hip, hooray.
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6: He calls it a great settlement in the war with Iran. I'm Lisa Lacerra, Fox News. President Trump says a peace deal is on the table.
7: The president says the U.S. and Iran have agreed on a memorandum of understanding, and it means Iran will never be able to get a nuclear weapon. He told reporters at the White House,
8: "It should be done pretty quickly. They want it every bit as much as everybody else wants it."
7: The president said the agreement may be signed as soon as this weekend.
8: "The whole Middle East is happy, and long beyond the Middle East, the strait will open as soon as we have it signed."
7: The president had been threatening another round of strikes against Iran in retaliation for the downing of an American military helicopter earlier this week. But those strikes have been put on hold.
6: Fox's Jill Nato in Washington. Meanwhile, the spokesperson for Iran's foreign ministry says Iran has not reached a final decision on an agreement. The president confirming Housing Finance Director Bill Pulte will continue as acting director of national intelligence while announcing a new nominee to the post.
8: "He's running it for a short while while we get a very talented person, Jay Clayton, in. As you know, Jay Clayton's an incredible talent, head of Sullivan and Cromwell. He was head of the SEC."
6: This coming as Democrats and some Republicans had voiced concerns over Pulte's lack of intelligence experience and voted against the extension of the Foreign Intelligence Surveillance Bill in protest of the choice in the House today. The Department of the Interior investigating after the grass on the National Mall was defaced.
9: "We don't know of any arrests, but they are saying this is an act of vandalism, and it appears to be 8647. 86, the restaurant slang term to cut something, kill something off an order, and obviously 47th has usually been indicative of President Trump being the 47th president."
6: Fox's Mark Meredith. Wall Street stocks rallied to their best day in 2 months after President Trump called off the other round of strikes against Iran. The Dow gained 929, the Nasdaq added 640. 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
12: If you like Brian Kemp, you're going to love Rick Jackson.
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12: Rick Jackson, a conservative outsider who will make Georgia proud, just like Brian Kemp.
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12: The conservative outsider, just like Kemp.
14: As governor, I'll slash property taxes and lead America in job creation. I'm Rick Jackson. Like Governor Kemp, I'll fight for Georgia and win big.
13: Rick Jackson's been a good supporter of mine. He's got a great story.
0: Early voting is now open. Runoff election Tuesday, June 16th. 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
10: Well, we welcome you back in Thursday. Time to talk sports here on WGAC with the Thursday Night Huddle. Ashley Brown with you. We got Michelle running things, and we have one fan watching the show, Gail Mino. Ashley's just sitting there working, but anyway, we're going to classify that as a fan. Folks, welcome to the program. We've got great guests coming up tonight. Last week, I told you about a great basketball player that started his career at Grovetown. He did transfer to Grayson last year, but he's got so many local ties. His dad played at Butler, almost won a state title, led them to 30 wins his senior year, was a great player for the Bulldogs. And Marcus Curry and his son goes by MJ. And we're going to ask him, what a name for a basketball player, MJ Curry. My favorite MJ is Magic Johnson, but we all know MJ, Michael Jordan, and Curry. So you got the best shooting guard of all time, best player of all time, and the best shooter of all time mixed into one. We told you about MJ. He played at Grovetown, transferred to Grayson. He's a rising senior, and he's exploding on the national scene, and his scholarship offers are starting to really climb. And some big-time schools. He got an offer from Xavier very early. Since then, Southern Cal, Tennessee, Texas A&M, Ohio State, Indiana, Florida State, Clemson, Georgia Tech all have offered. And we're going to be talking with MJ coming up after our first break. We'll talk to him about those offers and the schools and how fun that's been. We'll talk about his dad's influence on his game. We're going to talk about his recent trip out to the Pangos All-American Camp, which is one of the premier events for high school top-tier basketball players in the country. And he really performed well there. We'll talk about his goals for his senior year and what are some of the things he's working on. All those items for one of the top two guards in the country. He's ranked the number 106th player overall in the entire nation, 14th in Georgia. But again, there is no possible way
17: there are 13 rising seniors any better than the high riser, the leaper, MJ Curry. So we'll have him on in just a bit. Also, we want to congratulate another player we talked about last week, Jamie Daly. We told you about the former Greenbrier star that he had entered the transfer portal. He had a monster senior year, but his recruiting kind of started late. Real good athletic outfielder, can really play. And he ended up getting a bunch of offers, mostly smaller schools. And Davidson is where he decided to go. Great academic school and not bad in baseball either, but a great academic school. And in the last 2 years, he's played 98 games there, 19 home runs, 21 doubles, 76 RBIs. He's batted .327, on base percentage well over .400. And he decided to go in the portal, and it worked out well for him because he will now be playing for the Clemson Tigers. So congratulations there. And he may team up with a player that you might recognize the name we had on the show when he led Harlem to a state championship his senior year. And we've talked about a lot, Tristan McClatty, who is a starter and one of the top players for Clemson. If Tristan does not get drafted and signed, he'll be back next year for his senior year, and he and Daly will be reunited because they played together. According to his dad, they played together a bunch growing up. So that's pretty cool. So Jamie Daly, congratulations there. So you got Jamie Daly entered the portal and went from Davidson to Clemson. You had Jackson Farlow transfer from Southern Union Junior College to Coastal Carolina. And again, when he transferred there, they're a former national champion. They're a top-tier program. He didn't know their coach was going to leave and take the South Carolina job and take a lot of players with him. Now, if he stays going to, the way it is and he goes to Coastal, not that he wasn't already going to start, but he's assured that almost now. But Daly is really killing it in summer ball. He's playing in one of the collegiate leagues, but he's playing in a wood bat league, and he's really playing well to the point that some major league teams are starting to really show interest. There is an outside chance that a team drafts him, and he may never end up at Coastal. Farlow has a lot of ability, and I know he's a lefty on the mound, and everybody, thought of him as a pitcher going into college, but there is no way. I think he's a hitter. I think his little brother, who is a rising junior at Greenbrier, might have a future as the pitcher. But I think Jackson Farlow, man, I would have him playing outfield and hitting maybe more than anything else. Really good athlete, good solid build. I'm trying to remind – he reminds me a little bit build-wise of – I'm trying to think he's – because he's not overly like he's not like a, I'm trying to think who he reminds me of. He's long and athletic and wiry, but a little bit thicker, that he's not skinny in any way. And, who was the kid that played for South Carolina that played at Aiken, Taylor, the pitcher? Now he got bigger in the pros, but in high school, coming out of high school, they were similar sizes. That's who it reminds me of, for those that know who I'm talking about. Now, we've got that going on, but I also have to talk about what happened last night. We'll get into it more, a little bit more in depth, after we have our first guest on board a little bit later in the show. But I have to at least address the disaster for the San Antonio Spurs last night. You cannot, and I repeat, cannot blow a 29-point lead there. They had a chance to tie the finals that really changed it. You go to New York and win two games when they haven't won a title in 53 years, so you know that gym was going to be rocking. All the celebrities aside, I mean, that gym was it was electric both nights, really. You had the president there one night. You had all the celebs both nights. And last night, the Spurs did everything they wanted to do. They did anything they wanted to in the first half. They dominated that game. And again, a 29-point lead, and it evaporates. And that's just, I don't know how you let that happen. And there's so many things. Everybody's talking about Anunoby's putback, which, again, incredible play by him on the putback on the Brunson miss. And Anunoby's putback was the game winner. But there were several things that led to that. There were several other things that I think that were just as important. And that tip-in was incredible, and I'm happy for him. And gosh, what a good person he seems to be and the way he handled it and all. But there were three other really, really key things that if any of those don't happen, the Spurs win. The tip-in and three other really important things that aren't, when it comes down to it in history, we're going to talk about two things from that game. We're going to talk about the Spurs as a whole faltering, but we're really going to focus on De'Aaron Fox and his play at the end of the game and a dumb play to try to go up for a layup instead of just dribble the ball out and kill time. They probably win the game. But we're also, and we're going to talk about the tip. Those are the highlights you're going to see. Because also it was Anunoby who blocked the shot of Fox. So Anunoby just had an incredible game, 33 points. That is a career playoff high for him. But there were three other things that in addition to that big tip-in, that's the highlight, the tip-in and the block. But there were three things that I think that really need to be focused on just as much as that tip-in. And we'll talk about those coming up a little bit later in the show. Also, Ronald Acuna, for you Braves fans, Ronald Acuna now on the disabled list with a left hamstring. Gosh, I hope he's not going to be one of those guys that goes down to, you know, kind of what if he had not had all these injuries. Mike Trout had already established himself as arguably the greatest player of our time, so it was a little easier for him. We're not knocking him down a peg. Acuna has done great. He's an incredible talent, but he hasn't achieved quite as much. And is he going to be one of those guys like a Penny Hardaway where you say, what if he was so great for such a short period of time, but the injuries killed him? I hope not. And I think the Braves do need him. I know they've won a title without him, but I think the Braves need him this year because I think Baldwin, Albies, and Harris have played incredible, but can they sustain it for a season? We haven't seen that from Albies in a long time. We haven't seen it from Harris at all for a whole season. So will that happen? So we can talk about that a little bit as well. And the College World Series gets underway tomorrow as well. So we'll talk about that all coming up right after we take a break. But right now, let's do that. When we come back, we are going to talk with one of the top high school players in the country in basketball. He happens to be from this area, and we are looking forward to having a chat with MJ Curry, and that's coming up right after the break.
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17: All right, folks, we welcome you back in the Thursday Night Huddle. Ashley Brown with you. And by the way, real quick, football. I know everybody's clamoring. We got the high school football season sneaking up on us. We will start our interviews with the high school coaches the first show in July. So we'll start those in July. I've had a couple people asking. So yeah, we'll start interviewing the head coaches, previewing the season coming up in July. Right now though, it's a big summer. We got a lot of baseball being played. We got a lot of basketball being played. And one of the biggest names this summer in terms of turning heads when we talk basketball all around the country really is a player that, played in our own backyard a few years ago at Grovetown. His dad was a great player at Butler, and now he's a star at Grayson. He's got a ton of scholarship offers, and that number's growing every day, it seems. Joining us right now is MJ Curry. MJ, how are you, sir?
6: I'm good. How are you?
17: Good, man. I appreciate you being on, and I want to start with your dad was a great player at Butler. Now, how often did he tell you how good he was at Butler?
6: Every day.
17: Every day. There you go. Well, I can vouch for it. I'm old enough to, I was covering sports back then, and that team they had his senior year won 30 ball games and lost a heartbreaker in the state championship. They were really good. Your dad was certainly a key part of that team. How has he influenced you in terms of your basketball? I know that, these days, players have, trainers and, that some of them have mental coaches and all this stuff. You luckily grew up with somebody that knew the drill, knew what it was like to what you had to do to be great in high school. How important has his influence been on you?
6: Extremely, because he was the reason I started playing basketball. He's the reason I'm going to finish out playing it. Basically just living out his dream as well as mine. So it's kind of a help, like just him being able to push me as well as myself. So it's just double time.
17: At what point did you, now you grew up playing, obviously, I'm sure just like all of us, you love the game, but at what point did you realize, okay, I can be pretty good at this. I've got some abilities that some of my friends don't have.
6: Probably around 7th to 8th grade. That was when I really started to notice.
17: Yeah. And so obviously you're known around the country and certainly in the state of Georgia for your leaping ability. It's turning heads and all the the exciting dunks and things like that. As a matter of fact, there was a picture from your Grovetown days. It was such a cool picture. I texted Coach Douglas and I was like, man, that y'all need to put that up in the gym. It was such a good good angle and everything. So you decided to go to Grayson last year. You had a phenomenal season, and you were of course playing in some of the top competition in really the country. Certainly in the Southeast. And how is that? What was there a step up in competition day to day? I know sometimes Grovetown plays great teams, but day to day, how much different was the competition?
6: It was really just a big step up. I wouldn't say it was the competition. It was more just like the lights that were seen on me.
17: Yeah.
6: Just more recognition. And that was what I felt like I needed. So that was why I made the move.
17: Yeah. I've talked about that. I transferred my senior year too. And we all do it for different reasons. I've always said I never fault kids for going pro early. I never fault them. We don't know what their situation is, but in some cases, I think like when they've already got a big offers and all that, I don't think it matters. In your case, I think it was really big. I think it you can obviously showcase yourself in the summer, but having all those eyeballs on you at Grayson was, you can't replace that. And speaking of the summer, you've had a big one so far. You got invited to the Pangos All-American Camp. That's one of the most prestigious events what was it like being out there? And then also realizing, you know, by the end of the week, you're one of the top performers. What was that experience like for you out in Vegas?
6: It was just great seeing, like, I can actually stand up with, like, all the best players and being able to show that I'm able to do it as well, as well as meeting a lot of new coaches and recruiters. Like I said, just getting my name out there.
17: So right now, and by the way, we're talking with MJ Curry, former Grovetown standout. His dad played at Butler. MJ now is at Grayson High School in Loganville. And you've got a bunch of offers, you know, Clemson, Florida State, Georgia Tech, Indiana, Ohio State, Texas A&M, Tennessee, Southern Cal, Xavier. You've got all these schools. You know, I'm not going to put you on the spot and say who's your favorite and all that, but what have been some of your favorite trips in terms of just how they laid out the red carpet or the experience itself? It looked like you and your dad were having a blast at Georgia Tech. How were some of these trips for you?
6: They've been well. Most of the time, it's just great meeting new staff and how they bring me in. It's just basically like a family right when I get into, especially like moving to Florida State. It was just beautiful, like the whole campus, how cool the coaching staff were, all the facilities. It was just great to be able to go out there.
17: Well, you're talking to a Florida State fan, so I don't hate hearing that. And by the way, I don't know if your dad's told you about or you know about a guy named Chuck Graham, but one of the best leapers to ever play in Augusta played at Richmond Academy, and he averaged double figures for four straight years at Florida State back even before your dad was playing, back in my day. And Chuck now coaches up sort of near your area. I think he's at West Hall or one of those schools up there. But that's you pull up some Chuck Graham footage and you'll see what I'm talking about. His game a little bit like yours in terms of attacking the basket. Speaking of that, your game, this day and age, you know, you've got so many things going on with summer ball, depending on which team you're playing and how many camps you're going to or how many, you know, team events you're going to. But you also are trying to work on your game. What are some of the things you want to do better, like an improve in your game going into your senior year and then, of course, preparing for college?
6: Having the confidence to take shots. I feel like that's my biggest problem. Like, for myself, I feel like I can definitely get my field goal attempts up because I don't take as many shots as most players do.
17: Yeah.
6: So I feel like that also kind of dropped down my recognition because I don't take as many hard shots.
17: Yeah, you averaged almost 18 as a sophomore, almost 20 as a junior, but you're right, you did it on a lot less shots than plenty of guys around the state that averaged 20. You've moved up the national rankings a lot. You know, and I said this when I saw you were ranked 14th in the state, I want to see 13 seniors better than you, but my question is, do you guys pay attention to that stuff? Is it something you really pay attention to or just kind of fun when you're at camps giving each other, you know, you're picking on each other, that kind of thing?
6: We used to pay a lot of attention to it, me and my dad, but at this point it's kind of out of the picture.
17: Yeah.
6: Well, I don't really look at it as much now.
17: It was probably exciting at first, but now it's like, okay, I got to worry about some things coming up my senior year, and I know you've got some big goals. What are some of those goals for yourself and for Grayson this year going into the season?
6: My main goal this year is to get a state championship. Like, that's what I'm hyper-focused on at the moment. And just getting myself ready for college, is gaining weight, getting stronger, things like that.
17: Do you, like, if I did a day in the life kind of thing with you, what is a day look like out when school starts but basketball hasn't started yet? What is your kind of day-to-day? Like, give us a rundown.
6: So, when school starts, no basketball, usually wake up in the morning, go to the gym. I try to eat. I'm not really good at eating breakfast, though. Like,
17: yeah,
6: kind of mess me up a little bit. But I try to eat before I work out. Obviously, go to school. We have a gym class during school, so I try to get shots up. Then we go to weight room. And then after school, I'll end up going to the gym again, probably taking a little break. Then I usually end up going to the gym later that night to try to play like fives and get in runs.
17: Yeah, some pickup games.
6: I was working earlier.
17: Yeah, some pickup games. I said that for a specific reason. I know we've got some young players that listen and parents that listen. that's the kind of dedication it takes, man. This guy is one of the most talented athletes in the Southeast, and you hear the work he's still putting in. You know, this stuff doesn't happen overnight. You've got to have some ability, sure, but you've really got to work on it and work on your game and you know, fine-tune things. And so it's awesome to hear that you're putting in that work. The work ethic, if you love the game, the work's pretty easy, though, right? Like, I remember when we'd have a practice canceled or something, I was a basket case. I wanted to go play. Do you have that kind of fire? You love the game that much?
6: Yes, sir.
17: That is great to hear, my man. I guess, you know, as we look at, you know, Grayson's coming up this season, how does the team look? I mean, who are some of the guys you've got coming back that are going to be with you?
6: Well, we basically have our complete team that we had last year. We just lost our two senior guards, but we have a younger guard coming in as well as a great power forward. So it's basically just working them two into our culture.
17: Yeah, getting them in there and getting them acquainted with the chemistry of the team. And coming off a 26-3 season with all that talent coming back, I think we're going to see Grayson right there in the thick of things again. MJ, man, thank you so much. I mean, it's been fun to watch you kind of climb up these national charts and start to get these big offers. The Xavier got in there early, and then you got some small ones, and then all of a sudden, bam, a lot of these bigger schools started realizing they better get on it. I have you listed at 6'5", 180. How big are you really now? What is your size?
6: Now I've gotten to 6'6", 192 right now.
17: 6'6", 192. That's a pretty good size for a two guard for sure. Hey, MJ, man, I your dad was a great player. You're a great player. Thank you so much for being on with me, and I look forward to seeing what you can do this senior year.
6: Thank you. I really appreciate you having me on here.
17: Absolutely. Thanks, man. MJ Curry, there you go. You can tell that kid was raised right, man. And it's good to see that relationship with him and his dad. You can tell. You know, I hear sometimes people say you're not supposed to be your kid's buddy or friend. Look, if you raised them right at this age, you can be. And obviously, they've got a great relationship. Watching the pictures or looking at the pictures from the Georgia Tech trip, you could tell they were having a blast. And it was part dad, part buddy. And I love that relationship. All right, we've got to take a break. When we come back, I'm going to get into these three plays last night that I think were just as big as the tip-in at the end of the game and why the Spurs lost to the Knicks in Game 4 at Madison Square Garden. We'll be back in just a moment.
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6: All right, folks, welcome back in. Ashley Brown with you. Last night, Game 4 of the NBA Finals saw the Spurs race out to a dominant lead. They were up 29 at one point over the Knicks. They trailed in the series 2-1. That would have evened the series. And more importantly, would even the series with both road teams winning two games at their opponent's gym. But obviously, the Knicks came storming back. The Knicks won the game. You know, OG Anunoby with the tip at the end of the game to win it. That proved to be the winner. Look, I've got three plays that I think are just as big. The one obvious one, and I've already talked about a little bit, and it's going to be tough. He's going to be thinking. I'm not bashing him because, man, gosh, he's going to be thinking about this one forever. But it was the De'Aaron Fox play. And OG and Anunoby made the block. But why in the world, with a one-point lead in that situation, did Fox go in there? Now, he's one of the quickest guys that's ever played in the NBA. I'm sure he's used to getting to the bucket when he wants. But in that spot, he didn't have the angle or anything on Anunoby. You've got to bring that ball out. You've got to run clock there. And he's so quick, and it was a fast break, he could have got away from Anunoby and ran clock. And that's what he should have done, and he didn't. And then Anunoby made the block, and that, of course, led to the tip in. So that's one, and everybody's talking about that one. The other two, not as many people are talking about, and they should. And I'm going to go with one of them that I think the Spurs could have won that game on one of the most exciting plays maybe to ever happen in an NBA Finals game. It would have been reminiscent, not exactly the same, but reminiscent of NC State when they won the national championship over Houston and Hakeem Olajuwon when Lorenzo Charles took the errant shot from Derek Wittenberg and dunked it for the game winner at the buzzer. Now, this wasn't a shot from 35 feet. This was an inbounds pass. But you had Dylan Harper inbounding the ball. They ran a back cut, and Castle was wide open for the dunk. If Harper gets the alley-oop right, the Spurs win that game on a dunk at the buzzer in Madison Square Garden. And who knows what kind of lift that would be to the team going forward. But instead, again, the little things. Carl Anthony Towns covering the inbound man. Smart play. Again, Mitch Johnson got out-coached as well. He got out-coached. The little things. You know, Dylan Harper's inbounding the ball, but they didn't have a guard blocking him. They had the big man. That seemed like common sense.

0: sense. But again, the Spurs did some things down the stretch that weren't common sense. And Karl Anthony Towns got a fingertip on that ball and tipped it and made it end up short. Now, Castle ended up with the ball still, but obviously didn't have much of a shot. And, you know, the horn sounds. He was double teamed by two players. Again, if Karl Anthony Towns doesn't tip that ball, go back and watch. Castle was wide open and about to take flight, and we know how good this kid can jump. If Harper gets that ball to him and over Karl Anthony Towns, Spurs win the game. So let's go back. Three so far. Anunoby, the tip. Spurs, if it doesn't happen, Spurs win the game. If De'Aaron Fox doesn't decide to take that shot late, probably Spurs win the game. And Lord knows, not a probably, if Stephon Castle gets that alley-oop is not tipped, he dunks that and Spurs win the game. Now, the other one is a little more intricate, but I found it, I don't think enough credit is being given to Jalen Brunson. As much credit as he's getting, and he deserves it. He had 36 again last night, and it's laughable to me, all these, you know, prognosticators that said not just him, but nobody on his Villanova team was a pro. And then when the Knicks signed him, they, you know, doubled down on you're not going to win with him. And then this year, people doubled down. You can't win with that size player as your leader. And I think we're seeing that, oh, yeah, you can. Jalen Brunson's a special player. I remember his dad. His dad was a little more like a, I'm not saying he was as good, but he was a little more like a Jason Kidd type. Not a great, great shooter. Really good player. Really good basketball IQ. Good athlete. And not necessarily even a pure point guard. He, you know, more maybe an off guard. I remember his dad. He's way better. Jalen Brunson is special. And here's what happened. He's so special that last night, on the possession that ended up winning the game for the Knicks, why? How? Here's the question: if I'm a coach, why did OG Anunoby get a free run at the basket? Now, again, a man-to-man defense, one of the reasons it's so good is because it automatically sets you up to box out. Zone defense doesn't do that. Sometimes zone defense, if you're not a good rebounding team, boy, a zone defense can kill you if you've got a team that crashes the boards offensively because you're not in position necessarily to box people out. And again, it's the little things, the boxing out, the putting a big man, guarding the face of the inbound passer. These little things matter. So last night, how did OG Anunoby just roam free to the basket? The only person that contested him was Harper, who came over from the baseline. He got there because both De'Aaron Fox and Victor Wembanyama were on Jalen Brunson. They were so worried about either A, getting the ball out of his hands, or B, stopping him, that Anunoby was left all alone by himself. Castle was guarding Karl Anthony Towns. Harper was underneath. There was another player underneath. I forget who was in there. And then, I don't think it was a cell. And then you had the two players guarding Brunson. That left up at the top of the key to the left, on the left wing, that left Anunoby to just take a running start, 6'7", 240, just beast, to get that running start and tip that ball in. But it goes back to, again, the small things. The fact that Brunson is able to draw that defense, that much attention, Anunoby's going to go down as the guy who hit the game winner. But that play was just as much about Jalen Brunson and the attention that that defense has to pay him because what he's done all year long, and especially in the postseason. So those are the three plays. I think, yeah, we're going to talk about that tip-in for a long time, especially if the Knicks win, which it looks like they should, their first title in 53 years. But the other three plays, just as important. The other three, just as important. And all of them go down to doing the little things right. De'Aaron Fox, clock management, pulling that ball out. He didn't do it. The Knicks having their tall guy, Karl Anthony Towns, on the inbounder, making that tip to save that what could have been a game-winning play for the Spurs. And then, again, the little things, crashing the boards, and Jalen Brunson drawing those defenders, and they left him open. No boxing out. There was no boxing out of him. Nobody was on him. Those little things lose you basketball games, man. Those little things do. Especially in a tight game like that. Those little things. If any of those four happen differently, the Spurs probably win the game. Any of the four. But instead, they're now down 3-1. And look, they're not, this could make me look really stupid. They're not winning this game. I mean, winning this series. I cannot see the Knicks, as good as they've been in the postseason. What are they, like 15-16-1 in the last 16 or 17? As good as they've been playing, I cannot see any way they lose 3 games in a row. I've just cursed them, by the way. I'm not going to go out on what I did with Jake Locker coming out of college. Jake Locker, for those that don't know, I'm about to give you all a terrible mental image. But Jake Locker they proclaimed him the best NFL prospect in America. He was a quarterback out of Washington. And Jake Locker, if he had left after his junior year, would have been the number one overall pick in the draft. And he goes back to school, and I just remember, what did the scout see? I see he looks the part, and I see he's strong and physical and has a strong arm, but are the scouts not watching the tape? He would have games where he would go, like against Nebraska, 8-25. And he would have games where he's like 6-22 with 2 interceptions. The great ones don't have those games, especially not in college, and especially not multiple. And he had them all year long. And I was just thinking, like, okay, well, when they play Eastern Kentucky, he'll throw for 375. But when they play anybody decent, his numbers weren't just bad, they were atrocious. So I remember I went on the air and said, long before the draft, he was still the 10th overall pick by the Titans. And I remember going on the air and saying, and I, you know, again, here comes the bad mental image, cover your kids' ears. I remember saying that if Jake Locker became a Pro Bowl quarterback, I would walk the length of Washington Road naked. Thank God he didn't, for all of us. First off, I don't even think I could walk Washington Road, period, much less naked. So I'm trying to think. I can barely walk to my car when I leave the show tonight. But anyway, I did do that on the air. And look, I'm not going to make that proclamation about the Spurs, but I see no way for them to win. Not now. Especially when it's going to be in their head. Even if they get off to a good start, it's going to be in their head. Well, we led by 29 and couldn't hold the lead. So do I think they can win a game? Yeah. But I just don't see them winning 3 in a row against that Knicks team, the way they're playing. All right, we're going to take our final break. We will come back. We'll talk a little about Ronald Acuna, and we got the College World Series coming up. We'll preview what it's going to take. Is Georgia primed for a national title? We'll talk about it.
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0: All right, folks, welcome back in. College World Series getting underway in Omaha, one of my favorite sporting events, and I don't think it gets nearly enough attention. At least it gets a pretty good amount now compared to what it used to. But the College World Series all set, eight teams in Omaha, and dominated by the Southeast, by the way. The SEC has five of the eight teams. If you add the ACC, they have six because North Carolina's in. And then if you add the Sun Belt, seven of the eight teams are either in the Sun Belt, SEC, or ACC. The only non-Southeastern either conference or school is West Virginia out of the Big 12. And I got to give the Big 12 their props. I mean, Oklahoma and Texas were in the Big 12 for a long, long time. They just moved to the SEC recently. But again, you've got two games coming up tomorrow and then two games on Saturday. Georgia's opener, I do think it's a little bit of a tough draw based on who's in. I love the fact, though, because I want an underdog to – I like to see these underdogs get a chance, like when Coastal Carolina won, it was so cool. Troy – in West Virginia, though, that's going to be, I think that's going to be a slugfest. I know that these guys have their ace pitcher prime to go, but those two teams can really hit the baseball. I think that's going to be a high scoring game. That is the first game that kicks off the World Series at 2 o'clock tomorrow. And then at 7 o'clock tomorrow night, it's a matchup between Ole Miss and North Carolina. That should be a good one. And then Oklahoma, Alabama, the early game Saturday at 3:00. And then in prime time, Saturday night, 8 o'clock, ESPN, Texas, and Georgia. The Bulldogs are the highest-rated team left, but I do think of all the teams that are left, the team that I might least like to play is Texas. And of course, for Texas, I definitely wouldn't want to play Georgia. So I think it's a really tough draw for the Bulldogs having to play the Longhorns in that opening game. I think those are maybe the best two teams left. You know, I think Georgia, you know, with Georgia Tech, the top two seeds were UCLA and Georgia Tech, and then Georgia, and UCLA and Tech, of course, lost. And by the way, what about the Pac-10 this year with no teams, or Pac-12, no teams in the World Series, made it to Omaha? The Big Ten, no teams made it to Omaha, dominated by the South. And it's been fun watching Troy, Alabama, man. It's been fun watching them get there and and again, their offense is something. So if I have two things I'm going to tell you to do, take the over in the West Virginia game. Take the over in the West Virginia Troy game. And then I'm going to say take the Bulldogs. I like this team, man. They just can hit, and they're just never out of it. I mean, they were down in the Super Regional 7-0 to Mississippi State. I was traveling with my family, and we're driving, and I'm just kind of occasionally checking updates. And I want the Bulldogs to win. That's me. I'm a Florida State fan, but my team's out, so I'm pulling for the Bulldogs. My daughter goes to school there. My wife's a Georgia fan. So I pull for them when they're not playing. Everybody thought I was lying when I said I pull for them when they're not playing Florida State, but I was pulling for them. I also had a little bit of a wager on them, but anyway, I was pulling for them. They, and I checked the score at 7-0. I'm like, oh, well, that one's over. Luckily, I thought that way and the players didn't, because Georgia, of course, came storming back to win that game, what, 13-11, I think. That team can just flat out hit the baseball, top to bottom. I mean, they're one of the big stories in this postseason was Trey Phelps from Georgia hitting the home run and getting kicked out of the game, which, by the way, I agree with him getting kicked out of the game. He should never have been suspended for the next game. But he was. And that next game, the backup comes in and hits two home runs. The backup third baseman to Trey Phelps. This Georgia team can flat out hit. And you know what's crazy? The state of Georgia is so loaded with prospects. And they've done a good job recruiting, don't get me wrong. Georgia Tech has too. And there's still plenty of Georgia kids to go around. Look on the Ole Miss. Look on these rosters around college baseball. Some of these players, a lot of Georgia kids. It's getting phenomenal. You know, for a long, long time, it was California and Texas, and then Florida kind of took, you know, in all sports, football, basketball, baseball, and then Florida has kind of jumped in there, and Florida's probably number one now in football for sure, and probably arguably baseball. California's still there. I wouldn't say basketball just yet. But it's good. But Georgia probably ahead of Florida in basketball. But Georgia's right there too. If you had to pick four, Georgia's in that top four in producing football, basketball, and baseball. And which is, you know, again saying something. I mean, there are a lot of North Carolina, South Carolina, Alabama, all these other states. Georgia beats them easily in terms of producing the number of players they produce. In those sports, the D1 guys. But like I said, I think Georgia wins. I would take them, and then I like the over tomorrow. Don't forget, that's a 2:00 game, West Virginia and Troy, and I do like the over in that game. Both those teams score just a ton of runs, so I think that should be fun. And then finally, the Braves coming off 2 losses to the White Sox. They'll try to snap back tonight. You know, I don't think, you know, Chris Sale's took a couple of losses. He didn't pitch poorly last night. The Braves just couldn't generate much offense. We don't know if this is going to be a long-term thing. It's a 10-day disabled list for Ronald Acuna. And they have one without him. They've proven they can do it. But I just think he gives you such a shot in the arm if he can only stay healthy. So I think they really need – they've built themselves a big lead. They also have a lot of depth this year that they haven't had in some other years. So they can – they can be without him for a little while. I would really take it easy and make sure he's 100% ready to come back. You know, hamstring injuries are notorious for lingering and taking a while. I would do everything I could to make sure, and I'm sure they will. I mean, I'm not saying something they don't know. But I think I would do everything in my power to make sure when that guy comes back, he is 100% ready to go. No twinges, no anything in that hamstring. Because this is a year where the Braves can definitely win it. They've proven that. They've been the best team in baseball right there with – now I think the Dodgers might have caught them in terms of record, but they've been the best team in baseball this year. Their bullpen, I've been bragging about it. You know, Drake Baldwin – if you're making the All-Star team, you know, Drake Baldwin's your catcher. Matt Olson's your first baseman. Ozzie Albies could easily be your second baseman. I think they may go with the kid from Florida, from Miami. But those three could all be All-Star starters. And then, you know, if Acuna's healthy, you know he's an All-Star starter. And then the pitchers, you know, the starters have done just enough, and the bullpen's been outstanding. I mean, Grant Holmes and Bryce Elder have been very solid. They need Strider to be consistent, and they need I think Sale's fine. I mean, he's 37 years old. The guy is what he can do, and, you know, he's still throwing. At 37 years old, he's still bringing it at 99 late in the game. The guy's, you know, he's built for this for sure. But again, I think they really got to take this one careful with Acuna, not just because of the other injuries, because of the type of year they're having and where they could be at the end of the year, and the fact that he is a little bit injury prone, and the type of injury it is. I think all those things you throw together, and I think they need to really tread lightly here. All right, I told you early in the show, starting in July, we will have our high school football team previews, We'll have coaches on each week, hopefully multiple coaches, do two-a-days each week as we get ready for the high school football season. Hard to believe it's getting close, but it is. There are some interesting matchups. And then there's some teams that are in new regions where they don't play a lot of local teams. It's going to be a really interesting year in high school football. We do have a lot of talented kids and looking, you know, thinking about who's going to be where. Some of those kids have transferred from schools. That's interesting. So we'll be talking about all of that starting in July here on the Thursday Night Huddle. So make sure you're tuned in and ready to roll. Thanks for everybody listening in. Thanks to MJ Curry for being our guest. And thanks to Michelle for running things. We will be back with you next week with another edition of the Thursday Night Huddle right here at 6:05 on Thursday night on WGAC.
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17: He says there's a breakthrough. I'm Lisa Lacera, Fox News. President Trump says the U.S. and Iran have a memorandum of understanding that would end the fighting.
18: They will not only not have, they will not purchase, develop in any way, any shape, in any way, shape, or form, a nuclear weapon. They will not have a nuclear weapon.
17: The president told reporters in the Oval Office this afternoon Iran wants the deal as much as anyone else. This coming after the president threatened a third day of strikes against Iran, but canceled them once the breakthrough was announced. And the president has chosen a new nominee to be permanent director of national intelligence, but his controversial pick to take on the job temporarily is still expected to do some work.
19: Bill Pulte was the president's nominee to temporarily take over as DNI, but Democrats complained he was a Trump loyalist with no intel experience. Senator Mark Warner.
20: Bill Pulte is a national security threat.
19: Democrats had said they won't support the renewal of Section 702 of the Foreign Intelligence Surveillance Act unless Pulte's appointment was withdrawn. But now President Trump is nominating Jay Clayton, the U.S. attorney for the Southern District of New York, who Warner says he respects. But he can't understand the president's timing since FISA expires Friday.
17: Fox's Jill Nato in Washington. Senate Majority Leader John Thune says he thinks Clayton is a qualified professional. One suspect in custody, another at large after Toronto police officer shot and killed during an investigation related to a shooting at the U.S. consulate.
21: Constable Mark Pinzonato was part of a tactical team conducting a raid at a Toronto apartment building for an investigation into several shootings in the city, including shots fired at the U.S. consulate building in March. No one was injured in that incident. Police say there was an exchange of gunfire with someone inside the apartment building. A suspect was wounded with life-threatening injuries, and another suspect got away, identified as 19-year-old Zara Jabi.
17: Fox's Chris Foster. 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

0: Atlanta Braves are on a mission. And night after night, they're making their case as the best team in baseball.
1: Michael Harris gets good wood on it. Rising back to the chop house, taking flight and out of here. Right into the chop house for Michael Harris.
0: Strap in, Braves country. 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
1: Swung on and jolted high in the air. 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A sonic boom. Braves win it.
0: Atlanta Braves Baseball on the Braves Radio Network is brought to you by the original Louisiana hot sauce, Bayou Sun, your local Ford dealers, proud partner of your Atlanta Braves, the Home Depot, 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Tonight, the Braves wrap up their series with the Chicago White Sox at Wrigley Field before heading to New York for a big division showdown. 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
1: Good evening, everybody, and welcome into Atlanta Braves Baseball. Tonight from Wrigley Field in Chicago, it's the Braves and the White Sox in the final game of a three-game series. On the mound for the Braves, left-hander Martin Perez, and he'll be opposed by fellow left-hander Anthony Kay. Great to have you with us, alongside Nick Green and our producer-engineer Jonathan Chadwick. Ben Ingermere with you. And Nick, we'll get to the story of the game in a moment, but the story right now is we don't know exactly when this game is going to begin. We understand we're going to start in a delay. This game was supposed to begin at 7:40 Eastern, 6:40 Central. They pushed that back. So now it becomes, how late can you actually wait, because the Braves have to get out of town tonight?
2: Yeah, and it already was a pretty bad situation anyway. We were expecting to get to the hotel about 3:30 in the morning. Now you're pushing that start time back. How late can you go and be comfortable getting into New York even later in the morning? I'm not sure you can go too deep into this one, and the weather doesn't look good. We looked at the radar, too, and it looks around 9:30 to 10:30, somewhere in there. We might have a window, so we'll have to wait and see.
1: And then the other part of that is, if you're Walt Weiss, how do you line this up with your pitchers? Because the last thing you want to do is burn a pitcher, get him going, and then he's not able to go. So we're really at the mercy of the weather in this game, and it gets really tricky as the night goes on.
2: And I think it's the most important part about all of this is the fact that they're putting the tarp on now. Instead of waiting, starting the game up, getting the guys hot, then you burn that pitcher. And we know the Braves cannot afford to burn pitchers. Now, they do have J.R. Richie, who can go bulk innings if they need to. He could start if he needs to as well. But you certainly don't want to lose any starters. So I think it's a good thing that they're delaying the game to start.
1: If we are able to see the teams out there and play ball this evening, you're in a situation where you got to find a way to win a game. We haven't been talking about the Braves in situations like this all year. They had one three-game losing skid, but they haven't been swept, so first time they've been in this situation.
2: It's weird, but it's going to happen. You play a lot of games. You're going to have those moments where you struggle a little bit. You lose a couple of games in a row. We've been so spoiled with this club that we feel like they're going to win every single game.
1: Yeah.
2: I thought they were winning game one. I think everybody did. They were not able to do that. Braden Montgomery had the big walk-off home run in that one yesterday. They were in the game late. You felt like you had an opportunity there. They couldn't find that big hit. Now you have to have guys step up. With Ronald on the IL, Drake's still not here. Other guys have to step up.
1: That's right. Well, when we come back, I'll introduce you to the starting lineups in case we have baseball tonight, and then hopefully we'll have an idea as to when this game will begin. Braves and White Sox, hopefully tonight on the Atlanta Braves Radio Network.
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0: back at Raitt Field where the tarp is still out on the field. Don't know exactly when we're going to start this game, but when we do, here are the starting lineups powered by Georgia Power, the official electric energy partner of the Atlanta Braves. We'll start off with the visiting Braves, entering with a record of 45-23. Braves in first place in the East with an 8-game lead on Philadelphia. Walt Weiss will lead it off tonight with his left fielder Mauricio Dubon. Batting second, center fielder Michael Harris, and hitting third, first baseman Matt Olson. Batting cleanup for the Braves, second baseman Ozzie Albies. Hitting fifth, the third baseman Austin Riley. Batting sixth, designated hitter Jorge Mateo. Batting seventh, right fielder Eli White. Batting eighth, shortstop Ha-Seong Kim. Batting ninth, it's the catcher Sandy Leon. And on the mound for the Braves, it is the veteran left-hander Martin Perez, 4-3 with a 3.02 ERA. He's won his last two starts. The last time he won three straight starts was 2022. So again for the Braves, Dubon, Harris, Olson, Albies, Riley, Mateo, White, Kim, Leon, and Perez on the mound. Those are the Braves. Now for Will Venable's White Sox. They are in first place this deep into the season. First time they've been in first place this deep into the season in 5 years. I think the last time they're in first place, and where it was in April, was 2021. So they're riding high with a record of 36-31. They have a half-game lead over Cleveland. And Will Venable leads it off tonight with his second baseman, Chase Mydroth. Batting second, the DH, Randall Grichuk. And hitting third, first baseman Miguel Vargas. Batting cleanup, third baseman Colson Montgomery, making his first appearance in this series. Following him, it'll be the center fielder Everson Perea. Batting sixth for the White Sox, right fielder Braden Montgomery. Hitting seventh, switch hitting catcher Edgar Caro. Batting eighth, shortstop Luis Angel Acuna. Batting ninth, left fielder Sam Antonacci. And on the mound, left-hander Anthony Kay. He's 5-1 with a 4.40 ERA. So again for the White Sox, Mydroth, Grichuk, Vargas, Colson Montgomery, Perea, Braden Montgomery, Caro, Acuna, Antonacci, and Kay on the mound. Like we mentioned, tarp is on the field. No idea when we're going to have first pitch. We'll give you more information when we come back. You're listening to the Atlanta Braves Radio Network.
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